0: my wife, Donna Westall, singing He Loves You. And this is Norman Westall with you around your radio again with the radio program God Loves You, and I thank you for tuning in today. I want to get right into the guest speaker we have today, a good friend of ours, Roger Huntington from Galena. And he has his testimony I'd like to share with you, and I'd like you to pay attention to particularly the end where he says there's hope. There is hope. So, Roger, thank you for joining us today, and just bless the people. Amen.
1: And in it, I told a story about a young boy at 10 years old, and another time at one at about 15 or so, when he contemplated suicide, and he was interrupted by, first of all, when he was 10, by a suddenly dogs started barking and howling and growling, and that stopped him from pulling the trigger and from killing himself. And then at later on, when he became a teenager, he was went out into the wilderness and intended to have his final hunt and final canoe trip, and finally came to a spot where he decided to go ahead and put the gun to his head and pull the trigger. But the muskrat came by the creek. He had a fire by, camping by, and instead of having a gun to his head, he redirected the gun to the muskrat, and there he continued on living. And after those two little stories there, I said something like, well, what saved him? I gotta tell you, up to before the 10-year-old put the gun to his head, he had some great affections for things. And one was the wilderness. He was brought up by his uncle, Edward, and lived with their grandma in the wilderness. And he learned the joy of being in the wilderness, in the forest behind camp of the grandpa. There was squirrels, there was ravens, there was jaybirds, there was all kinds of birds making noise. There was mice running around the ground, there was geese flying by, and ducks, and you name it, and grouse, and willow grouse thumping their wings. He was all aware of those things, and the beauty of the creation, what he heard, and what he smelled, and what he saw across the river, the rolling hills, and the beauty of the hills. He saw the mighty Yukon going by. A great affection developed for those kind of things. And even in the presence there, 45 miles north of Huslia there, in the dead of winter, he enjoyed what was available in the wilderness. It was uplifting for him. And his, even though at 10, he made many trips in the woods and heard the squirrels and heard the camp robbers and even under the snow amongst the mosses, he heard the mice. And he was well aware of his surroundings, and it brought him great pleasure. I like to read other materials, but first of all, I want to go to this one here, and it's called The Fading of the Flesh and the

are most satisfied in Him. And this morning, and in my new life, at almost I'm 1 month away from being 80. I'm most satisfying in with being with God, my relationship with Him, and my desire is to glorify Him. And then so this morning, in my talk against suicide, I desire to glorify God. It's a painful subject, yes, but I desire in my heart to speak about it and be consistent with it, and hopefully to inspire life for you. Hopefully inspire that one day you might hit 80 years old like I'm coming upon and have a full life. I am a happy man, a happy older man. My wife, my sweetheart, my bride is also happy, and we enjoy one another, and that's what we desire for you. And we desire that you kindle a relationship with God. And I got to tell you, also in the scriptures over here, in the Holy Scriptures, it tells about and gives a strong answer to what saved that boy at 10 and also 15. Some of you may have seen my testimony or listened to my testimony online. And one of the things I did say and been consistent in saying, being brought up in a Catholic orphanage, I did know about God. And I actually believed in God. But at that age and on through many years, I hated God. Okay? I believed in Satan. Okay? I was ambivalent with him, but I was in my heart and demeanor. I was more favored with doing the things of Satan rather than doing the things of God. But getting back, what saved that 10-year-old? What saved that 15-year-old from not pulling the trigger and committing suicide? In Genesis chapter 1, God wrote, God caused to write through His Holy Spirit in chapter 1, 15 times when God was describing and telling about the creation of everything. 5 times He said, God saw, and it was good. 5 times He said that. He created, each time He created something, it was good. God saw it and was good. And then, and the 6th time He said, let's just go to Genesis chapter 1. And in the, I think it's in the last verse, it says this. God saw all that He had made, and behold, it was not just good, it was very good. Okay? So, everything that God created, okay, was good. But altogether, including the creation of man, it was very good. And God even said that He created man in His own image. Not visibly. I don't claim to be an expert in giving you a understanding of what that means, that phrase means. But I believe it's God created us in our conscience, who we are in our heart, to be like Him. Okay, that's built in us because God created us. And further, you can ask the question, what saved that 10-year-old boy? What saved that 15-year-old boy? And you can go to Romans, one of my favorite chapters. And

0: and the presentation of the gospel of Jesus Christ in those chapters there, there's a verse in there that can help answer that question, what saved that boy? In verse 20 of chapter 1, the Holy Spirit inspired Paul to write, "For since the creation of the world, his invisible attributes," okay, "his eternal power," okay, let's say that again, "since the creation of the world, his invisible attributes, his eternal power and divine nature have been clearly seen, being understood what has been made. What he's saying there in Genesis, he said, is very good, all his creation. But beyond that, and not only was it very good, but "for since the creation of the world, his invisible attributes," okay, what it's saying there, his goodness, his joy, his love, everything that's created when combined and looked upon by man, his attributes of who God is there. And also in them, he's saying, "and having been clearly seen, his eternal power." The creation of those items are very good, and in them we can see visibly his attributes of who God is, but in them it's clearly seen that creation and also what they are as power, okay, eternal power, and his divine nature, okay, because he is God. He is holy. He created those things for him to declare himself. Having been clearly seen who we are inside because of who we are, created in the image of God. He's saying we were without excuse to not see those things. But also in the Psalms and Isaiah, there's many verses declaring the glory of God through his creation, declaring the beauty. Many places he talks about the flowers and the beauty of the land. It's displaying the power and the splendor of who he is, his divine nature and all. This young boy loved the country. He had great affection for what God created from birth. In one of my videos, and I write in my writings a long time ago, a memory of a baby in a canoe behind Vincent Yaska, looking upon the blue skies and coming underneath the trees of, I believe, cotton falling down, coming down to the ground, falling off the trees, and listening to the birds and things as we went through the waters. Since that time, God put in my heart the love for his creation. And that's the way it is with most Native people. I've heard many times, and I've heard myself say many times, the land never belonged to me. I belong to the land. Native people, they've declared their close-knittedness to the land, where joy comes from, where pleasantries come from, the supply of substance, such as moose and the fish and the ducks, whatever the land provide, berries and whatnot, all for the enjoyment of his people. In that, what I just presented, I believe God put in that, instilled in that individual, a 10-year-old, a 15-year-old, to have great affection for the things that God created, and in them there was power. I can't explain it any otherwise. Okay, I believe that God, through his creation, saved that boy. And remember what I also said in another video. You know, God saved me for a purpose. Could it be that even at this age, that he could use me? I'm so humbled by the thought. To exhort you, to encourage you, to live on, to be refocusing in your mind the things of God. You might maybe hate him like I did. Okay, at the time, you may be discouraged. You may be filled with despair and without hope, with emotion. I can testify to you that I was that person. But God changed me. And I pray that God, as you view this, will change you as well. Go to him. He knows your heart. He knows you like no other. He loves you. He desires for you, according to 1 Timothy, that you be saved and come to the knowledge of him, and that you would love him as he loves you. You'd never be able to love him as you love me, as he loves you. I know he loves me. I can't love him like he loved me. But he can give you joy in your life. He can give you hope. A true hope that when you believe upon the gospel of Jesus Christ, not only that he existed, not only that he died, but he was crucified for sinners like you and I. Yes, he was crucified on the cross. He was murdered on the cross. His blood spilled on the cross and onto the rocks. He was taken down from the cross. He was buried in the tomb. But on the third day, he arose again. When you believe those things, when you believe in Jesus Christ, when you believe in the gospel, God says, in your heart, you believe that, and you express with your lips, that comes from Romans chapter 10, you express with your mouth and believe in your heart that Jesus is Lord. He said, the Bible says, you will be saved. Not of yourselves, that you might boast, but it's a gift from God, according to Ephesians chapter 2. Okay. In chapter 2, it begins by saying, it was dead in your transgressions and sins. You followed the pattern of Satan. Like Satan, you hated God. But because, verse 4, but God, because of his great love and mercy, he gave his son Jesus Christ, that whomever will believe, I'm paraphrasing, will be saved. For by grace you have been saved I pray that you do like I did, maybe down in Sitka, in Episcopal Church basement. I went to my knees, confessed that I was a sinner, and asked God to help me be a Christian. I pray that you do that. And I want to encourage you to ask God to help you understand the scriptures. And I want to encourage you to read books. And there's many books in your culture and mine, little and small, that can help you. Okay? Be enlightened. And truth will be revealed to you about God. God can be known, and it's through His Word. That's the whole purpose of His Word. Scripture, Jesus Christ said, to know God is eternal life, and He can be made known through the Scriptures.
1: Thank you, Roger, for sharing your testimony and how life is important to you, and Jesus is important to you, and the Word of God is important to you. And I want to encourage you that are listening to be like Roger and look to the Lord and trust in Him and lean on Him through every situation. He's there for you, and He loves you. He is your hope. Lord, I just thank you for that one that's listening today. I ask your blessing, your leading and guiding in his path and her path for the rest of her life, the rest of his life. We ask your help, and we ask these things in the wonderful name of Jesus. Hallelujah. 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
0: Both CBS and the Pew Research Center conducted polls recently on Americans' views on abortion. The bottom line in both polls matches what polls have been telling us for decades, that most Americans oppose most abortions, and a large majority favor more restrictions on abortions. When you get past the labels of pro-life and pro-choice, the fiction that the majority position favors abortion is consistently exposed.
1: The Susan B. Anthony List is dedicated to supporting pro-life legislation, training candidates and activists, and promoting pro-life leaders. 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
3: And I'm so glad you've joined me here for Good News Alaska. We have an exciting study for you today, and so I trust you'll stay tuned as I share with you some very rich insights in the Bible. There are six kinds of fools the Bible talks about. The Bible has thousands of promises for us to claim, to apply to our lives. Yet some of us live as though God never made a promise at all. For instance, Jesus said, "O fools and slow of heart to believe," Luke 24. In 1 Corinthians we read, "Let no man deceive himself. If any man among you seems to be wise in this world, let him become a fool that he may be wise. For the wisdom of this world is foolishness with God. For it is written, He taketh the wise in their own craftiness. And again, the Lord knows the thoughts of the wise, and they are vain." Now, in the dictionary, one definition is that a fool is a person deficient in judgment. Another meaning of fool is one who is a professional jester or a clown. But the Bible tells us the word fool has a moral meaning. The verses seem almost paradoxical. For instance, in Proverbs, we read, "Fools despise wisdom." That's in Proverbs 1:7. But in 1 Corinthians, we read, "Let him become a fool." 1 Corinthians 3:18. In the first passage, the fool is an unthinking, thoughtless, careless person, one without true understanding. In the second passage in Corinthians, the fool is someone who has received Christ and is laughed at by the world. It's called foolish and ridiculous. So in the Bible, there are the unwise fools and there are the wise fools. Let me share with you five unwise fools, and then the sixth is a wise fool. Let me share, first of all, that there is what the Bible calls an atheistic fool. Now, repeated twice in the Psalms are the words, "The fool has said in his heart, there is no God." That's in Psalm 14 and Psalm 53. But in the Hebrew, the word fool actually means, "There is no God for me." This is an atheistic fool. Now, I believe every person believes innately that there is a supreme being. We all believe there's a God somewhere. To be an atheist or an agnostic, you have to block out of your mind the realities of birth and life and death and the entire universe. Who could look at the heavens and read all that the astronomers tell us and see all that our satellites have discovered without believing that there must be a supreme being behind this universe with all of its galaxies? Then there is the practicing atheist. Many people are not really believing atheists, but they're practicing atheists and that they live like atheists. In other words, they profess to believe in God, but they live as if there was no God. They believe in God with their minds. They may go to church, but they live as though God does not exist. That would be an atheistic fool. Now, there's a mocking fool. The Bible tells us in Proverbs 14:9, fools make a mock at sin. The Bible tells us that we have sinned against God in His holiness, and that we have broken His laws, that we are under the sentence of death. In fact, Romans 6:23 says, the wages of sin is death. Romans 3:23 says, we've all sinned and come in short of the glory of God. And so we're all sentenced to die. Now, we're going to die physically, but sin always causes spiritual death as well. Physically, we are alive, but our soul is dead towards God. So, we're under the sentence of death, eternal death, the judgment to come, separation from God in hell. We're under the sentence of death in that sense. Every one of us is on death row. So there's a mocking fool that mocks at sin, but the Bible tells us that sin is a reality in our lives. Then third, there's a slandering fool. Now, in Proverbs chapter 10, it says, he that hates, hides hatred with lying lips, and he that utters a slander is a fool. This includes passing along an evil story about someone, damaging their character, wrecking their reputation by evil gossip. Yes, the Bible says gossiping is sin. And yet how frequently that sin is committed, even by persons, all of us who call ourselves Christians. Gossip is a terrible sin in the sight of God. And God says that person is a fool that mocks his brother, that slanders his brother, that hides hate in his heart towards his brother. Fourth, there's a doubting fool. You remember Jesus Christ died on the cross and he was raised again the third day. He appeared before the two disciples on their way to Emmaus outside of Jerusalem. The disciples were very sad. They were disappointed. They were disillusioned. They were mumbling and groaning. Then a gentleman joined them, but they didn't recognize him. And as he walked with them, he said, why are you so sad? This is in Luke 24. They answered, haven't you heard all the happenings in Jerusalem this past week about Jesus who did wonderful things? We thought he was the Messiah. We thought he had come to save the world, but he was killed. Now the third day is passing. We heard rumors that he was raised from the dead. Then Jesus said to them, listen to these words. Jesus responds to these two disciples on the Emmaus Road. O fools. Then Luke 24:25 says, he expounded to them the scriptures from Moses through the prophets as to who he was. Then he spent the evening with them. As he sat at the meal in their homes, he was asked to break the bread and give thanks. And when he was praying, their eyes were opened and they saw that it was Jesus. In other words, a doubting fool is someone who has the Word of God in his hands, who reads the Word of God, and yet doubts what he's reading. A doubting fool. Someone who has the answers and yet says, is this really the answer? It's a doubting fool. There's a covetous fool. You remember this story is in Luke chapter 12 where Jesus told about a rich man and his barns. A man built bigger barns and he said he was going to go away and build bigger barns. He was going to retire. He had all the money he needed. And he said to himself, O soul, you have much goods laid up for many years. Take your ease and eat and drink and be merry. But God said, thou fool, this night your soul shall be required of you. Jesus said, so is it, he that lays up treasure for himself and is not rich towards God. You see, the rich man tried to find happiness in the wrong place. He tried to find happiness in money. If you had asked this man, what is your name? He probably would have said, my name is the rich man, or I'm an eminent man. I am a great man in this neighborhood. Or maybe even say, I'm a very famous man in this community. I'm the mayor. I'm the chairman of the traditional council. You see, this man was a very powerful man in his community. But if you had asked God, Lord, what's this man's name? The Lord would have answered you, he's a fool. The rich man had been called by his family name, his given name, his rank, his title, his wealth, the flatteries of men. But in the sight of God, his name was fool. That is all we know about this rich man, is that he was a rich fool who had laid up treasures on earth, but nothing in heaven. How many of us are in the same category? We've lived for ourselves. We've laid up treasures on this world. We've built our homes. We've bought our snow machines, our four-wheelers, our boats. We have funds. We have money. We're pretty well off today, but we're not rich towards God. We don't have anything laid up in heaven. Jesus said, strive not for that which is in this world, but seek first the kingdom of God and all his righteousness, and all these things will be added unto you. Lay treasures up in heaven. Well, finally, let me share with you about a good fool. This is a righteous fool. It's a saved fool. A born-again fool. This kind of fool has eternal salvation. Paul said, the preaching of the cross is to them that perish foolishness, but unto us who are saved, it is the power of God. What the world counts as foolish, we have rested our eternal salvation on. The world calls the preaching of the cross foolishness. Oh, my friends, I've rested my eternal salvation on that preaching of the cross, that foolish message. You see, when we accept Jesus as our Savior and Lord and turn our back on the pleasures and the sensual lust and the materialism of this world, people will think us to be foolish. You're going to be a fool and go down to that church and live real straight and not drink and not do drugs and break up with your boyfriend and not live together unmarried, and you're going to be straight, man? That's foolish. Well, you see, no, that's godly. Those of us who know Jesus Christ have Christ in our hearts. The Holy Spirit produces that love and joy and peace like a mighty river flowing through our hearts, no matter what troubles or circumstances may be. Oh, yes, we're going to go through a lot of suffering, and we're going to go through death. But it's not the same as with non-believers. For the Christian, the sting of death has been removed. There is joy and peace in the midst of tribulation and pain and suffering. Whatever happens to us, Christ Jesus is with us in every circumstance. And then we all have the glory ahead of us, eternity forever and ever with him. And if that's what it means to be a born-again fool for Jesus, that's what I want to be, is a fool for the Lord. I want to be a fool for Christ. Let the world call me foolish. Let the political arenas call me a fool. Let everyone call me a fool if you have to. But I want to be a fool for God. No, I don't want to be an atheistic fool to deny God. No, I don't want to be a mocking fool to mock at sin. No, I don't want to be a slandering fool to tear other people down. No, I don't want to be a doubting fool. I want to believe every word of Scripture, for every word of God is pure. No, I don't want to be a covetous fool. I don't want to covet the vain riches of this world. I know people who are just living for money. Oh, we need money, but I don't want to live for it. You see, I don't want to be a covetous fool wanting more and more money. I want to be a saved fool. I want to be a fool for Jesus. I want to be a man who's totally dedicated to the Lord and to the Word of God. And if this is what you want to be, you have to make that decision. You see, are you one of the devil's fools today? Or are you willing to be a fool for Christ's sake? You have to make the choice. I'll be the devil's fool, or I'll be God's fool. Whichever one, you have to choose, and I have to choose. You say, Pastor, I want to give my heart to God. I don't know. I know you've spoken the truth, and I just don't know how to do it. Let me just share with you how we go about it. First of all, we have to admit that we're sinners. We have to admit that we've broken God's law. Have you ever lied? Have you ever broken a commandment? Well, if you're like me, you have. Well, you have to say, God, I've broken your law. I've kept your law. I'm a sinner. I'm wicked before you, and I deserve to die. But then we have to confess that Jesus died for us, shed his blood on the cross that we might have life and have it more abundantly. Then we have to receive him into our hearts and just confess our sins to him, ask him to come in, be the Lord of our life. Take charge of my life and purpose in our heart. We're going to live for him. And Jesus will come into your heart when you make that total dedication to him and that total surrender to him to be the Lord of all. Would you pray with me? Just pray this prayer. It's real simple. Dear Lord God, I know I'm a sinner. I'm sorry for my sins. I'm willing to turn from my sin right now. I receive Jesus Christ as my Savior. I believe he died on the cross for me, and that he rose again for me. And I confess him to be my Lord. And from this day forward, I want to make a commitment to follow you in fellowship, to follow you in the Word of God, to follow you with the Lord Jesus Christ, and go to church. Thank you for saving me. In Jesus' name, amen. If you prayed that prayer, go tell your pastor. Go to church. There's a church near you. And if there's no pastor, well, you go anyway. And if there's just a few people, you go join them. And you'll be blessed in church and read the Word of God and pray and talk to Jesus. And let me know how I can help you. I'm standing by. If there's anything I can do for you, you please let me know. The announcer will give you the phone number. God bless you. Until next time.
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0: This is The Book and the Spade, a report on the latest discoveries and developments in biblical archaeology. Here's your host, Gordon Govier.
4: As we pass program number 2000 for The Book and the Spade, we're taking some time to review the most important story in biblical archaeology from the past century, the discovery of the Dead Sea Scrolls. Michael Wise, professor of Hebrew Bible and Ancient Languages and scholar in residence at the University of Northwestern St. Paul, is looking forward to seeing the results of a recently announced 5-year study into the scrolls, directed by Mladen Popovich at the University of Groningen in Holland. This study is not so much into the content of the scrolls, but the scrolls themselves, their makeup, their sources. The scrolls were written on parchment, papyrus, and leather.
5: The average ordinary scroll, but take a 12-inch piece of leather and inscribe that, you've got a little scroll. That's an ordinary person's annual salary right there. So writing and reading were, to some extent, either communal or rich people's province. The ordinary person couldn't afford books and would only see books or hear books if they went to the synagogue or some comparable kind of communal gathering place.
4: In the ancient world, most people did not read silent to themselves. If they were reading something, they were reading it out loud.
5: That's right. Silent reading was considered strange, and it wasn't normally done. Even scribes, as they wrote, would say out loud what they were copying. So they would read it, they would write it, they would say it. They're engaging all the senses in the production. And when we look at texts, there's a lot of mistakes in ancient writing. Not a lot, but they're common. Let's say it that way. And they're caused by a failure of one of the senses. Your eye moves from where you're supposed to be to the, you skip some words and you write there before you leave everything out in the middle. There's a name for that. It's called parablepsis. You hear something wrongly, and so you write a word that is the wrong word because it sounds similar. That your hand moves wrongly. All the different senses are involved in scribal error as well as scribal production.
4: So there are errors in the Dead Sea Scrolls.
5: There are. The main scroll that we think about with regard to that is the so-called Great Isaiah Scroll, most famous of perhaps of all the Dead Sea Scrolls because it's so well preserved. As you know, Gordon, I think it's been on display at the Shrine of the Book.
4: Just this year.
5: This year, the original, as opposed to this facsimile copy. And it has scribal errors all over. And they're repaired in various ways by the second and third scribes who worked their way through it. Some of them are indeed up and down the edges, and there seems to be patterns to it at certain points.
4: Well, you mentioned earlier work of Mladen Popovich. He has kind of stretched the timeline of the scrolls. There was a big news story last year about this use of an artificial intelligence program called Enoch that suggested some scrolls were written earlier, particularly intriguingly related to the book of Daniel, because evangelical scholars believe it was written several centuries earlier. And you said that that's fairly new and scholars are still working through that.
5: That's right, Gordon. The technology that he used was, as you say, AI examining in a microscopic way the strokes of the scribal hands, trying to figure out in a complex kind of algorithm what that indicated in terms of the development of the script over time. There's a lot of judgment calls being made there. Obviously, AI is being taught. AI only can learn what somebody teaches it. That's where the attack point would be for the results. How accurately has this program been taught? How much can we validate the methodology that underlies the process that gave these results? That's what's going to be vetted. As you understand, with most fields of research, ideas are connected to people and their careers. So they are very protective of the older ideas, if they are older, that they have published themselves when somebody comes along with a new one. Because it's not just abstract. They're going to be rendered a footnote at best if their ideas are wrong, and they don't like that. So oftentimes major change happens at a generational break.
6: So evangelical scholars who see Daniel written earlier were rushed to embrace this new evidence, but others are more cautious.
5: That's right. I think evangelicals should also be cautious about embracing it. Not because we believe Daniel's written later, but just because we are good scholars. Scholars should generally be cautious, not rushing to embrace new ideas, but weighing them and thinking about them, especially when they're new. Now, that's the appropriate way to respond to it. That is to say, well, maybe that's right. Let me think about that. What else has got to be thought about? How do we examine this? What are the angles here? What is the premise upon which the process has proceeded? Is the premise accurate? Those kinds of questions. If you're rushing to embrace it simply because it indicates an early date for Daniel, that's a process whereby you've chosen your answer before you've chosen the research process.
6: And that's a mistake that scholars have made in the past and other occasions, because we too quickly embrace the findings because they support our views of the biblical record.
5: Yeah, and that's why other scholars outside evangelical circles often think that the things that evangelical scholars write are not worth reading because they don't think that it's well conceived. It's not starting in the right place. It's starting with the answer.
6: It's a fine line that you have to be careful. And if you base your work on good science as well as a good understanding of the Bible, you're in better territory.
5: Yes, you are. And if you argue well with good reasons for what you say, the question of Daniel is very complex. There's a lot of different ways of looking at the dating of Daniel. The nature of the Aramaic that's in, which tends to be later than the time you might think if Daniel was written in the early time. But then there's the question of modernization of over the time of its being passed down. That is, people simply update the language. And these kind of arguments, they get very complex. So arriving at a definitive answer on that, that everybody is kind of forced to acknowledge, I don't see that happening, no matter what the evidences are, because of the complexity of these things. As some people know, among the Dead Sea Scrolls, there are quite a few so-called pseudo-Daniel writings. That is to say, writings claiming to be written by Daniel, that is, in the name of Daniel, with additional visions and interpretations that aren't in the Bible. Mm. And there were additional writings associated with Daniel that came down to us in Greek. Those are in the Catholic Bibles. The Apocrypha have additional stories about Daniel. Many of the listeners may know this. So there was a Daniel tradition that's broader than what we have in the Bible. And that has to be taken into account when you're talking about these kind of questions if you're a scholar.
6: If you just joined us, we're talking with Michael Wise, professor of Hebrew and ancient languages and scholar in residence at the University of Northwestern St. Paul. And we're talking about the Dead Sea Scrolls. I remember when we first talked decades ago, you mentioned that the Dead Sea Scrolls community used a different calendar. And I guess there's about 20 scrolls that do deal with calendars and astronomy. In those days, there was a lunar solar calendar that was used, but the Qumran community seemed to have more of a strict 364-degree calendar.
5: There's a history to this whole question of research, and some recent writings have argued for what you just said. That is that they started with a pure 364-day calendar and then evolved towards a lunisolar calendar, which is in fact what we actually see more than we see the pure one in the Dead Sea Scroll writings that have to do with calendar. What's going on there? Well, the 364-day calendar is a way of reading the creation narrative, really. That is to say, it makes sense that if the world was created in 7 days, therefore a week is 7 days long, that a year would be a number of days divisible by seven. Well, 365 isn't. And 365 and a quarter, which is what we think is approximately the period it takes for the Earth to circle the sun, that's certainly not working as a division of seven. So 364 is 7 times 52. That's where you get the number. That is a pure solar calendar. There's no strong evidence for its use. Instead, what we find is we're dealing in writings that are from a period where they've realized that doesn't work. It doesn't work because it gets out of line with the actual seasons, the seasonal changes, which are, of course, solar, but not 364. Over a period of time, you fall behind the seasons. And so after 10 or 15 years, you're actually a whole season off in your calendar. And that's a problem when you're in a religious culture where you're offering sacrifices that are related to harvest. That was, of course, the ancient Israelite situation. So the calendar, if it did, in fact, start off as pure, after a fairly short time, wasn't working. So what do you do? There were a couple of options that are a couple of answers that seem to have emerged. One of them is you intercalate. That is, you add days to make it realign. Now you're talking about a kind of lunisolar calendar at that point. You're adding days in. The mainline Jewish calendar at the time we're talking about was a 354 or 355-day calendar. That's the Jewish calendar of today. It was already on the scene. And it was competitive, as it were, with the pure solar calendar we're talking about, it having come from Babylon. The 354, 355-day calendar was the Babylonian loop calendar, which is 29 and 30-day alternating months. And you end up with 354. Well, that's 10 days off, again, with regard to the sun. So you've got all these issues of alignment. One response is to use the combination of the lunar and the solar calendars to arrive at something that's workable for both of them, so to speak, the lunisolar calendars, and those underlie most of the Dead Sea Scrolls. But another possible answer is to say, look, the stars themselves are in rebellion against God. They're supposed to be doing 364, but they're not doing it. That's why we've got this problem. That's actually the argument of the Book of Enoch at one point, that the stars themselves are... The Book of Enoch, First Enoch to be technical, is a part of that, is arguing or at least presupposing the 364-day calendar. So, yeah, this is another complex question. Most people's eyes roll back in their head pretty quickly.
6: But they were apparently wrestling with it if they had 20 different scrolls that were addressing the issue.
5: Yeah, they have 20 different scrolls. They're not per se necessarily addressing the issue, but they are making assumptions or working on aspects of how to make it work practically. And some of them, interestingly enough, are written in secret scripts that kind of suggest that this is arcane. You're not supposed to know this unless you're well-trained in the, and you know these special scripts. And yeah, it's an interesting area. I've written quite a bit on calendars, Gordon, over the years, and I've learned that you talk briefly about this topic.
6: Yeah, that was another story last year. Another scholar believed he had cracked the code on one of those cryptic scripts that was used to write some of the Dead Sea Scrolls.
5: There's two of the cryptic scripts. Cryptic script A has long been known, but cryptic script B has not been cracked. And that was the claim, that was now cracked. And that might be right. The problem with cryptic script B is we don't even have representations for all the letters of the alphabet.
4: The Dead Sea Scrolls. There's many levels of research, and we will discuss one more of the mysteries of the scrolls in our next program. Our guest, Michael Wise, is professor of Hebrew Bible and Ancient Languages and scholar in residence at the University of Northwestern St. Paul.
6: Amongst the latest breaking news videos from the Israel Antiquities Authority on our website, we do have the latest news on the Dead Sea Scrolls. 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I'm Gordon Govier. 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

Here's Western Alaska's weather outlook from KICY AM 850. For Eastern Norton Sound and the Nulato Hills, including Stebbins and Elam, cloudy today, isolated showers, highs in the lower 60s, light winds. And tonight, mostly cloudy with isolated showers, lows in the upper 40s, southwest winds to 10 miles per hour. For St. Lawrence Island, mostly cloudy, isolated showers in the afternoon, highs in the mid-50s, south winds to 15 miles per hour. And tonight, mostly cloudy with scattered showers, lows in the mid-40s, south winds to 15 miles per hour. For the Bering Strait coast, including Tin City and Shishmaref, mostly cloudy, highs in the lower 50s, south winds around 15 miles per hour. And tonight, mostly cloudy with scattered showers, lows in the mid-40s, south winds around 15 miles per hour. For the Yukon Delta coast, including Alakanuk and Hooper Bay, mostly cloudy, scattered showers, highs in the lower 60s, light winds. And tonight, mostly cloudy, lows in the upper 40s, light winds. For the lower Yukon River, including Pitkus Point and Pilot Station, mostly cloudy with isolated showers, highs in the 60s, west winds to 10 miles per hour. And tonight, mostly cloudy, scattered showers, lows in the lower 50s, light winds. For the Kuskokwim Delta, including Tuntutuliak and Shivak, today patchy fog in the morning, cloudy with a chance of rain, highs in the mid-60s, light winds. And tonight, cloudy, a chance of rain, lows in the lower 50s, light winds becoming variable to 10 miles per hour after midnight. And for the southern Seward Peninsula coast, including Nome and Golovin, mostly cloudy, highs in the lower 60s, west winds to 10 miles per hour. And tonight, mostly cloudy, lows in the upper 40s, southwest winds to 10 miles per hour. I'm Nathaniel, and that's the weather outlook from KICY AM 850.

0: I have tried to quit before. The nicotine is a very tricky one. 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I would recommend calling the quit line. They didn't turn me away the second time. After I relapsed, I came back, and they took me back in with open arms, and we made it happen this time.
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0: I'm Justina Peterson. I'm from Mountain Village, and this is KICY Nome. The Gospel
1: Greats. Hello, friend, and welcome to The Gospel Greats, the greatest songs about the greatest message, the gospel. I'm Rodney Balkman. Coming up today, we're marking 70 years of the Kingsmen Quartet.
2: I think the best is yet to come. 70 years. We're going to keep on going.
1: We'll enjoy music from their new album, Still Jesus. And we'll journey back to some Kingsmen classics.
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0: will be leaving. That's the Down East Boys. Welcome to the program. Our featured group today is the Kingsmen Quartet, who are celebrating 70 years. Alan Kendall takes us back to the beginning.
1: Well, they were called the McKinney Brothers back in the late 40s, early 50s, somewhere in there. Four brothers came together and just started singing locally around the Asheville, Western Carolina area. It just turned into something. You know, one of the brothers left somewhere around 1956, early 56. They found a couple of guys, a piano player and a tenor singer, that were living in a boarding house in the Asheville area, and so they brought them in. They liked what they heard with those guys. And the piano player, whose name was Charles Matthews, recommended that they change their name since they were no longer all brothers. And so it was Charles Matthews that came up with the name Kingsmen Quartet. And so they made, that was the groove. It was Reese McKinney, Raymond McKinney, Lewis McKinney, the three brothers, and then Charles Collier on the tenor, and Charles Matthews playing piano, and he was also a songwriter. So they made their first recording in 56.
0: That's Alan Kendall. Today the group was made up of Alan Kendall on baritone, Harold Reed on tenor, Brady Jones sings bass and plays piano occasionally, and Josh Davis is their new lead singer. Radine Reese is still the group owner and number one encourager from the sidelines, and Brandon Reese is the group's road manager, production coordinator, and occasional drummer. The group has a new recording out called Still Jesus, and we're going to dive right into some of the great music. Here are the Kingsmen with a song that leads off the project, Freedom.

0: Freedom, that's the Kingsmen Quartet. Alan Kendall talks about the album Still Jesus.
1: We've been putting this together for some time now. It's going to be an album. We got five brand new songs that we're putting on it. And then we're going back, and we have pulled out some of the old favorite hits. Songs like I Will Rise Up From My Grave to Meet the Lamb and I'll Live Again. We're kind of giving them fresh new cuts. But also pulling some out, kind of like it's been said, that maybe some people haven't quite remembered were big Kingsmen songs.
0: That's Alan Kendall. For many of you, this album will be a fantastic walk down memory lane. Here are the Kingsmen with I Will Rise Up From My Grave.

0: The Kingsmen Quartet with I Will Rise Up From My Grave. We'll have much more from the group today as we celebrate 70 years of this great quartet. Coming up next, we'll have a wonderful update from the Jordan Family Band. This is The Gospel Greats.
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0: Gospel Grace. Welcome back. Coming up, a powerful testimony from the Jordan Family Band. Mike Lefebvre of the Lefebvre Quartet says there's some preparation the group goes through before every concert.
2: We never know what people are going through when we're singing. And so different people are going through different things at that particular time in their life. That's why it's very important that we're sensitive to the Holy Spirit. We're always praying before we go in to sing. We always have a devotion every day. We're on the road, we have devotion. And make sure that we're in focus and in touch before we go in and sing to people and tell them about Jesus. We want to make sure we've had an experience with God that day.
0: That's Mike Lefebvre, and here is the Lefebvre Quartet with their newest, Whatever.

0: Hallelujah. That's the Lefevre Quartet. Hutch Jordan of the Jordan Family Band has shared about his recovery from alcoholism. His wife, Heather Rose Jordan, shares about the new season the family is now enjoying.
1: Me and Hutch were talking one morning, and I was telling him about a conversation I had with a client of mine about our story. I told her about the years Hutch spent in alcoholism, about how I felt like I lived as a single mom, even though I wasn't, and then going septic and getting so sick, all while trying to open a business. And then came Hutch spending 3 months away in rehab. And when I finished, she just stopped and said, "Heather, I'm so sorry. You're so strong. I would have never known you went through all that." I told Hutch, even though we're quickly approaching 1 year of his sobriety, it truly feels like a lifetime ago. Since he came home, we've had so much fun. We've laughed, loved each other better, and truly enjoyed our little family so much. God has restored so much in our lives, and it's hard to believe we were ever that broken. Truly, when we turn to Jesus, I believe he protects our minds from past traumas, shame, and brokenness. Now we get to live fully in his forgiveness and his restoration. And when we look back now, we don't have to see what Satan tried to destroy. We only see the goodness and the faithfulness of God.
0: That's Heather Rose Jordan. Here's the Jordan Family Band with their latest Morning for the Morning.

0: That's the Jordan Family Band.
1: Hey, everybody. Tim Lovelace here with jokes that I hear from the road. Do you know why comedians are not scared of sharks? Because sharks won't eat them. They say they taste funny. Keep smiling while you're listening to Rodney Balcombe right here on The Gospel Greats.
0: Thanks, Tim Lovelace. Here's the Irwins with their new single called Taste and See.

0: Taste and See the Irwins, and we're back with more from the Kingsmen Quartet in just a moment. I'm Rodney Balcom, and you're listening to the Gospel Greats.
1: 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Here's Western Alaska's weather outlook from KICY AM 850. For Eastern Norton Sound and the Lado Hills, including Unalakleet and Elam, mostly cloudy tonight, isolated showers, lows in the upper 40s, west winds to 10 miles per hour becoming southeast. Tomorrow, cloudy, scattered showers, highs in the mid-60s, southeast winds to 15 miles per hour. For St. Lawrence Island, including Gamble and Savunga, cloudy with scattered showers, lows in the mid-40s, south winds to 15 miles per hour tonight. Tomorrow, showers, highs in the lower 50s, southeast winds to 25 miles per hour. For the Bering Strait coast, including Teller and King Island, mostly cloudy tonight, scattered showers, lows in the mid-40s, south winds to 20 miles per hour. And tomorrow, cloudy, scattered showers, highs in the mid-50s, southeast winds to 20 miles per hour. For the Yukon Delta coast, including Scammon Bay and Hooper Bay, mostly cloudy tonight, scattered showers after midnight, lows in the upper 40s, light winds. And tomorrow, showers, highs in the upper 50s, southeast winds to 15 miles per hour, increasing to 30 miles per hour in the afternoon. For the lower Yukon River, including Pitcairn's Point and Marshall, mostly cloudy, isolated showers after midnight, lows in the lower 50s, light winds. And tomorrow, numerous showers, highs in the lower 60s, south winds to 10 miles per hour, increasing to 25 miles per hour in the afternoon. For the Kuskokwim Delta, including Napaskiak and Chivak, cloudy tonight, a chance of rain, lows in the lower 50s, light winds becoming variable to 10 miles per hour. And tomorrow, a chance of rain, highs in the upper 50s, south wind to 30 miles per hour. And for the southern Seward Peninsula coast, including Nome and Gullivan, mostly cloudy tonight, lows in the upper 40s, southwest winds to 10 miles per hour, and tomorrow scattered showers, highs in the lower 60s, southeast winds to 15 miles per hour, increasing to 25 miles per hour in the afternoon. I'm Nathaniel, and that's the weather outlook from KICY AM 850.
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0: Welcome back. More of the Kingsmen in just a moment. Right now, the latest from the Collingsworth family, Jesus.

0: Jesus is the answer. The Collingsworth family from their album Classics and Hymns. We're enjoying the Kingsmen Quartet today with music from a new recording called Still Jesus. Alan Kendall talks about the first single from the album, a song called When Sunday Morning Dawned.
1: It's going to be an ideal song for Easter. It takes you right post-crucifixion. But hallelujah, Sunday morning dawned. And of course, as the empty grave shouted, he's alive. Rolled away stone said, death has been denied. And all of creation joins in the song when Sunday morning dawned. When I heard that, I was like, sold. it's so cool when you get to get that kind of a hit. You just hear it and you're like, that's a hit, whether it's on the radio or whether it's live. And you hear that, I just love that click that you feel in you mentally and in your heart.
0: That's Alan Kendall, and here's the Kingsmen Quartet, When Sunday Morning Dawned.

0: Sunday Morning Dawn, that's the Kingsmen Quartet. Last year, former Kingsmen tenor Harold Reed rejoined the group.
1: The first time they ever called about filling in, man, I was like, no. I knew better. Things happen, and we had a car accident, my wife and I did, and it kind of scrambles your eggs a little bit. You ain't thinking straight. And man, he called about it again. What do you think? And I'm like, no, absolutely no. And we did Squire's memorial service. And my wife just out of nowhere goes, if you want the job, go tell him. So I blame my wife for her. I blame my wife, Katie, who listens to the gospel greats, but I will blame her for this because had it not been for her encouragement, really, honestly, I probably wouldn't have done it. But since I've been back, it's been like the old days. At times, you just the reminiscing in my mind, things are just, I mean, it just floods back. But having the experience with the new guys is just, I mean, it's a blessing because they love it, what we do, and the songs and everything. We all love it just the same, and it's really cool.
0: He's featured on a song called I Forgive Your Sin.
1: They had given me a song on there, and the name of it was I Forgive Your Sin. And I thought, okay. And I listened to the demo of it. Rachel McCutcheon. The previous week, before I heard the song, our pastor had preached this exact sermon about the man brought to Jesus. They lowered him through the roof and did what they had to do to get him to Jesus. And when he got there, he told the man, I forgive you. You're whole.
0: That's Harold Reed, and here are the Kingsmen with I Forgive Your Sin.

0: The Kingsmen, I Forgive Your Sin. And we'll have more with the quartet coming up in Hour 2. In just a moment, our Southern Gospel Headlines of the Week. I'm Rodney Balcom, and you're listening to The Gospel Greats.
1: Have you noticed bad behavior has become normalized at interscholastic athletic events? 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
0: Welcome back. We'll have our Southern Gospel headlines in just a moment. Here's Jonathan Wilburn with The Right Side

0: Right Side of the Dirt. That's Jonathan Wilburn from his album Jesus Can. And now for our Southern Gospel headlines of the week. The 40 Days of Christian Music event is underway at the Ark Encounter and Creation Museum. The event extends through September 5th. The event brings together multiple varieties of Christian music, from bluegrass to country, Southern Gospel to contemporary Christian music. You can see all of the details at 40daysofchristianmusic.com. Goodman Revival is pleased to announce that beginning March 31st of 2027, the group will significantly expand its touring schedule, making itself available for churches, concert promoters, conventions, theaters, festivals, and special events across the United States, featuring Tanya Goodman Sykes, Michael Sykes, and Johnny Minnick. Goodman Revival continues the musical legacy of the Happy Goodmans. You can inquire about booking them by emailing goodmanrevival@gmail.com. The Down East boys' Brandon Berry was hospitalized following an event with a disorder called MG. It's an autoimmune disease that attacks the muscles. He was placed in the intensive care unit. Brandon was briefly put on a ventilator, which later led to a minor case of pneumonia. The Down East boys reported through social media that on Wednesday, July 22nd, he was being discharged from the hospital. Brandon will be on vocal rest for the next week. Continue to lift him, his family, and the Down East boys up in your prayers. And here's some good news. Mark Lowry has found something very meaningful that he had misplaced for years. The original handwritten lyrics to Mary, Did You Know?
1: Look at this. I prayed for years. I wouldn't tell many people because I was kind of embarrassed because, you know, it's selfish to pray for that something like this would be returned. But this is the piece of paper on the Gaither bus where I first wrote, and I said, dear buddy, here is the incredible lyric I wrote several years ago now. Please turn it as you add music to these God-inspired words into a very profitable hit. In the clutches of the cross, Mark Lowry. Well, I was trying to be funny, obviously.
0: That's Mark Lowry, and what a song it is. I'm glad he was able to find it. And those are the Southern Gospel headlines for the week. Here's the Mylan Hayes family with Garden Tomb.

Garden Tomb. That's the Mylan Hayes family. And that'll wrap things up for hour one of the program. Coming up, we'll have more of our visit with the Kingsmen Quartet, and we'll travel back to some of their big live hits.

0: My name is Marilyn Moore from Golovin, Alaska. This is KICY Nome. The Gospel
1: Greats. Hello, friend, and welcome back for hour two of The Gospel Greats, the greatest songs about the greatest message, the gospel. I'm Rodney Balkum, and coming up this hour, we'll have more of the new project from the Kingsman Quartet.
2: We've been putting this together for some time now.
1: Plus, we'll journey back to some of the biggest live hits of the Kingsman.
3: It was under the precious name of Jesus that I came into the family of God.
1: It's all great gospel coming up in hour two of The Gospel Greats.

0: Kingsmen Quartet with I Stand Upon the Rock of Ages. Their new project is called Still Jesus, and it celebrates 70 years of the Kingsmen with some new songs and some of their signature classics. Their young bass singer is Brady Jones. His family was a big influence on him.
1: Yes, my dad and my grandparents sang, and of course grew up listening to my granddad sing bass in church. Just something that I always wanted to do. I thought it was just the coolest thing. But I just fell in love with it, and then I knew that's what I wanted to do. Probably because I was too lazy to do anything else.
0: But he wasn't too lazy to pursue the dream of singing with the Kingsmen.
1: I kind of chased the bus a little bit. When I was 16, they had sung close to home, and a pastor friend there had heard me sing bass before. And so a pastor told Ray that I sung bass, and Ray pulled me up there, and I got to sing Glory Road and Saints Will Rise with the group. And he come up and talked to me and said, you know, what do you do? And I said, well, I'm in high school. And he said, well, all right then, and walked away. And but I was able to work the table at convention that year, just a couple months after that. So I got really close to the guys. And in December of 2023, I got a phone call that said, you know, you need to come see us in the next couple weeks.
0: Brady's featured on an old hymn on this new recording.
1: We picked out a great hymn of the church, the 99. And it's going to be something that I feel like is just a little different than kind of conventionally what the Kingsmen would do. And so I had the opportunity to go into something that was more melodic, taking a slow kind of ballad lead as the bass singer. And something that I, growing up, I listened to George Jantz all the time, one of my favorite bass singers. And that was things that he could just flat deliver. And so that's what I always wanted to do. That's the kind of singer I wanted to be. And so I kind of got to take my swing at doing a song that would have been in George's wheelhouse.
0: That's Brady Jones, and here are the Kingsmen with the 90 and 9.

0: The 90 and 9, that's the Kingsmen Quartet featuring Brady Jones. The group's baritone and MC is Alan Kendall. Alan says there was one classic that he had his eyes on.
1: It's an incredible song. God's an on-time God. And the way the song is written, we drift in this life frequently and easily. And that's what the song says. And we don't pay attention to it a lot of times. But God is such an on-time God that he just knows how to intercede in that situation.
0: That's Alan Kendall, and here are the Kingsmen with Just in Time.

0: just in time. That's the Kingsmen Quartet. Coming up in just a moment, we'll give a salute to several of the Kingsmen's big hits that were recorded live. You're going to love it.
1: Kids don't know that playing every day means less anxious feelings and more happy ones. Being better able to focus after exploring the world around them. Strong bones, healthy weight, and better sleep at night. They don't know all that. They're just having fun. Dress for the weather and get out together. Even if it's just for 10 minutes, it all adds up. Start today and get out and play every day.
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3: My name is Aaron Sakus and I live in Elam. A place out in the country I love is Moses Point. Moses Point is my favorite place to go. We catch fish, swim, have picnics, boating, etc.

0: On 4th of July, everybody goes up to Moses Point and have all these races. I feel more connected to everybody when we have a community picnic and 4th of July celebration. My name is Erin Sakus and I live in Elam. A place out in the country I love is Moses Point.
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4: Welcome back. Our featured group this week is the Kingsmen Quartet, who are celebrating 70 years as a group. Their list of members is a who's who of Southern Gospel icons. And so many of their big hits were on live recordings. I thought it would be fun to look back at a few of those songs. From 1986, here's a song that was guaranteed to get people on their feet. Stand.

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I know what I want to do right now. This album that we're doing is going to be played all over. And I want the folks that hear the album

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Amen. 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And I want you folks to do the stand-ups. Let's let

Stand Up, the Kingsmen Quartet from Stand Up at Opryland. In 1981, the group recorded what would become one of their biggest hits of all time, a song that stayed at the top of the singing news charts for an unprecedented 18 months. Here are the Kingsmen with Excuses.

In the summer it's too hot, and in the winter it's too cold. In the springtime when the weather's just right, you find someplace else to go. Well, it's up to the mountains or down to the beach or to visit some old friend, or just to stay home and kind of relax and hope some of the kin folks will start dropping in. Well, the church benches are too hard, and that choir sings way too loud. Boy,

0: game because you say it helps you to relax. 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

0: Excuses, you hear them every day. The Kingsman Quartet. As with all groups, there are personnel changes. It was 1975 when Squire Parsons became a Kingsman.
1: My full-time gospel music career started with the Kingsman Quartet. I moved from West Virginia to North Carolina to join them in 1975. When I joined the Kingsman, I was so excited to be with the mighty Kingsman Quartet.
0: That's the late Squire Parsons, who was so thrilled to be a part of the Kingsman. He was feeling the spirit and the enthusiasm of the crowd on their 1977 Chattanooga Live recording. Here are the Kingsmen with The Lovely Name of Jesus.

given among men whereby we can be saved. It was at the precious name of Jesus that I came into the family of God. The Bible says that if thou shalt believe upon the Lord Jesus Christ, or confess him with thy mouth, thou shalt be saved. I'm glad, Ernie, one day I said, I belong.

0: The lovely name of Jesus, the Kingsmen featuring Squire Parsons. We'll have more from their new recording, Still Jesus, coming up in just a moment. I'm Rodney Baucom, and you're listening to The Gospel Greats.
1: Here's Western Alaska's weather outlook from KICY AM 850. For Eastern Norton Sound and the Lado Hills, including Unalakleet and Elam. Mostly cloudy tonight, isolated showers, lows in the upper 40s. West winds to 10 miles per hour becoming southeast. Tomorrow, cloudy, scattered showers, highs in the mid-60s, southeast winds to 15 miles per hour. For St. Lawrence Island, including Gamble and Savunga, cloudy with scattered showers, lows in the mid-40s, south winds to 15 miles per hour tonight. Tomorrow, showers, highs in the lower 50s, southeast winds to 25 miles per hour. For the Bering Strait coast, including Teller and King Island, mostly cloudy tonight, scattered showers, lows in the mid-40s, south winds to 20 miles per hour. And tomorrow, cloudy, scattered showers, highs in the mid-50s, southeast winds to 20 miles per hour. For the Yukon Delta coast, including Scammon Bay and Hooper Bay, mostly cloudy tonight, scattered showers after midnight, lows in the upper 40s, light winds. And tomorrow, showers, highs in the upper 50s, southeast winds to 15 miles per hour, increasing to 30 miles per hour in the afternoon. For the lower Yukon River, including Pitcairn's Point and Marshall, mostly cloudy, isolated showers after midnight, lows in the lower 50s, light winds. And tomorrow, numerous showers, highs in the lower 60s, south winds to 10 miles per hour, increasing to 25 miles per hour in the afternoon. For the Kuskokwim Delta, including Napaskiak and Chivak, cloudy tonight, a chance of rain, lows in the lower 50s, light winds becoming variable to 10 miles per hour. And tomorrow, a chance of rain, highs in the upper 50s, south wind to 30 miles per hour. And for the southern Seward Peninsula coast, including Nome and Gullivan, mostly cloudy tonight, lows in the upper 40s, southwest winds to 10 miles per hour, and tomorrow scattered showers, highs in the lower 60s, southeast winds to 15 miles per hour, increasing to 25 miles per hour in the afternoon. I'm Nathaniel, and that's the weather outlook from KICY AM 850.
0: Good gospel. Welcome back. We'll have more of the Kingsmen in just a moment. The Williamsons have released a new single that I think you'll love. Here it is. It's called Washed Away.

0: washed away. That's the Williamsons. Our featured group today is the Kingsmen Quartet. Their new project is called Still Jesus. We have their new single coming up in just a moment. But right now, a classic that they re-recorded. The song was originally done on the Kingsmen's Chattanooga Live album, recorded in 1977. Alan Kendall talks about their new recording of Is That the Old Ship of Zion.
1: We got the former members of the group, the ones that could come. We invited every one of them. So many different schedules and some health limitations, too. But we ended up with, I think, about 17 or 18 of them in the studio together. And we went in and we recorded a choir on the Old Ship of Zion. And we got together. It was a special time to get all those voices together and kind of blend those voices with ours and just kind of be this... there's always a saying, once a Kingsman, always a Kingsman. It kind of feels like this godly fraternity. It was an incredible time getting to be with those men and people that I grew up listening to.
0: That's Alan Kendall, and here are the Kingsmen with the young voice of Squire Parsons through the miracle of technology leading off Is That the Old Ship of Zion.

0: Is that the old Ship of Zion, the Kingsmen Quartet from their new album, Still Jesus? The title track of the album features the group's new lead singer, Alan Kendall, introduces the new member.
1: Josh Davis from Asheville, North Carolina. What a godsend he has been to the Kingsmen. He's a native of Asheville, North Carolina, our home base, member of Trinity Baptist Church. In fact, he is the music ministry assistant to Arthur Rice. And in fact, Arthur was the one who recommended him to us. He contacted me and he said, are you still looking for a lead singer? Because I might have you one. And I said, well, Arthur, are you ready to come back on a bus again? And he said, absolutely not. So he said, but I got somebody that I think would really fit the Kingsmen well.
0: That's Alan Kendall. I asked Josh about his new role.
2: Being a member of the Kingsmen for me is not only one of the greatest honors and pleasures of my life, but it seems like a full circle moment because of the rich heritage that my home church, Trinity Baptist, and the Kingsmen share. I've grown up around a lot of former members of the Kingsmen, and this seems just like a full circle moment, and glad that I get to carry on the heritage that is the Kingsmen.
0: That's Josh Davis, and he's featured on the new single and the title track of the album, Still Jesus.

0: Jesus, the Kingsmen with the title track from their new album. 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
0: Gospel Grace. Welcome back. We'll have more with the Kingsmen in just a moment. The Williamsons have released a new single that I think you'll love. Here it is. It's called Washed Away.

0: washed away. That's the Williamsons. Our featured group today is the Kingsmen Quartet. Their new project is called Still Jesus. We have their new single coming up in just a moment. But right now, a classic that they re-recorded. The song was originally done on the Kingsmen's Chattanooga Live album, recorded in 1977. Alan Kendall talks about their new recording of Is That the Old Ship of Zion.
1: We got the former members of the group, the ones that could come. We invited every one of them. But so many different schedules and some health limitations, too. But we ended up with, I think, about 17 or 18 of them in the studio together. And we went in and we recorded a choir on the Old Ship of Zion. And we got together. It was a special time to get all those voices together and kind of blend those voices with ours and just kind of be this... there's always a saying, once a Kingsman, always a Kingsman. It kind of feels like this godly fraternity. It was an incredible time getting to be with those men and people that I grew up listening to.
0: That's Alan Kendall, and here are the Kingsmen with the young voice of Squire Parsons through the miracle of technology leading off. Is That the Old Ship of Zion?

0: Is that the old Ship of Zion, the Kingsmen Quartet from their new album, Still Jesus? The title track of the album features the group's new lead singer, Alan Kendall, introduces the new member.
1: Josh Davis from Asheville, North Carolina. What a godsend he has been to the Kingsmen. He's a native of Asheville, North Carolina, our home base, member of Trinity Baptist Church. In fact, he is the music ministry assistant to Arthur Rice. And in fact, Arthur was the one who recommended him to us. He contacted me and he said, are you still looking for a lead singer? Because I might have you one. And I said, well, Arthur, are you ready to come back on the bus again? And he said, absolutely not. So he said, but I got somebody that I think would really fit the Kingsmen well.
0: That's Alan Kendall. I asked Josh about his new role.
2: Being a member of the Kingsmen for me is not only one of the greatest honors and pleasures of my life, but it seems like a full circle moment because of the rich heritage that my home church, Trinity Baptist, and the Kingsmen share. I've grown up around a lot of former members of the Kingsmen, and this seems just like a full circle moment, and glad that I get to carry on the heritage that is the Kingsmen.
0: That's Josh Davis, and he's featured on the new single and the title track of the album, Still Jesus.

0: Jesus, the Kingsmen with the title track from their new album. It's available wherever you buy or download music. 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I'm Rodney Balcom, and you're listening to The Gospel Greats.
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3: Hi, hello, and welcome once again to Bill Gaither's Homecoming Radio. 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
3: 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Just be back in your cabin when it gets dark. Then, after a balanced meal of hot dogs and marshmallows, your child will be free to sneak out of their cabin to find members of the opposite sex and till daylight. All Vintage Summer Camp locations provide dial telephones without caller ID. 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For those children with destructive tendencies, Vintage Summer Camps provides each camper with an unlimited supply of eggs, toilet paper, water balloons, and cherry bombs. Yeah. Make reservations now. This is camp like you remember for your kids today. That's Vintage Summer Camps Incorporated.
4: 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Where do I sign up?
5: Nailed it.
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tonight. The Cathedrals here on Homecoming Radio as we continue to reminisce about those good old days. How about this? The Sunday Meeting Time from the Bryman Gospel Reunion featuring Jake Hess and Gloria Gaither.

0: the journey of my life were a country road. The important landmarks along that road would be places of worship. The little white church with a pot-bellied stove in the middle of the pews where I first heard of a land called Beulah. The village church where as a kid I listened to the old saints testify to the faithfulness of God. The church on the bank where I had my first date and the youth group would gather around a campfire after Sunday night services to sing Kumbaya. Along my journey is the church where I promised my sweetheart I'd be faithful till death do us part, and the place where we brought our first baby to be dedicated to God. And at one church along the road, I said goodbye to my precious father, and later my mother. And because of those who came to share our grief, I knew I would not walk on alone. So when the church bell rings this Sunday morning, I'll hear a whole chorus of bells in my heart, and I'll go to the house of the Lord, thankful to be in that meeting house Sunday morning.
1: Was there I learned to pray when I was

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10: Hey!
9: You come and go on this program, and
10: yeah.
9: I'm glad to have you here.
10: Well, I'm like grilled cream, a little dab of you.
9: And we've got...
11: Wes doesn't know what grilled cream is.
12: I've heard of grilled cream. I have. I've never used it.
9: We could almost introduce her with no last name at this point, just Sandy. Sandy.
11: Aww.
9: Patty is here.
10: She's like Cheryl.
9: Yes.
11: Oh, and Celine, Barbara, Sandy.
9: And Wes Hampton. West Hampton.
12: What am I doing here?
13: 20 years.
12: I mean, you got Mark Lowry.
13: In the vocal band.
10: Yes.
13: 20 years.
10: You know.
9: Good.
10: We celebrated that the other night. That's in a major... Next to Bill Gaither, he's been there the longest.
9: Yeah. Yeah, that's
13: that true.
9: That's a hallmark. So you're wondering, why did I call you all here in this conference? So I think, Wes, you and I are in this admirational society where we are admiring Sandy and Mark because not just the talent they brought, but they brought us through the... I'm going to get elbowed through the 80s, through the 90s, through the 2000s, and the styles you guys went through from inspirational... light contemporary, I might say, or you say CCM, or whoever, whatever you want to call it, the gospel side of things. Okay, admiration time for Mark and Sandy, and you can't forget the comedy stuff they've done together, too.
11: Oh, you know, that's true.
12: Gosh. Well, I mean, you said it. I remember going to, I've told Sandy this, I remember going to her, one of her concerts, I was probably 8, 9, going with my parents just to Sandy Patty. I remember she had on all white. It was in Memphis. I can't remember where it was. Did you ever go to Bellevue Baptist?
11: Mm-hmm.
12: Okay, this was probably Bellevue because I saw you and Steve Green there.
11: Mm-hmm.
12: You were sitting at the piano and I was just mesmerized.
11: Mm-hmm.
12: And of course, all your, you know, song after song after song.
11: Yeah.

0: Sandy Patty on Homecoming Radio. It's the show within a show as we've slipped away from the studio backstage with Mark Lowry, Sandy Patty, and Wes Hampton, and reflecting on those early days where Mark blended that comedy and music so well.
1: The comedy was a big part of my childhood, but yeah. I've enjoyed your music even more than your comedy because I've always loved your voice.
2: Agreed. Yeah.

0: together. No, not some other time. Right now, we could be the next Phoebe and Cece, the next Regis and Kathy Lee. Oh, who knows where this could lead? Come on, Sandy. Would you hush and talk to me? Quit. Sandy, hey, Sandy. Sandy. Oh, please, sing with me.
1: Because people saw Marcus. Marcus funny. Yes, he's funny, but you were such an underrated singer and still are.
2: And the smile in his voice. Do you not hear that smile?
1: I mean, Sandy, without a doubt. I mean, good grief, Sandy
0: I'm
1: was
0: starting
1: just
0: to like this
1: Sandy.
0: Lot,
1: Sandy is the queen.
3: Well, but, Sandy Patty. I mean, now she came along a little sooner than me, and she's not any older than me. I'm not saying that.
2: Right.
3: But I came along a little later. But I adored her. My gosh. It was the clearest when she'd sit at that piano and do the Streisand, the Karen Carpenter, that live album literally changed my life. While I was traveling 200 churches a year and you were doing arenas, I was listening to that. And it was encouraged.
1: That was unbelievable. That and the Larnell Live.
4: And Larnell,
1: yes. Live albums and they were just pristine. This is before auto-tune.
2: Yes.
1: That's what was sung.
3: They had to sing.
1: And it was pristine.

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1: I grew up in a normal home in a normal town. All of a sudden, everything got crazy. I didn't talk to anybody about the way I was feeling. I was scared and I was alone. I started drinking. I just didn't want to deal with what was happening in my life. I knew about AA, but thought I was too young. I found out I was wrong. If you have a problem with your drinking, why don't you give AA a call? Alcoholics Anonymous. It works. Look us up. Check your phone book, newspaper, or AA.org.
0: Something we call the show within a show. 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
2: Tell them about the first time I introduced you.
3: Well, okay. It's 1988.
4: Colorado.
3: In Colorado. I had gone to this event for 8 years as a registrant.
2: I did not know
3: and
2: that.
3: And I took songwriting courses. I was there to learn, and I'd sit back there in the registrant area, right?
4: Yeah.
3: And all the artists were in that front square, and I would hear them, and I was doing 200 concerts a year at this time in Baptist churches, and I would hear them. And I think I can't out-sing any of them, but I can out-talk all of them. And so I thought if I ever got up there, well, Judy Spencer knew Cam, who got me on the program. Yes. You introduced me, yes. And we had planned that. I filled you in on it because I didn't want to surprise
2: just
3: you.
2: Cursory.
3: Yeah. She says, would you welcome this new unknown person? I come up there and go, thank you, Amy, for that wonderful introduction. I said, you know, your first album, My Father's Eyes, is still my favorite. And then I looked at the audience and I said, are you ready to rock and roll? They went, yeah. I said, tough, I don't do that. Yeah. And then I sang some little song I wrote. And then I told a story that I knew everyone in that room would relate to. Because everybody in that room, the wannabes and the former wannabes, all had gone somewhere and not gotten paid.
4: Wow.
2: Oh, yeah.
3: So I told a story about going to Pittsburgh, and the preacher said, thank you for coming. And I said, thank you for having me. And I got in the car and I started griping at God, saying, your employee didn't get paid tonight. Lord, this car likes gas. My stomach likes food. Michael Jackson doesn't even sing for you, and he's got almost as much money as you do.
5: And I chimp.
3: And the Lord spoke to me and said, Mark, whatever they paid you, it's more than you deserve. And anything above burning in hell is a privilege. And I said, Lord, your employee didn't get paid tonight, but it sure beats hell. Now, let me tell you why I can remember every word of that moment.
2: Because
3: I had lived for it.
4: Yeah.
3: I had set my cap for that stage. I knew if I made it to that stage, something good's going to happen. Woke up.

0: Mark Lowry with one of his originals, featuring Mark, Wes Hampton, and Sandy Patty today.
1: All I know is this.
2: What?
1: I laughed so hard at Mark Lowry. That first time I heard him, I laughed so hard. I
3: laughed at first sight.
2: Things happen.
1: Laugh. Things. Laugh. It was amazing.
4: We're fans.
1: Well, I want to tell you something about Wes. Fans. This guy, I love this guy so much. The most consistent singer.
4: Oh my lord.
1: He can sing any part, anywhere, anytime.
5: And he's one of the most consistent Christians I've ever heard. I've never seen him mad. And if he has a sin that easily besets him, I'd like to know what it is.
3: Can we have an exclusive here on Homecoming Radio?
4: The sins. The special, my sins.
3: Yeah. It'll be a special program.
4: Well, Andrew, you can have Andrew as a guest. She's got a whole lot of stuff.
3: Good.
1: Yes.

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1: Well, hello, Mark Lowry here. 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
3: Here we go.
2: Here it goes.
4: From one of the most iconic shows in television history, the common sense, family-oriented storylines of the Andy Griffith Show left its mark on millions, including our resident trivial expert. To bring you this Mayberry moment, here's Kevin.
2: Kevin.
5: There was a character named Orville Hendricks. Does anybody remember his occupation?
3: I do.
2: Okay, oh, my
5: Lauren,
2: gosh.
5: You got it.
3: This is spent from hours on a bus with no satellite, and this is what you had to watch.
5: Oh, yeah. That's right.
3: Videos, tapes of Andy Griffith.
5: That's right.
3: Orville Hendricks was the butter and egg man.
5: Butter and egg man.
3: That Aunt Bee decided she'd be slick and try to date, not knowing that the man was married.
2: Yeah.
3: And, as Barney
5: didn't
3: told Andy, she he buttered her up and she egged him off.
5: That's right. That's exactly right.
6: Such a great line.
7: That's a good line.
8: But that was a color episode.
7: Yeah.
8: That was a color episode.
5: Yeah, and when we refer to color episodes, we are talking about after the first 5 years of the series. The first 5 years were in black and white, and they were classics.
7: Yeah. Yes.
5: Some dynamics changed, and we won't get into all that, but some dynamics changed by the sixth season, and it did take a turn there a little bit.
8: No Barney.
7: Okay. Did it involve new cameras?
5: So,
4: it was famously shot with one camera.
3: Yeah,
5: it was a one camera.
4: So every scene that you see where it's over one shoulder on and then the conversation continues over someone else's shoulder.
3: Shot like a movie.
4: They had to reshoot that again
5: and relight.
7: Yeah,
5: it was all done.
7: Hey, what do purists think about that?
5: Daniel posed a great question here. So when it went from black and white to color, what did purists think about it? And the consensus seems to be that everybody holds in high regard those first 5 years of episodes. They were the classics. When it went to color, Andy Griffith admittedly changed. He came into work not knowing his lines. He didn't care as much. Don Knotts had left the show for a Disney contract. And so it was a different day and time, and the episodes weren't quite as magical. Would you agree?
3: Yes.
4: On that,
8: but at our poor people's house, they were still black and white.
4: when the Andy Griffith Show began, you know, Andy was trying to be one of the funny ones in those first few episodes, especially that first season. And then he figured out, well, I need to be the straight guy and let Don carry this. And then when Don Knotts left, well, Andy was back to, okay, where's the humor coming from?
3: Yeah.
4: So he always acted more agitated and just rolled his, you know, like, oh, Aunt B. Yeah.
5: That's right.
3: To me, I always thought he was just, after being surrounded by idiots for all these years, he finally had just had enough.
6: Bill, speak on that.
7: Bill knows how he feels.
5: Which brings us back to Gaither Radio.
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Here's Western Alaska's weather outlook from KICY AM 850. For Eastern Norton Sound and the Lado Hills, including Unalakleet and Elam, mostly cloudy tonight, isolated showers, lows in the upper 40s, west winds to 10 miles per hour becoming southeast. Tomorrow, cloudy, scattered showers, highs in the mid-60s, southeast winds to 15 miles per hour. For St. Lawrence Island, including Gamble and Savunga, cloudy with scattered showers, lows in the mid-40s, south winds to 15 miles per hour tonight. Tomorrow, showers, highs in the lower 50s, southeast winds to 25 miles per hour. For the Bering Strait coast, including Teller and King Island, mostly cloudy tonight, scattered showers, lows in the mid-40s, south winds to 20 miles per hour. And tomorrow, cloudy, scattered showers, highs in the mid-50s, southeast winds to 20 miles per hour. For the Yukon Delta coast, including Scammon Bay and Hooper Bay, mostly cloudy tonight, scattered showers after midnight, lows in the upper 40s, light winds. And tomorrow, showers, highs in the upper 50s, southeast winds to 15 miles per hour, increasing to 30 miles per hour in the afternoon. For the lower Yukon River, including Pitcairn Point and Marshall, mostly cloudy, isolated showers after midnight, lows in the lower 50s, light winds. And tomorrow, numerous showers, highs in the lower 60s, south winds to 10 miles per hour, increasing to 25 miles per hour in the afternoon. For the Kuskokwim Delta, including Napaskiak and Chivak, cloudy tonight, a chance of rain, lows in the lower 50s, light winds becoming variable to 10 miles per hour. And tomorrow, a chance of rain, highs in the upper 50s, south wind to 30 miles per hour. And for the southern Seward Peninsula coast, including Nome and Gullivan,

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1: 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Luke 12:7 states, "Indeed, the very hairs of your head are all numbered. 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You are worth more than many sparrows. 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He knows all your fears and secrets, yet loves you unconditionally and beyond measure. Feel a reassuring peace that you are His child and everything about you matters to Him."
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2: Here's Western Alaska's weather outlook from KICY AM 850. For Eastern Norton Sound and the Nulato Hills, including Unalakleet and Elam, mostly cloudy tonight, isolated showers, lows in the upper 40s, west winds to 10 miles per hour becoming southeast. Tomorrow, cloudy, scattered showers, highs in the mid-60s, southeast winds to 15 miles per hour. For St. Lawrence Island, including Gamble and Savunga, cloudy with scattered showers, lows in the mid-40s, south winds to 15 miles per hour tonight. Tomorrow, showers, highs in the lower 50s, southeast winds to 25 miles per hour. For the Bering Strait coast, including Teller and King Island, mostly cloudy tonight, scattered showers, lows in the mid-40s, south winds to 20 miles per hour. And tomorrow, cloudy, scattered showers, highs in the mid-50s, southeast winds to 20 miles per hour. For the Yukon Delta coast, including Scammon Bay and Hooper Bay, mostly cloudy tonight, scattered showers after midnight, lows in the upper 40s, light winds. And tomorrow, showers, highs in the upper 50s, southeast winds to 15 miles per hour, increasing to 30 miles per hour in the afternoon. For the lower Yukon River, including Pitcairn Point and Marshall, mostly cloudy, isolated showers after midnight, lows in the lower 50s, light winds. And tomorrow, numerous showers, highs in the lower 60s, south winds to 10 miles per hour, increasing to 25 miles per hour in the afternoon. For the Kuskokwim Delta, including Napaskiak and Chivak, cloudy tonight, a chance of rain, lows in the lower 50s, light winds becoming variable to 10 miles per hour. And tomorrow, a chance of rain, highs in the upper 50s, south wind to 30 miles per hour. And for the southern Seward Peninsula coast, including Nome and Gullivan, mostly cloudy tonight, lows in the upper 40s, southwest winds to 10 miles per hour. And tomorrow, scattered showers, highs in the lower 60s, southeast winds to 15 miles per hour, increasing to 25 miles per hour in the afternoon. I'm Nathaniel, and that's the weather outlook from KICY AM 850.

0: This is KICY, Nome. Now, by permission of the Federal Communications Commission and the International Telecommunications Union in Geneva, Switzerland, we turn our signal directionally westward into Russia and begin broadcasting the good news of the gospel in the Russian language.
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2: Hello, friend, and welcome to The Gospel Greats, the greatest songs about the greatest message, the gospel. I'm Rodney Balkman. Coming up today, we're marking 70 years of the Kingsmen Quartet.
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0: Others will be leaving. That's the Down East Boys. Welcome to the program. Our featured group today is the Kingsmen Quartet, who are celebrating 70 years. Alan Kendall takes us back to the beginning.
1: Well, they were called the McKinney Brothers back in the late 40s, early 50s, somewhere in there. Four brothers came together and just started singing locally around the Asheville, Western Carolina area. It just turned into something. You know, one of the brothers left somewhere around 1956, early 56. They found a couple of guys, a piano player and a tenor singer, that were living in a boarding house in the Asheville area. And so they brought them in. They liked what they heard with those guys. And the piano player, whose name was Charles Matthews, recommended that they change their name since they were no longer all brothers. And so it was Charles Matthews that came up with the name Kingsmen Quartet. And so they made, that was the groove. It was Reese McKinney, Raymond McKinney, Lewis McKinney, the three brothers, and then Charles Collier on the tenor, and Charles Matthews playing piano, and he was also a songwriter. So they made their first recording in 56.
0: That's Alan Kendall. Today the group was made up of Alan Kendall on baritone, Harold Reed on tenor, Brady Jones sings bass and plays piano occasionally, and Josh Davis is their new lead singer. Radine Reese is still the group owner and number one encourager from the sidelines, and Brandon Reese is the group's road manager, production coordinator, and occasional drummer. The group has a new recording out called Still Jesus, and we're going to dive right into some of the great music. Here are the Kingsmen with a song that leads off the project, Freedom.

0: Welcome. That's the Kingsmen Quartet. Alan Kendall talks about the album Still Jesus.
1: We've been putting this together for some time now. It's going to be an album. We got five brand new songs that we're putting on it. And then we're going back and we have pulled out some of the old favorite hits. Songs like I Will Rise Up From My Grave to Meet the Lamb and I'll Live Again. We're kind of giving them fresh new cuts. But also pulling some out, kind of like it's been said, that maybe some people haven't quite remembered were big Kingsmen songs.
0: That's Alan Kendall. For many of you, this album will be a fantastic walk down memory lane. Here are the Kingsmen with I Will Rise Up From My Grave. Well,

0: The Kingsmen Quartet with I Will Rise Up From My Grave. We'll have much more from the group today as we celebrate 70 years of this great quartet. Coming up next, we'll have a wonderful update from the Jordan Family Band. This is The Gospel Greats.
1: Timeout.
2: All right. Remember, we're a team that plays together. 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We just have to get everyone involved.
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0: Welcome back. Coming up, a powerful testimony from the Jordan Family Band. Mike Lefebvre of the Lefebvre Quartet says there's some preparation the group goes through before every concert.
5: We never know what people are going through when we're singing. And so different people are going through different things at that particular time in their life. That's why it's very important that we're sensitive to the Holy Spirit. We're always praying before we go in to sing. We always have a devotion every day. We're on the road, we have devotion. And make sure that we're in focus and in touch before we go in and sing to people and tell them about Jesus. We want to make sure we've had an experience with God that day.
0: That's Mike Lefebvre, and here is the Lefebvre Quartet with their newest

0: Hallelujah. That's the Lefevre Quartet. Hutch Jordan of the Jordan Family Band has shared about his recovery from alcoholism. His wife, Heather Rose Jordan, shares about the new season the family is now enjoying.
1: Me and Hutch were talking one morning, and I was telling him about a conversation I had with a client of mine about our story. I told her about the years Hutch spent in alcoholism, about how I felt like I lived as a single mom, even though I wasn't, and then going septic and getting so sick, all while trying to open a business. And then came Hutch spending 3 months away in rehab. And when I finished, she just stopped and said, "Heather, I'm so sorry you're so strong. I would never known you went through all that." I told Hutch, even though we're quickly approaching 1 year of his sobriety, it truly feels like a lifetime ago. Since he came home, we've had so much fun. We've laughed, loved each other better, and truly enjoyed our little family so much. God has restored so much in our lives, and it's hard to believe we were ever that broken. Truly, when we turn to Jesus, I believe he protects our minds from past traumas, shame, and brokenness. Now we get to live fully in his forgiveness and his restoration. And when we look back now, we don't have to see what Satan tried to destroy. We only see the goodness and the faithfulness of God.
0: That's Heather Rose Jordan. Here's the Jordan Family Band with their latest Morning for the Morning.

0: That's the Jordan Family Band.
1: Hey, everybody. Tim Lovelace here with jokes that I hear from the road. Do you know why comedians are not scared of sharks? Because sharks won't eat them. They say they taste funny. Keep smiling while you're listening to Rodney Balcombe right here on the Gospel Greats.
0: Thanks, Tim Lovelace. Here's the Irwins with their new single called Taste and See.

0: Taste and See the Irwins. And we're back with more from the Kingsmen Quartet in just a moment. I'm Rodney Balcom, and you're listening to The Gospel Greats.
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0: Welcome back. More of the Kingsmen in just a moment. Right now, the latest from the Collingsworth family, Jesus.

0: Jesus is the answer. The Collingsworth family from their album Classics and Hymns. We're enjoying the Kingsman Quartet today with music from a new recording called Still Jesus. Alan Kendall talks about the first single from the album, a song called When Sunday Morning Dawned.
1: It's going to be an ideal song for Easter. It takes you right post-crucifixion. But hallelujah, Sunday morning dawned. And the chorus is, the empty grave shouted, he's alive. Rolled away stone said, death has been denied. And all of creation joins in the song, when Sunday morning dawned. When I heard that, I was like, sold. And it's so cool when you get to get that kind of a hit. You just hear it and you're like, that's a hit, whether it's on the radio or whether it's live. And you hear that, I just love that click that you feel in you mentally and in your heart.
0: That's Alan Kendall, and here's the Kingsman Quartet, When Sunday Morning Dawned.

0: and Sunday Morning Dawn. That's the Kingsmen Quartet. Last year, former Kingsmen tenor Harold Reed rejoined the group.
1: The first time they ever called about filling in, man, I was like, no. I knew better. Things happen, and we had a car accident, my wife and I did, and it kind of scrambles your eggs a little bit. You ain't thinking straight. And man, he called about it again. What do you think? And I'm like, no, absolutely no. And we did Squire's memorial service. And my wife just out of nowhere goes, if you want the job, go tell him. So I blame my wife for her. I blame my wife, Katie, who listens to the Gospel Greats, but I will blame her for this because had it not been for her encouragement, really, honestly, I probably wouldn't have done it. But since I've been back, it's been like the old days. At times, you just the reminiscing in my mind, things are just, I mean, it just floods back. But having the experience with the new guys is just, I mean, it's a blessing because they love it, what we do, and the songs and everything. We all love it just the same, and it's really cool.
0: He's featured on a song called I Forgive Your Sin.
1: They had given me a song on there, and the name of it was I Forgive Your Sin. And I thought, okay. Then I listened to the demo of it. Rachel McCutcheon. The previous week, before I heard the song, our pastor had preached this exact sermon about the man brought to Jesus. They lowered him through the roof and did what they had to do to get him to Jesus. And when he got there, he told the man, I forgive you. You're whole.
0: That's Harold Reed, and here are the Kingsmen with I Forgive Your Sin.

0: Kingsman, I Forgive Your Sin. And we'll have more with the quartet coming up in hour two. In just a moment, our Southern Gospel Headlines of the Week. I'm Rodney Balcom, and you're listening to The Gospel Greats.
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0: Welcome back. We'll have our Southern Gospel headlines in just a moment. Here's Jonathan Wilburn with

0: Right Side of the Dirt, that's Jonathan Wilburn from his album Jesus Can. And now for our Southern Gospel headlines of the week. The 40 Days of Christian Music event is underway at the Ark Encounter and Creation Museum. The event extends through September 5th. The event brings together multiple varieties of Christian music, from bluegrass to country, Southern Gospel to contemporary Christian music. You can see all of the details at 40daysofchristianmusic.com. Goodman Revival is pleased to announce that beginning March 31st of 2027, the group will significantly expand its touring schedule, making itself available for churches, concert promoters, conventions, theaters, festivals, and special events across the United States, featuring Tanya Goodman Sykes, Michael Sykes, and Johnny Minnick. Goodman Revival continues the musical legacy of the Happy Goodmans. 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The Down East boy's Brandon Berry was hospitalized following an event with a disorder called MG. It's an autoimmune disease that attacks the muscles. He was placed in the intensive care unit. Brandon was briefly put on a ventilator, which later led to a minor case of pneumonia. The Down East boys reported through social media that on Wednesday, July 22nd, he was being discharged from the hospital. Brandon will be on vocal rest for the next week. Continue to lift him, his family, and the Down East boys up in your prayers. And here's some good news. Mark Lowry has found something very meaningful that he had misplaced for years. The original handwritten lyrics to Mary Did You Know.
1: Look at this. I prayed for years. I wouldn't tell many people because I was kind of embarrassed because, you know, it's selfish to pray for that something like this would be returned. But this is the piece of paper on the Gaither bus where I first wrote, and I said, "Dear buddy, here is the incredible lyric I wrote several years ago now. Please turn it as you add music to these God-inspired words into a very profitable hit." In the clutches of the cross, Mark Lowry. Well, I was trying to be funny, obviously.
0: That's Mark Lowry, and what a song it is. I'm glad he was able to find it. And those are the Southern Gospel headlines for the week. Here's the Mylan Hayes family with Garden Tomb.

Garden Tomb, that's the Mylan Hayes family. And that'll wrap things up for hour one of the program. Coming up, we'll have more of our visit with the Kingsmen Quartet, and we'll travel back to some of their big live hits.

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2: 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I'm Rodney Balcom, and coming up this hour, we'll have more of the new project from the Kingsmen Quartet.
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0: Kingsmen Quartet with I Stand Upon the Rock of Ages. Their new project is called Still Jesus, and it celebrates 70 years of the Kingsmen with some new songs and some of their signature classics. Their young bass singer is Brady Jones. His family was a big influence on him.
1: Yes, my dad and my grandparents sang, and of course grew up listening to my granddad sing bass in church. Just something that I always wanted to do. I thought it was just the coolest thing. But I just fell in love with it, and then I knew that's what I wanted to do. Probably because I was too lazy to do anything else.
0: But he wasn't too lazy to pursue the dream of singing with the Kingsmen.
1: I kind of chased the bus a little bit. When I was 16, they had sung close to home, and a pastor friend there had heard me sing bass before. And so a pastor told Ray that I sung bass, and Ray pulled me up there, and I got to sing Glory Road and Saints Will Rise with the group. And he come up and talked to me and said, you know, what do you do? And I said, well, I'm in high school. And he said, well, all right then, and walked away. And but I was able to work the table at convention that year, just a couple months after that. So I got really close to the guys. And in December of 2023, I got a phone call that said, you know, you need to come see us in the next couple weeks.
0: Brady's featured on an old hymn on this new recording.
1: We picked out a great hymn of the church, the 99. And it's going to be something that I feel like is just a little different than kind of conventionally what the Kingsmen would do. And so I had the opportunity to go into something that was more melodic, taking a slow kind of ballad lead as the bass singer. And something that I, growing up, I listened to George Jantz all the time, one of my favorite bass singers. And that was things that he could just flat deliver. And so that's what I always wanted to do. That's the kind of singer I wanted to be. And so I kind of got to take my swing at doing a song that would have been in George's wheelhouse.
0: That's Brady Jones, and here are the Kingsmen with the 90 and 9.

0: The 90 and 9, that's the Kingsmen Quartet featuring Brady Jones. The group's baritone and MC is Alan Kendall. Alan says there was one classic that he had his eyes on.
1: It's an incredible song. God's an on-time God. And the way that the song is written, we drift in this life frequently and easily. And that's what the song says. And we don't pay attention to it a lot of times. But God is such an on-time God that he just knows how to intercede in that situation.
0: That's Alan Kendall, and here the Kingsmen with Just in Time.

0: Just in time. That's the Kingsmen Quartet. Coming up in just a moment, we'll give a salute to several of the Kingsmen's big hits that were recorded live. You're going to love it.
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0: Welcome back. Our featured group this week is the Kingsmen Quartet, who are celebrating 70 years as a group. Their list of members is a who's who of Southern Gospel icons, and so many of their big hits were on live recordings. I thought it would be fun to look back at a few of those songs. From 1986, here's a song that was guaranteed to get people on their feet. Stand.

gonna be played all over. And I want the folks that hear the album

Stand Up, the Kingsmen Quartet from Stand Up at Opryland. In 1981, the group recorded what would become one of their biggest hits of all time, a song that stayed at the top of the singing news charts for an unprecedented 18 months. Here are the Kingsmen with Excuses.

the summer it's too hot, and in the winter it's too cold. In the springtime, when the weather's just right, you find someplace else to go. Well, it's up to the mountains or down to the beach or to visit some old friend. Just

game because you say it helps you to relax. Well, a headache Sunday morning and a backache Sunday night. But by work time Monday morning, you're feeling quite all right. While one

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Well, that preacher we've got must be the world's most stuck-up man. 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

0: Excuses. You hear them every day. The Kingsman Quartet. As with all groups, there are personnel changes. It was 1975 when Squire Parsons became a Kingsman.
1: My full-time gospel music career started with the Kingsman Quartet. I moved from West Virginia to North Carolina to join them in 1975. When I joined the Kingsman, I was so excited to be with the mighty Kingsman Quartet.
0: That's the late Squire Parsons, who was so thrilled to be a part of the Kingsman. He was feeling the spirit and the enthusiasm of the crowd on their 1977 Chattanooga Live recording. Here are the Kingsmen with The Lovely Name of Jesus.

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1: No other name given among men whereby we can be saved. It was at the precious name of Jesus that I came into the family of God. The Bible says that if thou shalt believe upon the Lord Jesus Christ, or confess him with thy mouth, thou shalt be saved. I'm glad, Ernie, one day I said, I belong.

0: The lovely name of Jesus, the Kingsmen featuring Squire Parsons. We'll have more from their new recording, Still Jesus, coming up in just a moment. I'm Rodney Baucom, and you're listening to The Gospel Greats.
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0: Welcome back. We'll have more with the Kingsmen in just a moment. The Williamsons have released a new single that I think you'll love. Here it is. It's called Washed Away.

0: washed away. That's the Williamsons. Our featured group today is the Kingsmen Quartet. Their new project is called Still Jesus. We have their new single coming up in just a moment. But right now, a classic that they re-recorded. The song was originally done on the Kingsmen's Chattanooga Live album, recorded in 1977. Alan Kendall talks about their new recording of Is That the Old Ship of Zion.
1: We got the former members of the group, the ones that could come. We invited every one of them. So many different schedules and some health limitations, too. But we ended up with, I think, about 17 or 18 of them in the studio together. And we went in and we recorded a choir on the Old Ship of Zion. And we got together. It was a special time to get all those voices together and kind of blend those voices with ours and just kind of be this... there's always a saying, once a Kingsman, always a Kingsman. It kind of feels like this godly fraternity. It was an incredible time getting to be with those men and people that I grew up listening to.
0: That's Alan Kendall, and here are the Kingsmen with the young voice of Squire Parsons through the miracle of technology leading off Is That the Old Ship of Zion.

0: Is that the old Ship of Zion, the Kingsmen Quartet from their new album, Still Jesus? The title track of the album features the group's new lead singer, Alan Kendall, introduces the new member.
1: Josh Davis from Asheville, North Carolina. What a godsend he has been to the Kingsmen. He's a native of Asheville, North Carolina, our home base, member of Trinity Baptist Church. In fact, he is the music ministry assistant to Arthur Rice. And in fact, Arthur was the one who recommended him to us. He contacted me and he said, are you still looking for a lead singer? Because I might have you one. And I said, well, Arthur, are you ready to come back on the bus again? And he said, absolutely not. So he said, but I got somebody that I think would really fit the Kingsmen well.
0: That's Alan Kendall. I asked Josh about his new role.
2: Being a member of the Kingsmen for me is not only one of the greatest honors and pleasures of my life, but it seems like a full circle moment because of the rich heritage that my home church, Trinity Baptist, and the Kingsmen share. I've grown up around a lot of former members of the Kingsmen, and this seems just like a full circle moment, and glad that I get to carry on the heritage that is the Kingsmen.
0: That's Josh Davis, and he's featured on the new single and the title track of the album, Still Jesus.

0: Jesus, the Kingsmen with the title track from their new album. It's available wherever you buy or download music. Coming up, we'll wrap up the program today with a special word from Dayton Gay of Brian Free and Assurance. I'm Rodney Balcom, and you're listening to The Gospel Greats.
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0: Welcome back. We'll have more of the Kingsmen in just a moment. The Williamsons have released a new single that I think you'll love. Here it is. It's called Washed Away.

0: Washed Away, that's the Williamsons. Our featured group today is the Kingsmen Quartet. Their new project is called Still Jesus. We have their new single coming up in just a moment. But right now, a classic that they re-recorded. The song was originally done on the Kingsmen's Chattanooga Live album, recorded in 1977. Alan Kendall talks about their new recording of Is That the Old Ship of Zion.
1: We got the former members of the group, the ones that could come. We invited every one of them. But so many different schedules and some health limitations, too. But we ended up with, I think, about 17 or 18 of them in the studio together. And we went in and we recorded a choir on the Old Ship of Zion. And we got together. It was a special time to get all those voices together and kind of blend those voices with ours and just kind of be this... there's always a saying, once a Kingsman, always a Kingsman. It kind of feels like this godly fraternity. It was an incredible time getting to be with those men and people that I grew up listening to.
0: That's Alan Kendall, and here are the Kingsmen with the young voice of Squire Parsons through the miracle of technology leading off. Is That the Old Ship of Zion?

0: Is that the old Ship of Zion, the Kingsmen Quartet from their new album, Still Jesus? The title track of the album features the group's new lead singer, Alan Kendall, introduces the new member.
1: Josh Davis from Asheville, North Carolina. What a godsend he has been to the Kingsmen. He's a native of Asheville, North Carolina, our home base, member of Trinity Baptist Church. In fact, he is the music ministry assistant to Arthur Rice. And in fact, Arthur was the one who recommended him to us. He contacted me and he said, are you still looking for a lead singer? Because I might have you one. And I said, well, Arthur, are you ready to come back on a bus again? And he said, absolutely not. So he said, but I got somebody that I think would really fit the Kingsmen well.
0: That's Alan Kendall. I asked Josh about his new role.
2: Being a member of the Kingsmen for me is not only one of the greatest honors and pleasures of my life, but it seems like a full circle moment because of the rich heritage that my home church, Trinity Baptist, and the Kingsmen share. I've grown up around a lot of former members of the Kingsmen, and this seems just like a full circle moment, and glad that I get to carry on the heritage that is the Kingsmen.
0: That's Josh Davis, and he's featured on the new single and the title track of the album, Still Jesus.

Jesus, the Kingsmen with the title track from their new album. It's available wherever you buy or download music. Coming up, we'll wrap up the program today with a special word from Dayton Gay of Brian Free and Assurance. I'm Rodney Balcombe, and you're listening to The Gospel Greats.

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2: Hey, hello and welcome once again to Bill Gaither's Homecoming Radio. We're so thrilled that you've made time to be with us. I'm Daniel Britton saying hello today to Woody Wright.
3: Hey, hey,
2: Pat
3: hey,
2: Parker. Hey, Gene McDonald.
4: Hey,
2: Tori Tapp.
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2: 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Keep that hand going for Bill Gaither.
9: That's right. And my guests today are basking in the Lord's grace. 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It's going to be so good.
10: 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You look great in your overalls.

that. The Cathedrals here on Homecoming Radio as we continue to reminisce about those good old days. How about this? The Sunday Meeting Time from the Ryman Gospel Reunion featuring Jake Hess and Gloria Gaither.

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3: 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I'm Daniel Britt, sitting with, one of our co-hosts, Mark Lowry.
4: Hey!
3: You come and go on this program, and
4: yeah.
3: I'm glad to have you here.
4: Well, I'm like grilled cream, a little dab of you.
3: And we've got...
5: Wes doesn't know what grilled cream is.
6: I've heard of grilled cream. I have. I've never used it.
3: We could almost introduce her with no last name at this point, just Sandy. Sandy
5: Aww.
3: Patty is here.
6: Just like Sheriff.
4: Yes. Oh. And Celine, Barbara, Sandy.
3: And Wes Hampton. Wes Hampton.
6: What am I doing here?
5: 20 years.
6: I mean, you got Mark Lowry.
5: In the vocal band.
4: Yes.
5: 20 years.
4: You know, good. We celebrated that the other night. That's in a major... Next to Bill Gaither, he's been there the longest.
3: Yeah. Yeah, that's
5: that true.
3: That's a hallmark. So you're wondering, why did I call you all here in this clever? So I think, Wes, you and I are in this admirational society where we are admiring Sandy and Mark because the talent they brought, but they brought us through the... I'm going to get elbowed through the 80s, through the 90s, through the 2000s, and the styles you guys went through from inspirational... light contemporary, I might say, or you say CCM, or whoever, whatever you want to call it, the gospel side of things. Okay, admiration time for Mark and Sandy, and you can't forget the comedy stuff they've done together, too.
5: Oh, you know, that's true.
6: Gosh. Well, I mean, you said it. I remember going to, I told Sandy this, I remember going to her, one of her concerts, I was probably 8, 9, going with my parents to see Sandy Patty. I remember she had on all white. It was in Memphis. I can't remember where it was. Did you ever go to Bellevue Baptist?
5: Mm-hmm.
6: Okay, this was probably Bellevue because I saw you and Steve Green there. Mm-hmm. You were sitting at the piano and I was just mesmerized.
5: Mm-hmm.
6: And of course, all your song after song after song.
5: Yeah.

0: Sandy Patty on Homecoming Radio. It's the show within a show as we've slipped away from the studio backstage with Mark Lowry, Sandy Patty, and Wes Hampton, and reflecting on those early days where Mark blended that comedy and music so well.
1: The comedy was a big part of my childhood, but yeah. I enjoyed your music even more than your comedy because I've always loved your voice.
2: Agreed.
3: Yeah.

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0: Ranger Bill, warrior of the woodland, struggling against extreme odds, traveling dangerous trails, fighting the many enemies of nature. This is the job of the guardian of the forest, Ranger Bill. Pouring rain, freezing cold, blistering heat, snow, floods, bears, rattlesnakes, mountain lions. Yes, all this in exchange for the satisfaction and pride of a job well done.
1: Winter is just as wonderful a time of the year as spring, summer, and fall. The beauty of the snow as it drapes the quiet pines, the crisp cold on a clear day, the pureness of the air after a snowfall, and then, of course, the winter sports. Most winter sports are speed demons. They're just the thing for folks and young people who crave dashing down a toboggan slide or zipping down a mountainside on skis at breakneck speed. But there's one winter sport that requires great patience and dressing in heavy and warm clothing. This sport is ice fishing, and it attracts hundreds of enthusiasts every year. Let's put a handle on this story. We'll call it 10 Fathoms Deep.
2: Say, look at the crowd for the ice festival.
1: The crowd is right. More and more folks seem to come out each year for this event.
3: Ah, you speak truth there. Maybe they make better red flannels now and people not afraid of cold.
2: I think you hit the nail on the head, Grey Wolf. I see over at the department store that they've got some newfangled insulated suits out now that are supposed to keep you warm as toast.
4: Yeah, that's right. Bill bought a couple of those suits for you to wear, Stumpy.
2: He did? Well, what you red-blooded young fella like me need them special suits for? You think I was old the way you talk? Why, that's like having a blanket wrapped around you. I ain't gonna wear it.
3: Stumpy, you always talk about aching bones.
2: Maybe I do. So what? You young whippersnappers talk like I was feeble and ready for a chair by the stove.
4: Well, aren't you?
2: Now you see here, Henry Scott. I'll tan your hide with one hand tied behind my back. You'd think I was like that feller that cut himself and didn't bleed for 3 days after.
3: Why not?
2: Tired blood. That ought to make you sit up and take notice.
1: Henry's just teasing you, old-timer. I ordered the special insulated suits for all the Rangers. Very good, light and real warm.
2: Well, why didn't you say so in the first place? I'll wear it if you fellers will. Mine come in handy when the ice fishing contest starts.
3: Oh, they're trumpets for a festival to open.
1: Let's go over and find out who they've elected as queen of the festival, huh?
4: Yeah, maybe it's someone I know.
1: Like Susan Thompson, perhaps, Henry?
4: Oh, cut it out. Just because I've dated her a few times doesn't mean I got a crush on her.
1: No, that's true. Let's say you got a light crush on her. Come on, let's go and find out who won.
5: Ladies and gentlemen, welcome to the Knotty Pine Ice Festival. We're thrilled and pleased to have such a large attendance at this occasion, which is the winter sporting event of the year. All of the contests and the prizes are posted on every pillar and post we could find, so everyone will have ample time to read them and enter the contests. Now, ladies and gentlemen, it's a mighty great pleasure to introduce the Queen of the Ice Festival, Miss Susan Thompson. Yeah! Miss Thompson has asked Mr. Henry Scott to be her escort after she's crowned queen.
2: You'd better rush home and put on your best Sunday going to meeting clothes, sonny.
1: What are you blushing about, pal?
2: Well, this way, you see. That is...
1: Go on and get out of here before your tag gets all tangled up.
2: Yes, sir. You don't want to keep the queen waiting, do you? See you later, fellas.
1: Sure. We'll be around after you come down out of the clouds. Have a good time, pal.
2: Yep. Give the Queen a kiss for me. On the hand, that is.

0: Good afternoon, Bill.
1: Good day to you, Mayor.
0: Have a chair, Bill, and we'll chat about the festival.
1: Fine.
0: Here are the lists of contestants and the time schedules of the different events and where they're to take place.
1: Thank you.
0: Bill, I know we'll have another accident-free festival again this year, like we've had in past years, since you had charge of the safety end of this affair.
1: Thank you, Mayor. I'm sure not all the folks in Knotty Pine feel as you do, though.
0: Oh, of course they do. Oh, perhaps on the surface they complain, but deep down inside they know that these accident-free festivals are good publicity. This is evident by the bigger crowds to the festival each year.
1: Perhaps you're right. We'll do our best to make this another accident-free year, Your Honor.
0: Well, I know you will. And thank you for taking time from your busy schedule to help us.
1: You're welcome. Good day, sir. All right, men, let's come to order. Thank you. Now, here are your assignments for the Ice Festival contests. Tom?
2: Yes, sir.
1: You, Fletch, and Ollie will cover the bobsled racing and the ski meet. Frank?
3: Right here, Bill.
1: You, Floyd, Mike, Sam, and Big Red will cover the ice boat racing, the sail skating, and ice skating. Stumpy, Gray Wolf, and I will cover the ice fishing, the curling contest, the ice cutting, and the ice sculpture. All right, that's it, men. You know the safety rules we've set up. Enforce them strictly and without hesitation. You may save a life, and most surely an accident. You're dismissed. Well, Sonny here's hoping everything goes without some knucklehead risking his neck to show off.
4: That's right, old-timer. But it's our job to stop him.
1: Too bad we can't read minds and we can stop it before it starts. Now we got to do it the hard way.
4: That's right. But it's not a bad job.
1: Our satisfaction is helping the folks at the festival have a good time safely. We'll drive out to Goose Lake in the morning and have a look at the ice.

0: is a beautiful winter's day. Sun shining bright, it's not too cold.
1: Ah, perfect day.
2: What was that thing that passed us? The Fireball Express?
0: That hot rod's doing 90, or I'll eat my shirt. And it's overloaded with kids. We're going to stop them.
2: Don't put your arm out the window or we'll fly.
3: May not stop.
0: Hold on. I'm going to kick in the supercharger and the emergency speed gear. Stumpy, radio for a car to take the driver to jail.
4: I suppose you're going to ask me where the fire is, eh, copper?
5: Hey, Stu, that guy ain't no hick cop. He's a fed.
4: Keep your yap shut, Ben. I know what I'm doing. What's the trouble, Buffalo Bill?
0: Get out of that car.
4: Why?
0: Get out.
4: Listen, you can't talk to me like
0: I'll
4: that.
0: I'll just reach right in this window and...
4: Hey, let go of me. My dad's a big man in Junction City. He'll get you fired for this.
0: Listen, sonny boy. Either you open the door and step out, or I'll finish pulling you through the window. You understand?
5: Stu, you're crazy. Do what the guy says.
4: Okay, Ranger. You win. I'll come out through the door if you don't mind.

0: Hello, Pat.
1: Hello, Bill. Is this the young roughneck?
0: Yeah. Book him on reckless driving, refusing to yield right of way to an emergency vehicle, exceeding the speed limit by 40 miles an hour.
1: A jet pilot, maybe. Yeah, but not an automobile driver. Anything else?
0: There's more. Insolence to an officer, overloading his car with passengers, and driving faster than the condition of his car permits.
2: That ain't so. That's a hot rod.
0: That's a piece of junk, son. I've seen hot rods, lots of them, and they're safe. Yours isn't.
3: You speak truth there.
0: Take him in, Pat.
1: Come along, young feller, and mind your manners, or I'll add a few things to this fine list myself.
2: You can't do this to me. My father will hear about this.
0: That's right, son. He'll hear about it from the judge.
2: My father will show you, boy.
0: I want to explain to the rest of you young people why I arrested your friend.
4: You don't have to, officer. We know. We heard what you told the deputy.
0: There's more than that to it, son. First of all, we're proud of our safety record for the past several years, especially during this ice festival. We haven't had an accident. Not one.
4: Honest?
0: Honest. You know why? I'll tell you. It's because we've enforced safety. That's why I'm locking up your friend. Anyone who would pull what he's just pulled is dangerous to everyone. He doesn't have sense enough to come in out of the rain. Why, he's worse than a man with a gun. He wasn't driving this car. He was aiming.

0: Moose Lake looks pretty as a picture today.
1: It sure is, Stubby.
2: It's pretty cold, long time now. I should be safe enough.
1: Yeah, it should. Well, we better bore a few holes and test it.
2: Oh, that's right.
1: Let's try out there. Let me have the auger, Gray Wolf.
2: I bore a hole. Maybe I catch fish, too.
0: Now that would be something. You might just bore him to death.
1: Well, that does it, fellas. We've taken a dozen thickness tests, and the ice is in good shape for the fishermen to have their contest.
2: That real exciting sport, too.
0: I guess it is to some fellers, but not to me. Of course, I don't hold much to fishing know-how. Can't sit still that long.
2: But good sport, Stumpy. It easy on nerves and takes skill. Also, men get fresh air and sunshine.
0: And sometimes rain.
1: That's true. Well, here comes Marv Gaines.
0: Hello, Marv. Where are you going with your golf shoes on?
3: Hello, Stumpy, Bill, Gray Wolf.
4: Well, I'm wearing my golf shoes so I don't slip and break the ice.
0: Don't worry about that. The ice tests out good solid strength.
4: Oh, sure. Anybody knows that the ice is safe after all the near zero and below zero weather we've been having. But you fellas have to make a big project out of it.
1: It's better to be safe than sorry, Marv. I've seen the undercurrent in these mountain lakes cut the ice paper thin in spite of all the cold weather.
4: Sure, I know you fellas have to uphold your reputation of doing a thorough job, but I think you overdo it. Oh, you know, to sort of make a good impression on all the visitors that we have here during the festival.
0: No, you listen here, you young maverick.
2: Stumpy, you're not letting him work you up. He just try and get our goat.
1: That's right, isn't it, Marv?
4: Oh, I don't know about that. I suppose you're going to be real tough about watching how many people stand in one spot on the ice, too, like you were last year, eh?
1: Marv, let me make a suggestion.
4: Sure, go ahead.
1: You run the festival, and we'll take care of the safety end of it, huh? We don't tell you what to do, nor do we needle you about it. We'd appreciate you doing the same for us.
4: Well, if that's the way you fellas want it, no need to get in a huff about it. I was only joking.
0: Yeah, I know. I laugh till my sides ache.
4: I think you fellas are just a bunch of soreheads.
0: How do you like that young whippersnapper? As soon as the shoe's on his foot, he thinks everybody's getting up into a huff.
2: Marv, meanwhile, may not have a good sense of humor.
1: I'm afraid I don't either. When a festival official ribs us about safety precautions, we can expect it from the contestants and visitors, but not from the officials. Marv could be the first one to raise a storm if there was an accident. His kind of humor isn't funny. Well, Henry, why aren't you on your job escorting the Queen?
5: Hi, fellas. Excuse me while I finish this soda, will you? How are things going?
1: Just fine, pal. I say, slurping is out with the Queen's escort.
6: How are you doing?
5: Oh, say, listen, that's not a bad deal. I get to see all of the events from a first-class spot, and then, of course, I have Susan's company without dispute.
0: Is that right? You mean you have to fight them off otherwise?
5: Yeah, sort of.
1: Oh, come on, pal. Who are you trying to fool? Susan's had her eye on you for a long time.
0: You said it, sonny. Now she's finally getting her hooks into him so she can keep a good hold.
5: Oh, she isn't either. We're just good friends.
2: Oh, well, that's what all men say, Henry. I hear the same kind of story before.
1: You said it, Grey Wolf. We're just good friends. Then, powie.

0: Thank you. There isn't any need of going over the contest rules since each one of you has a printed copy. But before you begin fishing, I want to introduce the man who's in charge of keeping this festival safe and accident-free. Ladies and gentlemen, Chief Ranger Bill Jefferson. Thank you. Folks, as you all know, there hasn't been an accident at the festival for several years running. This fine record is credit to each and every one of you, because everyone has observed the safety precautions that we feel necessary. Let's make this festival another accident-free occasion. We'll have a much better time if it is. Now, for those of you who are here for the first time, I want to say that we'll enforce the law if you choose to break it. There's already been one arrest, and there'll be more if anyone decides he doesn't have to obey the safety rules. We can't allow one or more persons to jeopardize the well-being of the whole crowd. That's all I have to say. And good fishing.
1: Well, you kind of took the wind out of their enthusiasm, Bill.
0: Oh, I don't think so, Marv. Just made them stop and think.
2: Not right, Marv. When people not think, then accidents happen.
1: Well, maybe you're right, but I don't think you had to tell them that you've already made a pinch.
3: Well, what would you do, Marvin, my boy? Wait till somebody gets hurt and then make them stop and use their thinking cap?
1: No, of course not. But I don't think you need to lay it on so thick. I mean, after all, these people are adults in the contest.
0: You're right, Marv. But even adults get carried away with enthusiasm when they're in a crowd. Let's circulate around and see how the fishing's coming along.
2: Good idea. Maybe we see first big fish caught.
0: How's it going, boys?
4: Okay, Ranger. Look, I got the bait on the hook without putting the hook in my fingers.
3: Catch anything yet, Luke?
5: Nope, not yet, Stumpy. And I didn't fall through the hole in the ice. See there? My feet ain't froze yet.
2: Hey, you catch fish. Flag just go up.
6: Hey, you're right. Maybe this will be the winner.
2: Be careful how you handle fish. We not want accidents.
0: Hey, Barney, you got the stove too hot.
7: Sorry. We're just trying to keep warm, not burn to death, Bill.
3: Hey, fellas, I caught my first one. Look at the size of it. It's a whopper, all right. Now watch out for the hole, or you'll be the second one.
0: Marv, this is delicious stew.
1: Well, thanks, Bill. It isn't fancy, but it'll stick to your ribs, and that's what these fellas need after they've been out there on the ice hour after hour.
0: Right. It'll warm them up, too.
1: Bill, do you fellas have to walk around all the time to make sure that everyone's behaving himself?
0: No, we do that so we'll be among the contestants in case something happens.
1: Mm-hmm. But I still say that you fellas do your job too well.
0: I hope we do, Marv.
8: Look over there. Somebody bring truck on ice.
0: Huh? Let's go, boys. This ice isn't that strong. Everybody off this truck and hurry it up.
9: What do you mean, get off? I'm taking these folks out to the center to see the deep fishing.
0: Oh, no, you're not, Mac. This ice won't hold the truck. Now get them off right now.
9: All right. But I think you're talking through your hat. You'll have to get off, folks. The ranger says so.
3: Move along now, folks. There's too much weight on this ice already.
9: I suppose

0: You're going to tell me I'm going to have to move the truck now, too.
1: That's right. Back it slowly off the ice and step on it.
0: Well, you fellas are real killjoys, you know. I'm going to talk to Marv about this.
1: Talk to anyone you wish, but move the truck and move it right now. If the ice begins to crack, you'll lose your truck in 10 fathoms of water.
0: Now, whoever heard of the ice breaking when it's this cold? I'm moving the truck, but not because I think I should. Because I just don't want to fight with the law.
1: Thank you. You should know better than this, Mac.
0: I should, huh? We'll see about that. You haven't heard the end of this yet.

0: breath on that one. Ice strong enough for cars, but not for truck.
1: Yep. Especially a truck loaded to the gunnels with people. How are things going up there, Tom?
2: Just fine, Bill. Everyone's being careful and taking proper precautions to play it safe on this high-speed course.
1: That's fine. Keep up the good work and report to me at 4 o'clock.
2: Okay, Bill. Over and out.
1: Over and out. Frank, you there?
3: Where else, Chief?
1: Okay. Any accidents?
3: No, not yet. Everyone's trying to cooperate. The ice boating and sail skating is just about over, so the high-speed danger is almost past.
1: Well, keep a sharp eye and report at 4 o'clock. Over and out.
3: Right. Over and out.
0: So far, so good.
1: Yeah. I hope it stays that way. We've only got a few hours to go, and we can add another no-accident record yet.

0: Marv, you'd better tell those Rangers where to head in. Who does Bill think he is, anyhow?
1: Well, I appreciate how you feel, Mac, but Bill's only doing the job that he's been asked to do. And I know the mayor and the council would be very unhappy if we had an accident.
0: Yeah, but you know the ice is strong enough. Well, whoever heard of the ice giving way at this time of the year when it's been so cold?
1: Well, you're right. Bill does a good job, but it's... Well, that's so good he bothers folks. Well, however, I think you should stay off the ice with the truck.
0: Oh, you know better than that. Well, how about you talking to Mr. Strong Arm of the Law and telling him to lay off?
1: Okay, Mac, I'll see what I can do.
2: Marv, you're just wasting your breath as far as Mac and his truck is concerned.
1: Well, I knew what your
0: Bill,
1: attitude...
0: Mac has truck back on ice. It looked like he tried to get away fast.
3: What? Well, the ice is breaking up. Get ropes, let's go.
4: Oh, no, they'll drown.
3: Marv, call the pull motor and ambulance. Get the passengers off the truck. Some of you men get these ropes over to those people and pull them onto the good ice.
5: Come on, you guys, let's keep going.
6: Mac stuck in cab. Ice jam door shut.
3: You'll have to get out through the window. You and Stumpy get him out, Grey Wolf.
7: Hit your head and shoulders out the window, Mac.
0: Hurry up. This thing's going down like a rock any time.
7: Pull still. I'm going to use this lariat.
6: Good job. Get rope under arms, Mac.
0: She's going down.
7: Pull, Grey Wolf.
0: I pull. That's it. I pull hard. A little more. I made it. I made it.
7: Hey, Grey Wolf. Look what we pulled out of the drink.
6: We make big hole in ice. We should get big fish.
0: Will you guys cut it out? I'm freezing to death.
7: Yep. Maybe a little freezing will wake up your common sense. Let's get him out and take him to the ambulance so he can warm up.

0: Mac. This'll warm you up.
1: Thanks, Stumpy.
2: How are rest of people, Bill?
3: Everyone's all right. They'll be taken back to town for dry clothes and general warming up. Oh, Mac, you got dunked all the way. How are you?
1: Oh, I guess I'm all right. If I can only stop shivering.
3: Well, you'll be all right.
1: Bill, I'm sorry I didn't listen. I guess I'm not as smart as I thought I was. Well, the record has to be broken because of me.
3: Yeah? We'll have to mark this down as an accident. But no lives were lost, and no one was seriously hurt. But you lost your truck.
0: He sure did. And it's going to take some fishing to pull that out of 10 fathoms of water. In fact, that'll be the prize fish of the festival.

Well, I guess we can laugh since no one was hurt. Biff Smith will bring his huge wrecking truck out and pull Mac's truck out of the lake and everything will be all right. But it just goes to show that a person should listen to those who know the facts. We said the ice wasn't strong because we tested it. It's always better to play it safe than to have to be sorry. Well, see you next week for more adventure with

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0: It's time again for Odyssey Middle School's fall theater production. This year, we're doing The Minestrone Man, a play that requires a whole truckload of musical ability. Unfortunately, Matthew Parker and I don't have a truckload. More like a thimbleload. But my brother Barrett, well, let me tell you, he'll get the lead as Tony Anthony, the trombone player, if there is any justice in this world. Good job, Barrett!
1: Thanks, Sam.
0: The competition at the auditions can get pretty intense. Emotions run high, egos are bruised. Pride is but a dim ship on the sea of memory. But there's no business like show business, especially if that business leads to murder. Okay, maybe not murder, but let me warn you, this is one of the more bizarre cases that yours truly, Emily Jones, and my sidekick Matthew Parker have ever tackled. I call it the mystery of the Phantom of the School Musical. Nah, too many words. Never mind. Hey, we could call it stage fright. Yeah. Anyway, let's get back to a couple of weeks ago at Odyssey Middle School's famed Taft-Hartley Theater, where plays have been performed for many years. The theater was named after Thelma B. Taft and Roosevelt P. Hartley, two of Odyssey's favorite performers back in the day. And there we were, wading into that theatrical stream on the day the cast assignments were announced on the bulletin board. Matthew and I didn't get a part, but we did get to be stage managers for the production.
1: Oh, I didn't get in!
0: Oh, you didn't want to get in anyway, Matthew. You wanted to be a stage manager.
2: I did?
0: Sure you did. You hate the spotlight.
2: I do.
0: Yes, Matthew, you do.
2: I'm amazed at how much you know about me that I don't even know.
1: Hey, guys.
0: Hey.
1: So, how's the casting for the play?
2: Great. If you're Barrett Jones and you wanted the leading role of Tony Anthony.
1: Really? I got it? Yes!
0: Congratulations. I knew you'd get it.
2: Yeah, congrats, Barrett. There's no better Tony Anthony.
1: Oh, thanks, guys. I don't know what to say.
3: You're going down, Barrett.
1: Jay, I didn't see you there.
3: Feeling pretty good about yourself today, Barrett?
1: Yeah, I suppose so. Did you get in the play, Jay?
3: You know I didn't get in.
1: Actually, I didn't know that.
3: Yeah, sure. You can gloat all you want.
1: Gloat?
3: But you're gonna rue the day. Rue the day.
1: What?
3: Rue the day!
0: Okay, what is your problem, Jay?
1: You're creeping me out.
0: Yeah.
3: Someday, very soon, Barrett, I will show you who's really the best. You will rue the day. You will.
1: Okay. Okay. I'm sorry to interrupt, but do you even know what rue the day means?
3: No.
1: Thought so.
3: But believe me, Barrett, when that day comes, you will rue like you've never rued the day before.
1: Yeah. Okay, Jay.
3: Just consider yourself warned. Rue it. Rue that day. Rue coming at you.
0: Okay, bye-bye.
2: Jay is going for supervillain status.
1: I'll say.
0: Oh, who cares? He's all bluff. The show must go on. Right, Barrett?
2: That's right. The show must go on.
0: Practice began the very next day, after school with Miss Adelaide directing. Everyone was pretty jazzed. Except maybe for Matthew. He and I had a lot of work ahead of us.
4: Okay, places, everyone. Places, everyone. Oh, my. This is going to be one very long production.
0: Hi, Miss Adelaide. Matthew and I are ready to manage the stage. Right, Matthew?
2: Yeah, can't wait.
4: Oh, good. I didn't know if you two were actually going to show up.
2: Oh, yeah.
0: We're here.
4: Mr. Stolfitz?
5: Yeah, coming. Okay, here I am.
4: Emily, Matthew, this is Charlie Stolfitz, the director of the Theater Guild. They borrowed our facility this summer for their production of... what was it, Charlie?
5: It was the Pirates of Penance.
4: Ah, that's right. It was about pirates who repent of their pillaging ways.
5: It didn't go over very well.
4: There are some set pieces he needs help moving out.
0: Well, lead the way, Mr. Stuff, Mr. Schlup, sir.
5: Okay, come on.
2: You're new to Odyssey, aren't you?
5: Yes, though I was once considered to be a theatrical visionary on Broadway.
0: Really? By who?
5: People. Important people. And now, This is what I'm reduced to. Okay, here we are. Stay put until I turn on the lights.
0: Wow! Look at all this stuff!
5: Mm.
0: A palm tree? Ooh, a ship's mast!
5: Well, let's get cracking. All these set pieces have to get moved to the storage area beneath the stage. The stairs are over there. Let's go. Chop, chop.
0: Give me a hand with this palm tree, Matthew.
2: Okay, hold on. Oh, yuck! What's this?
0: Hey! That almost hit my foot.
2: Sorry. What's this stuff all over the tree?
0: It's just paint spattering. It's a typical theater technique. From a distance, it gives the set pieces a weathered look.
2: Oh, good. Whew! For a minute there, I thought they were bird droppings.
5: Actually, those are bird droppings.
0: Ouch! That did hit my foot!
2: Are those bird droppings covering everything?
5: Well, pretty much. It's just another sad detail in the sordid story of my play.
0: Ooh, what happened?
5: Well, I had a choice between rigging a plastic parrot on the pirate captain's shoulder or buying a real one. I wanted authenticity, so I decided to use a real one. Let's just say it was another bad choice.
2: Are there any gloves around here? I don't want to touch this stuff with my bare hands.
5: Well, I have some gloves in my truck, but they're all left-handed.
2: Okay.
0: Well, it didn't take long for us to move all that stuff into the storage area. After we finished, Matthew and I got a chance to watch Barrett practice his big number, a duet with Priscilla Peterson.
6: Okay, okay, quiet everyone. Barrett, Priscilla, are you ready?
2: Yes, Miss Adelaide.
0: Yes, Miss Adelaide.
6: Oh, all right, now, this is the scene where Tony Anthony is showing off for the local girl. Okay, and a one, and a two, and a...
0: Oh! What was that?
2: I don't know.
0: That didn't sound good.
2: Miss Adelaide?
6: It may have just been the central air kicking in.
2: The central air kicking in?
6: Well, they did redo the ductwork at some point, but let's just keep going, kids. I'm sure there's nothing to worry about. Are we ready? And a one, and a two, and I'm happy and

0: was not the sanctuary kicking in, Miss Adelaide.
1: No, I think you're right.
2: Woo the day!
3: What? Did you hear that?
2: Woo the day!
3: Em, what's going on here?
4: I have no idea.
0: Okay, Jay, we know it's you. Quit playing games and come out. Now!
2: Woo the day!
1: Jay, if that's you, I'm going to have a word with your parents. Jay? Jay?
4: If that's Jay, he's really good.
5: And if it's not Jay, I'm never setting foot in this theater again.
4: There's one way to find out. Where's my cell phone? Oh, here.
5: What are you doing?
4: I'm calling Jay.
5: Why? He won't be home. He's around here somewhere. He has to be.
4: Exactly. Hello?
6: Yo.
4: May I speak with Jay, please?
6: Why? Who is this?
4: Oh, hi, Jay. Just wanted to check to make sure that you're at home. Talk to you later.
6: Hey, I'm gonna steal you.
4: It wasn't Jay. He's at home.
1: Not Jay.
0: That's it. I'm out of here.
4: Yeah. Let's go.
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4: Needless to say, getting Barrett back on that stage the next day was going to take some work.
0: No way! I'm done. My theatrical career is over.
4: All right, just calm down, Barrett. Have you forgotten how wonderful you are up there?
0: I don't care. It's hard to play the trombone when you're screaming with fear.
5: And the cool factor goes completely out the window.
4: Look, Barrett, somebody's playing a prank. That's all. You're not going to let somebody's prank scare you out of a role that you were born to play, are you?
0: Sure.
4: You'd give it all up for a prank. It's no prank, Emily. What, Priscilla? Have you guys ever heard of the Phantom of the Taft-Hartley?
0: Huh? The what?
5: Oh, brother.
4: Here's what I heard. 50 years ago, the Taft-Hartley Theater was built. And then right after that, Roosevelt Hartley died. Under mysterious circumstances.
8: Yeah, what kind of mysterious circumstances?
4: Nobody knows. That's why they're mysterious. Anyway, ever since then, he has haunted the theater.
5: What?
0: Haunted?
4: That's ridiculous.
5: I've heard the same thing, Emily.
4: Yeah, well, hearing it doesn't make it true, Matthew. True or not, the entire cast has decided that they won't rehearse anymore until that phantom, or whatever it is, has been found.
8: You are kidding me. The whole cast is afraid?
4: Uh-huh. Somebody is supposed to tell Miss Adelaide this afternoon.
8: Barrett, listen to me. This is all just a lot of nonsense. There are no phantoms. Got it? I can't believe you're thinking of going back into that theater to tell Miss Adelaide that you're chickening out of the production.
5: You're right, Em.
4: Good.
0: There's no way I'm going back in that theater to meet her. You'll have to talk to her first, since you're the only one who isn't afraid.
4: What?
0: Oh, and pick up my trombone, will you? I left it there because of the stampede out of the building, you know?
4: There's no point in recounting the argument that followed. Good sense didn't prevail. So, I had to go back to the Taft-Hartley Theater that afternoon to tell Miss Adelaide about the cast's decision. And I had to drag Matthew along.
5: I don't want to go. I heard that Hartley lost his head and rides a horse.
4: That's Ichabod Crane. Stop being such a coward. There's no headless phantom of the theater. Now let's go inside and talk to Miss Adelaide. Maybe she can figure out how to save this production.
1: I think we'll cancel practice today.
4: Miss Adelaide, what's wrong?
1: Wrong? Oh, nothing. That is, I was in there alone.
4: Uh-huh.
1: Waiting for everyone, and well...
5: You heard that voice again, didn't you?
1: Voice? What voice?
4: Don't tell me you're afraid of it.
1: No, of course not. But I have to think of the children. We can't rehearse if they're afraid.
5: That's okay, since none of the cast will work on it anyway.
4: Matthew!
1: Oh, then that works out perfectly. I'll be in touch. Bye-bye now.
5: Mission accomplished. I'm going home.
4: No, you aren't. We're going inside.
5: To get Barrett's trombone?
4: That and to solve this mystery.
5: I was afraid you were going to say that.
0: Well, here's Barrett's trombone. Let's go.
4: Not so fast.
0: But I don't like empty theaters. They're always so dark and empty.
4: Be brave. Now, let's make our way backstage.
0: But I can hardly see anything. It's even darker back there.
4: Well, there's a light switch on the back wall.
0: I don't like this. Where's the light switch?
4: It's just over there, I think.
0: You think?
4: Well, since when am I an expert on theatrical lighting?
0: What was that?
4: It's an old theater. The floorboards make noise.
0: Hey, what was that? Did you feel it? The air moved.
4: The air conditioning just came on, that's all.
0: The same air conditioning that shouts rue the day?
4: Stop. Let's wait and see.
0: Yikes! It did it again! We're being attacked by the Phantom!
4: Calm down, Matthew. Be still.
0: I'm getting out of here.
4: Matthew, don't! Matthew? Where are you?
0: Down here.
4: Down where?
0: Somebody put a hole in the middle of the stage.
4: Oh, wait. It's a trap door to the storage room. Are you all right?
0: Yeah.
4: Hang on. I'm coming down.
0: I suggest you use the stairs.
4: Okay. Oh, wow. It's even darker down here.
0: Yeah, I can't tell you how happy I am about that.
4: Can you stand up?
0: Yeah.
4: Hey, did you hear that?
0: Hear what?
4: Look, there's a light.
0: Where?
4: There, under that door. Isn't that a dressing room? We put some stage props in it yesterday.
0: Oh, yeah. You know, my ankle is fine. Let's get out of here.
4: Cut it out. Let's hurry before whoever it is escapes.
0: You first.
4: Come on, Matthew. Let's go. Okay, ready? I'll open the door. One, two, three. Aha!
9: What?
4: Jay?
0: So you are the Phantom.
9: Out of my way.
4: Get him, Matthew!
0: Catch him, Em.
4: I can't catch him.
0: Where'd he go?
4: I don't know. Okay, I won't describe the chase through the theater, especially since we weren't able to catch Jay. Apparently he knew about the other stairway and exit that we didn't know about.
0: Okay, so that was weird.
4: Did you see what he was wearing?
0: Yeah, a big black cape. Definitely proof that Jay's the Phantom.
4: I don't know.
0: What? Didn't you see him? Come on, why else would he be here? Rue the day, remember? He has to be the Phantom.
4: Then how did he fly past us? He couldn't be upstairs flying around and downstairs playing dress-up all at the same time.
0: The same way he spooked everyone yesterday while he was still at home.
4: And how did he do that?
0: I don't know. But we have to tell Miss Adelaide.
4: Not yet. Something's bothering me about this. I need a few more questions answered.
0: Like what?
4: Like, why did Jay run all the way down to that stairway when the trapdoor stairs were closer and easier to use?
0: Beats me.
4: That gives me an idea. An idea that may solve this mystery. Matthew, tell everybody to meet me here tomorrow afternoon.
0: Nobody's coming back here until the Phantom is caught.
4: Which is exactly what I plan to do. Tell them to be here if they want to see the Phantom for themselves.
10: 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We always love hearing from you.
11: All right, Matthew, we're all here, and I'm sure we're very excited about meeting this mysterious Phantom. Where's Emily? And why does this place smell like popcorn? Matthew?
0: I don't know where she is. I thought...
4: I'm right here. Oh, calm down.
0: Do you have it? Did you catch the Phantom?
4: I'll get to that in a minute, but first I'd like to say something. Hello, everybody. How are you feeling? Pretty scared? I guess so, since nothing causes people to be scared more than irrational fear. That's right, I said irrational, because that's what you've all been. Imagine being willing to give up on your art and your talent and your courage all because of fear. Well, guess what? There's someone who didn't do that, and I'd like to introduce him to you. Jay, step out, please.
0: Jay. There he is. I knew it was him.
4: Calm down. Jay isn't the Phantom. Are you, Jay?
12: No. I am not the Phantom.
0: Of course you are. You've been out to jinx my performance since the day Miss Adelaide turned you down for the part. Rue the day, remember?
5: That's right. And why did we find you here yesterday wearing that cape?
13: Yeah!
14: Quiet, everybody. Go on, Emily.
4: Jay's behavior isn't what you think. Yes, he planned his revenge for not getting the part, but his plan was to get an early start practicing for the next production, which Miss Adelaide posted on the bulletin board. What was the play, Jay?
12: Dr. Jekyll and Mr. Heidelberg.
4: Which is why he was wearing that cape. He was rehearsing.
12: Yeah, I thought I should start now because it's two parts, which gives me, you know, double the exposure that Barrett is getting now.
4: yeah, okay. And the phrase, rue the day?
12: Got it from the play.
4: There you have it. Jay is not the Phantom.
0: Then who is? You still haven't explained the voice.
5: And what about the swoosh? How do you explain the swoosh?
0: I didn't know about a swoosh. We got swooshed yesterday. Very cool and very creepy.
4: And that's why I asked Mr. Charlie Schlotzer, the theater guy, to join us today as well. Mr. Stolfitz. Yeah. Okay, can you take it from here?
15: Mm-hmm. I'm sorry that all of you have been dragged into the orbit of my celestial universe of bad luck. During the summer's production of The Pirates of Penance, I bought a parrot from the Pet Vista shop over by the Odyssey Mall.
0: That's a nice place. They have hamsters.
5: Yeah.
15: As some of you know, the whole play was, well, a disaster. And the worst of it was when the parrot flew away during our last show. The back exits were open, so I assumed that she flew outside, but now I know she didn't. She's been here the whole time, living in the rafters of this very theater.
4: Mm-hmm. And to prove it, I'm going to bring out some parrot popcorn.
14: Parrot popcorn?
4: It's popcorn with some olive oil and nutritional yeast. No salt garlic powder and a no salt herb mix sprinkled over the top. Parrots love it. Polly wants some popcorn?
15: Actually, her name is Winifred.
4: Oh, Winifred wants some popcorn? Cool. Whoa, okay, there you are. Who's a pretty bird? Who's a pretty bird, huh?
16: Rule the day! Rule the day!
5: Hey, that doesn't sound like the voice we heard.
4: It does if you turn on the wireless mic and affect it through a hidden sound system.
16: Rule the day! Rule the day!
14: Is it that lovely?
5: Wow, how does a parrot know how to set up a sound system?
4: A parrot doesn't, Matthew, but a human does.
14: What human, Emily?
4: Mr. Schlop... Mr. Sch... him!
15: What? What are you saying?
4: I'm saying that none of these were coincidences. In fact, you've been the mastermind of everything that's happened.
14: What? Explain yourself, Emily.
4: That's easy. Jay, who suggested that the best revenge was to get a head start on the next play?
12: Mr. Stolfitz?
4: And who gave you access to the dressing room to wear the costumes and practice the lines?
12: Mr. Stolfitz.
4: And who was here often enough to teach the parrot to say your signature phrase, rue the day?
16: Rue the day?
4: Something he couldn't have learned just by hearing you say it once.
12: I know this one. Mr. Stolfitz.
4: Exactly.
14: But why would he want to sabotage our production?
4: Do you want to explain, Mr. Stolfitz? You or shall I?
15: Oh, I guess I'll have to do it.
4: And maybe you should do it without playing that character you've been playing all this time.
15: Yes. Well, maybe you're right. You see, the truth is, I came to Odyssey as an experiment. For the past year, I've been filming myself and everything I've done as a piece of, well, I like to think of it as experimental theater. The horrible play we did in the summer, spooking you all as the Phantom. It was all part of my plan to impress Broadway producers with my prowess as an actor and my powers to convince rational people to do absurdly irrational things. I mean, why else would people allow me to do a terrible play like The Pirates of Penance? It's ridiculous! Just as it was ridiculous for sensible adults and young people to actually believe that a phantom existed in this theater. But now, I have everything I need for my triumphal return, and I thank you all.
4: I-
14: it was all like a bad reality show?
15: Well, more or less. And with that, I am off to Broadway and a successful career on stage where I belong. Just as soon as I get you all to sign the release forms. You don't mind, do you?
4: Of course we do. You can't use us as dupes and puppets just to further your career.
0: Will we be on television?
15: Most certainly.
0: Where do I sign?
4: The show must go on is a great motto. At least in this case it is, because the show did go on, and it was a huge hit. Barrett really wowed everyone with his trombone. Priscilla looked genuinely swept off her feet, and Miss Adelaide couldn't have been happier. And I might add, the sets looked fantastic, thanks to a couple of can-do stage managers that could multitask.
0: Yeah, can-do is an apt description. Hey, Em, have you noticed the pattern with our mysteries?
4: You mean that I usually solve them with my uncanny ability and prowess as a detective?
0: Actually, I was thinking about how they're animal-related.
4: Oh, well, maybe next time we'll get out of that rut.
0: Or not.
4: Guess we'll find out together, huh?
0: You betcha.
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10: 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Stage Fright was written by Kirby Atkins, with sound design by Nathan Jones, music by John Campbell. Our cast included Christina Pacelli, Zach Callison, Andy Pessoa, and Barbara Niles. And I'm Chris, hoping you'll join us again next time for more Adventures in Odyssey.

And that was Exalted Justi starting us off there this morning. The University of Redlands Chapel Singers performing that piece for us from Latin. Translated from Latin, that means rejoice in righteous. Psalms 33 says, rejoice in the Lord, O you just. Praise is fitting for the upright. The University of Redlands Chapel Singers performed that piece for us. I'm David Sobey, your host for the next hour. This is Sacred Classical Hour. So many different composers, artists. We go through beautiful sacred classical pieces of music every Sunday morning. But obviously, there's one message of hope, and that's the hope in Christ that we have. Moving on next, we have a more contemporary composer, Martin Janssen. He is a contemporary Swedish composer, born in 1965, composing music to this day. This album, or the pieces you'll be hearing here, is his introitus to his Requiem Novum. And the Vacchus 8 and Apollo 5 choirs supported the vocals on this piece. And Barnaby Smith conducted the Philharmonia Orchestra. Enjoy this beautiful intro to his Requiem by Swedish composer Martin Janssen.

That was piece number six from George Frederick Handel's oratorio, The Messiah, titled But Who May Abide? And the London Philharmonic Orchestra and Choir performed that segment for us. Next up, we have French composer and organist Maurice Gustave Duruflé, who was composing music during mid-20th century. This is his Agnus Dei, and the Westminster Cathedral Choir will be performing this piece for us.

Did you know that child abuse usually begins with parents or caregivers who are abused as children? And when the parent or caregiver has not validated the abuse, the emotional scars of abuse can be passed on to the next generation of parents? If your family has suffered or suffers from child abuse, help your family and get counseling. Call your local or village-based counseling centers and make an appointment today. This is a public service announcement from Coeric Children and Family Services and your local radio station, KICY.

That was Monte Verde with a performance done by the Stigarda Camacor. Socit Locutus was the title of that piece. And before that, that was Alleluia by the Notre Dame Cathedral Choir being performed. Next up, we have Kim André Arneson, the Norwegian composer, who, born in 1980... He loved listening to different types of music, not just sacred classical music, but he ended up being part of the choir at the Nidaros Cathedral Boys Choir, and later he was educated at the Music Conservatory in Trondheim, Norway, and with deep interests in Baroque and contemporary classical music, his musical career started down the choral road, and that's how he started writing beautiful choral pieces, and in 2017, it was the 500th year anniversary of the Reformation, and he wrote and premiered the Holy Spirit Mass, which is a contemporary mass that he wrote, and that was first premiered in 2017. And so that's what you'll be listening to here, is two pieces from his Holy Spirit Mass. Together in Hope is this first piece, and then it ends abruptly, and you will hear the second piece, which is Fount of Life. This is from his Holy Spirit Mass by Kim André Arneson, an incredible piece. This is one of my favorite contemporary masses I've ever heard. I hope you enjoy it. Listen to this cinematic masterpiece by Norwegian composer Kim André Arneson.

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1: How do you handle loneliness? It's a feeling we all struggle with from time to time. 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But what are you left with when there's nothing to watch or when the bottle's empty? Jesus knew loneliness as well. Leading up to the cross, we see him in the Garden of Gethsemane, overwhelmed with emotion and praying to his Father, asking for another way. But in the end, he says, "Not my will, but yours be done." I think something we should learn from Jesus is that even in our darkest times, at the loneliest moments, God still has a plan and a will for our life. You are never alone. The creator of the universe resides in your heart, and he's more than happy to call it home.
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2: Here's Western Alaska's weather outlook from KICY AM 850. For Eastern Orange Sound and the Nulato Hills, including Ulanakleet and Elam, scattered showers, highs in the mid-60s, southeast winds to 15 miles per hour. And tonight, showers, lows in the lower 50s, south winds to 20 miles per hour. For St. Lawrence Island, including Gamble and Savunga, showers, highs in the lower 50s, southeast winds to 30 miles per hour. And tonight, showers, lows in the mid-40s, southeast winds to 15 miles per hour. For the Bering Strait coast, including Brevig Mission and King Island, numerous showers, highs in the mid-50s, east winds to 20 miles per hour. And tonight, showers, lows in the upper 40s, southeast winds to 20 miles per hour. For the Yukon Delta coast, including Nunamiqua and Kodiak, showers today, highs in the upper 50s, southeast winds to 15 miles per hour, increasing to south to 25 miles per hour in the afternoon. And tonight, showers, lows in the upper 40s, south winds around 20 miles per hour. For the lower Yukon River, including St. Mary's and Marshall, showers today, highs in the lower 60s, south winds to 25 miles per hour. And tonight, showers, lows in the lower 50s, south winds to 30 miles per hour. For the Kuskokwim Delta, including Tuntutuliak and Tuksuk Bay, there's a high surf advisory in effect from 4 p.m. this afternoon to 7 p.m. Monday. Today, rain. Rain may be heavy at times, highs in the upper 50s, south wind to 35 miles per hour. And tonight, showers, heavy rainfall possible, lows around 50, south wind to 35 miles per hour. And for the southern Seward Peninsula coast, including Nome and Dexter, scattered showers today, highs in the lower 60s, southeast winds to 25 miles per hour. And tonight, showers, lows in the lower 50s, south wind to 25 miles per hour. I'm Nathaniel, and that's the weather outlook from KICY AM 850.

And that was Tubamirum by Wolfgang Amadeus Mozart. That was from his Requiem. St. Martin in the Fields performed that piece. Next up, we have Sergei Vasilievich Rachmaninoff, the Russian composer, pianist, and conductor, widely considered one of the world's finest pianists of his day, which would have been later 19th century and early 20th century. When he passed away in 1943 at the age of 69. He was a composer of some of the great Russian pieces of classical music, ended up actually getting banned in the Soviet Union and had to flee the country. But his music lives on to this day in both Russia and across the rest of this world. He is known as one of the greatest Russian composers of his time. This next piece is Blagodaritsa Divo by Rachmaninoff, or Blessed is the Virgin, and this is a performance by Robert Shaw.

And that was the Toccata Finale, the organ piece performed by the University of Redlands Chapel organist. Next up, we have Robert Schumann, the German composer and pianist. He was a music critic of the early Romantic era and composed in all the main musical genres of the time, including writing for a solo piano, voice, and chamber groups, orchestra, choir, and opera. His works usually reflected the spirit of the Romantic era in German music. He was born in 1810 and passed away in 1856. So he would have been writing music in the mid-19th century. This is Abelheid String Trio by Robert Schumann. The Merling Trio will be performing this piece. This is one of our last pieces today with just 10 minutes to go. After this, you'll be hearing the church, a church in Charlotte, perform Psalm 23. It was great being with you this morning. I hope you enjoyed Sacred Classical Pieces. Join next Sunday for more pieces here on KICY AM 850. Have a wonderful morning.

0: The person you will become is directly linked with the heroes you admire and the friendships that you cultivate. At the end of chapter 2 in Philippians, Paul describes his travel plans. He tells us about the itineraries of two other individuals, Timothy and Epaphroditus. So, how is this relevant to us? Today, another chapter in the basics of the Christian life. From Chicago, welcome to the Moody Church Hour with Pastor Philip Miller. Stay with us for a time of worship and teaching as we continue a series on Back to the Basics. From the second chapter of Philippians, we'll find out all about the basics of community. Here now is Pastor Philip, along with worship leader Tim Stafford and assistant pastor Larry McCarthy.
1: Well, good morning, everyone, and welcome to the Moody Church. We're so glad you've joined us today as we learn more and more about how the gospel shapes our everyday lives. It changes who we are, and it changes how we influence the world and the people around us. And we need the Lord's help today, so let's begin with prayer. Would you pray with me? Let's pray. Heavenly Father, we want to serve you in a way with our lives that others might look to us and see Jesus. And so often that's not the case, and we confess our sins to you. But we ask that by your Holy Spirit, we might learn to walk in obedience, that the light of Christ might shine through our lives and point many people to you. And so we pray that you would come and be our teacher and help us today. We pray this in Jesus' name. Amen.
2: Amen. Let's sing about the promises of God. Amen.

0: Father, we just cry out to you for mercy. Help us, Father, to be the people that you have called us to be. Sensitize our hearts one for another, that we would be more concerned about our neighbor and brother and sister than we would about ourselves. Strengthen us now, Father, we pray. Unite us now, Father, we pray. And as your word goes forth, let it go forth with power, that it would meet our needs this morning. Fill us, Father, with your spirit, we pray now, in the matchless name of Jesus, and amen.
1: Let's look again at God's word and read it together. This is our pattern. How do we know how to walk in this life? How can we see that others have a testimony of God's faithfulness? Well, we read it in his word and we see it in one another. But let's stand together as we read from this important passage, Hebrews 11, about those who have gone before us. It says this, this is God's holy word. Now faith is the assurance of things hoped for, the conviction of things not seen. For by it the people of old received their commendation. By faith we understand that the universe was created by the word of God, so that what is seen was not made out of things that are visible. And without faith it is impossible to please him, for whoever would draw near to God must believe that he exists and that he rewards those who seek him.
2: By faith, Noah, being warned by God concerning events as yet unseen, in reverent fear constructed an ark for the saving of his household. By this, he condemned the world and became an heir of righteousness that comes by faith.
3: By faith, Abraham obeyed when he was called to go out to a place that he was to receive as an inheritance. And he went out, not knowing where he was going. By faith, he went to live in a land of promise, as in a foreign land, living in tents with Isaac and Jacob, heirs with him of the same promise. For he was looking forward to the city that has foundations, whose designer and builder is God.
4: By faith, Sarah herself received power to conceive, even when she was past the age, since she considered him faithful who had promised. Therefore, from one man, and him as good as dead, were born descendants as many as the stars of heaven, and as many as the innumerable grains of sand by the seashore.
1: These all died in faith, not having received the things promised, but having seen them and greeted them from afar, and having acknowledged that they were strangers and exiles on the earth. For people who speak thus make it clear that they are seeking a homeland. If they had been thinking of that from which they had gone out, they would have had opportunity to return. But as it is, they desire a better country, that is, a heavenly one. Therefore, God is not ashamed to be called their God, for he has prepared for them a city. And now join me in reading aloud together. Therefore, since we are surrounded by so great a cloud of witnesses, let us also lay aside every weight and sin which clings so closely, and let us run with endurance the race that is set before us, looking to Jesus, the founder and perfecter of our faith, who, for the joy that was set before him, endured the cross, despising the shame, and is seated at the right hand of the throne of God.
5: 2 Timothy 3:16 says, "All scripture is breathed out by God and is profitable for teaching, for reproof, for correction, for training in righteousness, that the man of God may be complete, equipped for every good work." And those of you who have been reading your Bibles for the course of your life will know that while all of scripture is equally inspired, not all of scripture appears to be equally inspiring, right? Some passages are difficult. Some sections are slow going. Other sections might feel like they're so historically entrenched that they are largely insignificant for contemporary life. And so when we come to passages like that, our temptation is to simply skip through it, speed read ahead to get to the good stuff, right? And today we come to one of those sections in the Bible that we might be tempted to skip over. Here at the end of Philippians chapter 2, Paul takes 12 verses to describe his travel plans, his sort of intentions to travel and visit the Philippian believers, and he gives the travel itineraries of two individuals who will be coming, Timothy and Epaphroditus. And it would be tempting for us to simply skip through this and go on to the rest of the book. But rather than describe this at great length here, let's just read it together, and then we'll talk about it a little more. Philippians chapter 2, beginning reading here in verse 19. I hope in the Lord Jesus Christ to send Timothy to you soon, so that I may be cheered by news of you. For I have no one like him who will be genuinely concerned for your welfare. For they all seek their own interests, not those of Jesus Christ. But you know Timothy's proven worth, how as a son with a father he has served me in the gospel. I hope therefore to send him just as soon as I see how it will go with me. And I trust in the Lord that shortly I myself will come also. I've thought it necessary to send to you Epaphroditus, my brother and fellow worker and fellow soldier, and your messenger and minister to my needs. For he has been longing for all of you and has been distressed because you heard that he was ill. Indeed, he was ill, near to death. But God had mercy on him, and not only on him, but also on me, lest I should have sorrow upon sorrow. I am all the more eager to send him, therefore, that you may rejoice at seeing him again, and that I might be less anxious. So receive him in the Lord with all joy, and honor such men, for he nearly died for the work of Christ, risking his life to complete what was lacking in your service to me. Thanks be to the Lord for the reading of his word. So here we have a bunch of historical details, travel arrangements that must have been very helpful to the first century audience. I mean, they knew these people personally, and all these details helped them sort of orchestrate the details of their calendars and make preparations for hosting these individuals, right? But there's nothing much here for you and me, right? We should just skip to chapter 3, right? Well, I think that would be a mistake. There's more here than actually meets the eye. And what I want to do this morning, I want us to dig in and see what's really here. Timothy and Epaphroditus are being sent by Paul to Philippi to serve at three different levels. And I want to show them to you this morning. They are emissaries, they are encouragers, and they are exemplaries. They are emissaries, encouragers, and exemplaries. And by the time we're through today, I hope and trust you'll be glad that we didn't skip this section and move on. So let's open our Bibles, let's bow our heads, let's pray and ask the Lord to be our teacher this morning. Father, your word is life. And every one of the words that are in your Holy Scripture, every jot, every tittle, every piece of this is meant to change our lives, to speak life into our being. Help us see that that's true today.

in Italy and the Via Ignatia in Macedonia, which were connected across the Adriatic Sea by a shipping lane. All in all, it took about 6 weeks to complete the journey. And it is in this role as couriers, as emissaries, that Timothy and Epaphroditus are deployed here. They're serving in this role. 1 Timothy, verse 19. I hope in the Lord Jesus to send Timothy to you soon so that I too may be cheered by news of you. So I'm sending Timothy to you with the purpose that he can bring back news concerning the Philippian believers to Paul, and that he will be cheered in hearing the news about what's going on back in Philippi. Skip down to verse 23. He says, I hope therefore to send him to you just as soon as I see how it will go with me. And I trust in the Lord, shortly I myself will come also. So remember, Paul's legal situation in Rome is tenuous. He doesn't know how long everything is going to take. He doesn't know if he's going to be imprisoned for a long time, if he's going to be released, or whether he'll be executed in the end. And so he figures what he'll do here is he'll wait until he has more definitive information about his situation in Rome, and then he will send whatever the update is to the Philippian believers so they'll know what's going on with him, so that then Timothy can return with news about them so he can be encouraged. And so with this also, Paul closes out by indicating his confidence that the Lord will allow him eventually to be released, and that he will be able to visit in person one day himself. Now, in the meantime, Epaphroditus is already on his way, basically. Verse 25. I've thought it necessary to send to you Epaphroditus, my brother and fellow worker and fellow soldier, and your messenger and minister to my need. I'm sending you Epaphroditus. He's your messenger. He's your minister to my need. So apparently Epaphroditus was the messenger, the courier that the Philippians sent to Paul in the first place. They had heard that Paul was in prison, and they dispatched Epaphroditus to come to Paul. And apparently en route, on his way to Rome, he had taken quite ill. But that didn't deter him from completing the journey. He reached Paul at last, but at great cost to himself, to his health. Verse 27, Paul says, indeed he was ill, near to death, but God had mercy on him, and not only on him, but on me also, lest I should have sorrow upon sorrow. Now we have to ask the question, why was Epaphroditus so determined to reach Paul? Well, he was carrying a gift, a financial gift, to help Paul in his various expenses that he would have under house arrest in Rome. Paul couldn't work, of course, and so he needed to rely on the assistance of others. If you go to the end of Philippians, Philippians 4, verse 18, you will see that Paul there says, I am well supplied, having received from Epaphroditus the gifts that you sent, a fragrant offering, a sacrifice acceptable and pleasing to God. So at the very most basic level, Timothy and Epaphroditus are serving here as emissaries, as couriers on the Via Appia and the Via Ignatia. These are reliable and trustworthy men. Paul can count on them to get the job done, and these messages will get through to the intended parties. One of the things Epaphroditus is doing is he's actually bringing this letter to the Philippians with him back to Philippi. So they are couriers on the Via Appia and Via Ignatia. Now, secondly, Timothy and Epaphroditus are sent to Philippi by Paul as encouragers, as encouragers. These are no emotionally detached, uninvolved postmen, right? Simply ferrying unknown letters from one stranger to another. No, these are brothers in Christ who care deeply for one another and for their respective communities. Epaphroditus here was entrusted to bring this gift of love from the Philippian believers to Paul. He is the bearer of friendship and affection for Paul from the Philippian believers. You see this. And Timothy, likewise, who is the co-author of this letter, who helped plant the church in Philippi,
and who will soon go to Philippi, he will go now as an

0: extension of Paul's love and affection for the Philippian church. So these men are sent not just to carry letters, but to embody the love and affection that binds Paul and the Philippian believers together in Christian friendship. Remember how Paul began this letter back in chapter 1, verse 7. It is right for me to feel this way about all of you because I hold you in my heart. He said in verse 8, for God is my witness how I yearn for all of you with the affection of Christ Jesus. Now look in this passage. Look at all the feeling, the affection, the yearning that is conveyed in this text in Paul's description. Verse 19, I hope in the Lord Jesus to send Timothy to you soon so that I might be cheered by news of you. He says, you know what would really cheer me up? Here I am in chains. Everything's going kind of lousy for me. You know what I wish for more than anything? I want to hear how you're doing. That would make my day. Verse 25, I've thought it necessary to send to you Epaphroditus, for he has been longing for you all and has been distressed because you heard that he was ill. He says, this is your brother, Epaphroditus here. He's longing for you. He wants desperately to be near you, especially because he knows you heard that he was ill and he wants you to know he's okay because you love him and he loves you. Verse 28, I'm all the more eager to send him, therefore, that you may rejoice at seeing him again and that I might be less anxious. I want you to rejoice when you see him because you love him dearly. I want you to have him back and then I'll be less anxious. Why am I carrying this anxiety? I'm anxious for you. I'm anxious for your concern for him. You're anxious about him and he's anxious for you and I'm anxious for you because he's anxious. And so I care about this. You see his transparency here. This is weighing on his heart. There's such warmth, such tenderness, such emotional openness. These are more than letter couriers. These are representatives of spiritual friendship and affection. These are representatives of spiritual friendship and affection. Friends, there are some things that cannot be conveyed in writing. There's something about being together. We need each other, right? There's something about being together that matters. And Epaphroditus' presence in Rome is an embodiment of, for Paul, of the spiritual friendship and affection of the Philippian believers that could be conveyed in no possible way by an insured FedEx package. He had to come in person to embody the love and affection that the Philippian believers had for Paul. It's the only way it could be conveyed. And Timothy's incarnate presence in Philippi will give Paul's spiritual friendship and affection tangible meaning in a way that even an inspired apostolic letter could not. Isn't that amazing? We need embodied encouragement, don't we? We need embodied encouragement. We are better together. And friends, this is why we need real community in the family of God. There are some things that God wants to communicate to us that we can't get in writing. We just can't get it in writing. Even in inspired apostolic writing, there are things that we can only feel and sense and know through the incarnate presence of the body of Christ making tangible the love and affections of Jesus for one another. We were never meant to go it alone, were we? So Timothy and Epaphroditus are being sent by Paul to Philippi, first as emissaries, second now as encouragers, and then thirdly as exemplaries, Look with me here at Paul's description of Timothy. Verse 20, for I have no one like him who will be genuinely concerned for your welfare. In the Greek, this phrase is, I have no one equal in soul. No one equal in soul. There is no one, Paul says, whose soul is more perfectly knit together with mine than Timothy. He's like-minded. Our hearts beat as one. We are equal in soul. Now, if you were reading this in the Greek, you might pick up on the echoes here in this phrase of some previous statements in chapter 127 and chapter 2, verse 2. You'll recall in chapter 127, Paul said, "Only let your manner of life be worthy of the gospel of Christ, so that," and he gives a list, but one of the things is, "I may hear that you are standing firm in one spirit and with one mind striving side by side for the faith of the gospel." This phrase, "one mind striving side by side," is parallel to the statement here, "one soul." No one equal in one soul with me. You have to see it in the Greek. The words are very similar. The imagery is brothers standing side by side in battle who can trust each other at any point into the very end. Equal in soul, one mind striving side by side for the faith of the gospel. Chapter 2, verse 2 has a similar idea when Paul gives the exhortation to the Philippian believers, and he says, "Complete my joy by being of the same mind, having the same love," here's the phrase, "being in full accord and of one mind." Full accord. This is the same imagery of one soul standing side by side in the battle, having each other's backs in full accord, united in soul. So he's saying, look, I'm sending Timothy to you because I have nobody equal in soul like him. I can't come to you myself. But Timothy's coming will be almost as good in every way because his soul is knit together. He's my brother. He's the one who has my back in the battles. He's equal in soul. He says, because he's genuinely concerned for your welfare. Again, a parallel echo here of chapter 2, verse 3, where Paul commends the Philippians in humility, "I want you to count others more significant than yourselves," which is conceptually parallel to Timothy, who has genuine concern for the welfare of others. And then he says, verse 21, "For they all seek their own interests, not those of Jesus Christ." Does that seem familiar to you, that language? Chapter 2, verse 4. "Let each of you look not only to your own interests, but also to the interests of others." Verse 22, he says, "But you know Timothy's proven worth, how as a son with a father, he has served with me in the gospel." Again, these descriptions are not haphazard, friends. He says, you've seen his proven worth. Remember Paul's prayer from chapter 1, verses 9 to 11? "And this is my prayer, that your love may abound more and more with knowledge and discernment, so that you may be approving what is excellent." Same phrase. You might approve what is excellent. Timothy's proven worth. Parallel concepts. "And so be pure and blameless for the day of Christ, filled with the fruit of righteousness that comes through Jesus Christ to the glory and praise of God." He says, look, I prayed that you'd be able to approve what is excellent, so that you would be pure and blameless and righteous in Christ. And now I want you to look at Timothy, whose worth has been proven, and he will come and help you on your way to becoming like Christ. He says, he served with me as a son with a father. He's my apprentice in ministry. He's my equal in soul. He's my son in the gospel. Do you see what he's doing here? Do you see what's happening? Paul has been praying for the Philippians that they would be formed into the image of Christ, yes? He has charged them to live in oneness and selflessness, looking out for the interests of others, yes? He has called them to imitate Christ, to pattern their lives after the example of Christ, who in humble service and others' first sacrificial love laid down his life for others, yes? And now he sends Timothy. who is the embodiment of Christian, Christ-like love and others-centered humility. Do you see what's happening here? Timothy is a living, breathing, embodied example of what Christ-likeness really is. This is why there's so many verbal parallels and echoes in the text here. Timothy is embodying what Paul is exhorting. Timothy is embodying what Paul is exhorting. And this is not just true of Timothy. Paul wants them to emulate Timothy, but not only that, he wants them to emulate Epaphroditus. Look at verse 25. I've thought it necessary to send to you Epaphroditus, my brother and fellow worker and fellow soldier, and your messenger and minister to my need. This phrase again, fellow soldier, what does that sound like? Brothers standing side by side with their backs against each other, right? Contending. It's what he said in verse 27, striving side by side for the sake of the gospel. So not only does Timothy stand in the battle with Paul, one soul fighting the battle, having each other's back, Epaphroditus jumps into that battle as well. He stands by Paul. He says, I thought it necessary to send him to you, verse 26, for he's been longing for you and has been distressed because you heard he was ill. He's been longing for you all. What does that sound like? Again, remember, chapter 1, verse 8. For God is my witness how I yearn for you all with the affection of Jesus Christ. Paul yearns for them with the affection of Christ. Epaphroditus is longing for them with the affection of Christ as well. And he's distressed because he knows how anxious they must be for his sake. He's looking out not only for his own interests, but also for the interests of others. Chapter 2, verse 4. Verse 29 here. So receive him in the Lord with all joy and honor such men, for he nearly died for the work of Christ, risking his life to complete what was lacking in your service to me. He says, receive him with joy, honor men like him, for he nearly died for the work of Christ. He risked his life in service to me. Do you see the themes of the book coming together? Chapter 1, verse 29 and 30, for it has been granted to you that for the sake of Christ, not only should you believe in him, but also suffer for the sake of his name. We are called to suffer for Christ's sake, and Epaphroditus has suffered much for the sake of the gospel, yes? Chapter 2, 17. Even if I am being poured out as a drink offering upon the sacrificial offering of your faith, I'm glad and I rejoice with all of you. Paul says, look, my life is like a sacrificial offering before the Lord. Even if I'm dying here for the sake of the gospel, if my trial doesn't go well and they execute me, I will be poured out like a sacrificial offering. I will be obedient to the point of death, even this death. In Rome. Chapter 2, verses 5 to 8, Christ Jesus, who though he was in the form of God, did not count equality with God a thing to be grasped, held on to, but emptied himself by taking the form of a servant, being born in the likeness of men, and being found in human form, he humbled himself by being obedient to the point of death, even death on a cross. He says, honor such men. Just as Christ was honored by the Father because he, in sacrificial self-giving service and love, laid down everything for others, I want you to honor Epaphroditus because he risked his life in service of Christ and of me. Don't you see? Epaphroditus is a living, breathing, embodied example of what Christ's likeness really looks like. He's embodying what Paul is exhorting. So they're not just couriers on the Appian and Ignatian way, They're not just representatives of spiritual friendship and affection that are binding these people together. They are models of Christ-likeness worthy of imitation. They are models of Christ-likeness that are worthy of imitation. Friends, we are called to be imitators of Christ, yes? We are called to be holy as He is holy. We are called to be increasingly conformed to the image of Christ. But sometimes that vision seems so lofty, doesn't it? So out there, so intangible, which is why God sends us people. People like Timothy and Epaphroditus and Paul, who will show us in real life and real time what real Christ-likeness looks like. Because we learn by imitation, don't we? We learn by patterning ourselves after others. Which is why Paul writes in chapter 3, verse 17 of Philippians, "Brothers, join in imitating me and keep your eyes on those who walk according to the example you have in us." Imitate me. Keep your eyes on those who walk according to the example you have in us, in me. Paul says, look at this pattern, my life, Timothy's life, Epaphroditus's life. Look at those who are godly and mature. I want you to pattern your life after us. I want you to model our lifestyle. I want you to imitate our example. I want you to follow us as we follow Christ. I don't know about you, but I never quite realized how pervasive this language of imitation is in the Bible. Just a handful of examples. 1 Corinthians 11, verse 1. Again, Paul, "Be imitators of me as I am of Christ." Philippians 5, verses 1 to 2. "Therefore, be imitators of God as beloved children, and walk in love as Christ loved us and gave himself up for us, a fragrant offering and sacrifice to God." Hebrews 13, verses 7 to 8. "Remember your leaders, those who spoke to you the word of God. Consider the outcome of their way of life and imitate their faith. Jesus Christ is the same yesterday, today, and forever." Imitation, following, patterning. Paul even uses this language of Timothy, doesn't he? Like a father with his son. Like a son with his father. He says, like a son with his father. This is how Timothy has been with me in ministry. How do sons learn? Imitation. Like father, like son. My own father was here just a couple weeks ago to pray over me at the installation, which is a very moving moment for me. And so many of you came up to me in the subsequent weeks and said things like, "I can see where you get it. I could see so much of you and your father in you. The way you talk, the way you stand, the way you interact, your personality, mannerisms, so much that's strikingly similar." Now, how did that happen? How did that happen? I've never once consciously thought, I'm going to go mimic what my dad's doing. I'm going to copy his voice. I'm going to try to, you know, mimic his cadence, his posture, his mannerisms, and yet the similarities are obvious. Like father, like son. And brain scientists tell us exactly why this happens. We have these things called mirror neurons, like a reflection, that our brains subconsciously are always patterning after people around us, especially those that we admire. We're imitating. It's how we learn, right? Every training program is the same. I do, you watch, now you do, and I watch, right? We pattern, we imitate. Apprentices become like their masters. Pupils become like their teachers. Protégés become like their mentors. Children become like their parents. Companies become like their founders. Congregations become like their pastors. And nations become like their leaders. The person you will become is directly linked with the heroes you admire and the friendships you cultivate. The person you will become is directly linked with the heroes you admire and the friendships you cultivate. It's why we tell our kids, show me your friends and I'll show you your future. Because association, who you're with, leads to admiration, who you adore, leads to imitation, leads to habituation, which becomes formation. Association to admiration to imitation to habituation to formation. In other words, we become what we behold. We become what we behold. So two quick takeaways. First, who am I imitating? Who am I imitating? Not who do I wish I was imitating, but who am I really imitating? Who am I looking to? Who are my heroes? Who has captured my attention and my imagination? Who do I admire? See, friends, in a million subtle and subconscious ways, we are being formed, whether we realize it or not. We are being formed by TikTok influencers, some of us. We're being formed by Hollywood elites. We're being formed by social media feeds and algorithms. We are being formed by our cable news consumption. We are being formed by marketing. We are being formed by our business heroes. We are being formed by our politically elected officials. And whether we like it or not, we're imitating somebody. Who is it? Who is it? Do you know? Are you imitating someone who is imitating Christ? Or are you imitating someone who's imitating who knows what? Under their influence, am I becoming more loving, more joyful, more patient, more kind, more good, more faithful, more gentle, more self-controlled? Or am I becoming more self-focused, more fearful, more anxious, more impatient, more irritable, more desperate, more cynical, more angry, more impulsive? Friends, it really is that simple. In our pursuit of Christ, when we see ourselves and we say, well, here's an area where I'm deficient. I'm not walking in the fruit of the Spirit. Let's say, because I don't struggle with this one, let's say it's patience. I find myself being impatient, okay? This is really a thing. So I'm not very patient. Okay. So here's the goal then. I go find the person who is most patient in my circle of acquaintance, and I go hang out with them. And I try what they're like. And I do what they do. And I practice what they portray. I watch them. I admire them. I imitate them. That's how we grow. Because the person we are becoming is directly linked to the heroes we admire and the friendships we cultivate. That's the first question. Who am I imitating? Second question, who is imitating me? Who is imitating me? And the reality is, it's quite a few people, isn't it? We don't stop to think about it, but it's quite a sobering thought to think of all the people we interact with that are mimicking and imitating and patterning themselves off of the patterns of behavior that we are living out. You know, and we think we're being humble when we say, don't follow me, follow Christ. You know, don't look at me, look at Christ. Or perhaps it is not humility that causes us to say that, but the fact that we do not have lives that are worthy of imitation. You know, we say it all the time, do as I say, not as I do. Friends, that is so short of the vision of Christ for your life. He wants to make you like himself in glory and splendor. The children of God are to share in the character and likeness of their father, like son, like father, like daughter. God's intention for you is to embody for others exactly what it is that Christ is like. That you would be a living, breathing example of what Christ-likeness really is. So that others might imitate our faith. Friends, this is why we have small groups. This is why we have Sunday communities. We can't make this happen, but we can get people together so that we start to see and behold the goodness of Christ in one another so that we might imitate Christ in each other. That's why we want every single one of you to belong here at Moody Church, because God has beautiful, transforming, glorious dreams for your life. And it's going to happen together. Because the person you are becoming is directly linked to the heroes you admire and the friendships you cultivate. The person I am becoming is directly linked to the heroes I admire and the friendships I cultivate. So who is it for you? What would it mean to take action in becoming the person God is calling you to be in Christ by the power of His Spirit? What would it look like to choose some intentional friends and heroes for the sake of the gospel and the glory of Christ? Would you pray with me? Father, we want to be like Christ. So often we reduce this vision that you have for us to just praying a prayer and walking an aisle and getting right with you through Christ so we can go to heaven and be with you one day. But then the rest of our lives is kind of up to us doing our thing, sort of hoping accidentally we might become full of the Spirit and His fruit in our lives. But what if it takes intention? What if it takes patterning? What if it takes purposeful friendships and association? What if it's like everything else in life? We don't learn anything except by association and imitation, so that we become formed. That's why we go to school. That's why we have mentorships and leadership development and go to conferences and read books. What if this character formation is the same kind of thing, only easier because of the Holy Spirit? But Father, would you forgive us for being lazy, for being haphazard, for drifting through life? Would you teach us what it means to run hard after you, to recognize that holiness will not come by accident, that Christ-likeness will take some effort. And by your grace, through faith in Christ and by the power of the Spirit, this too can happen in our lives. Father, we're yours. We give you ourselves. We hold nothing back. Change us, we pray, for Jesus' sake. Amen. Amen.
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Here's Western Alaska's weather outlook from KICY AM 850. For Eastern Orange Sound and the Nulato Hills, including Unalakleet and Elam, scattered showers, highs in the mid-60s, southeast winds to 15 miles per hour. And tonight, showers, lows in the lower 50s, south winds to 20 miles per hour. For St. Lawrence Island, including Gamble and Savunga, showers, highs in the lower 50s, southeast winds to 30 miles per hour. And tonight, showers, lows in the mid-40s, southeast winds to 15 miles per hour. For the Bering Strait coast, including Brevik Mission and King Island, numerous showers, highs in the mid-50s, east winds to 20 miles per hour. And tonight, showers, lows in the upper 40s, southeast winds to 20 miles per hour. For the Yukon Delta coast, including Nunamiqua and Kodiak, showers today, highs in the upper 50s, southeast winds to 15 miles per hour, increasing to south to 25 miles per hour in the afternoon. And tonight, showers, lows in the upper 40s, south winds around 20 miles per hour. For the lower Yukon River, including St. Mary's and Marshall, showers today, highs in the lower 60s, south winds to 25 miles per hour. And tonight, showers, lows in the lower 50s, south winds to 30 miles per hour. For the Kuskokwim Delta, including Tuntutuliak and Tuksuk Bay, there's a high surf advisory in effect from 4 p.m. this afternoon to 7 p.m. Monday. Today, rain may be heavy at times, highs in the upper 50s, south wind to 35 miles per hour. And tonight, showers, heavy rainfall possible, lows around 50, south wind to 35 miles per hour. And for the southern Seward Peninsula coast, including Nome and Dexter, scattered showers today, highs in the lower 60s, southeast winds to 25 miles per hour. And tonight, showers, lows in the lower 50s, south wind to 25 miles per hour. I'm Nathaniel, and that's the weather outlook from KICY AM 850.

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0: Here's Western Alaska's weather outlook from KICY AM 850. For Eastern Orange Sound and the Nulato Hills, including Unalakleet and Elam, scattered showers, highs in the mid-60s, southeast winds to 15 miles per hour. And tonight, showers, lows in the lower 50s, south winds to 20 miles per hour. For St. Lawrence Island, including Gamble and Savunga, showers, highs in the lower 50s, southeast winds to 30 miles per hour. And tonight, showers, lows in the mid-40s, southeast winds to 15 miles per hour. For the Bering Strait coast, including Brevik Mission and King Island, numerous showers, highs in the mid-50s, east winds to 20 miles per hour. And tonight, showers, lows in the upper 40s, southeast winds to 20 miles per hour. For the Yukon Delta coast, including Nunamiqua and Kodiak, showers today, highs in the upper 50s, southeast winds to 15 miles per hour, increasing to south to 25 miles per hour in the afternoon. And tonight, showers, lows in the upper 40s, south winds around 20 miles per hour. For the lower Yukon River, including St. Mary's and Marshall, showers today, highs in the lower 60s, south winds to 25 miles per hour. And tonight, showers, lows in the lower 50s, south winds to 30 miles per hour. For the Kuskokwim Delta, including Tuntutuliak and Tuksuk Bay, there's a high surf advisory in effect from 4 p.m. this afternoon to 7 p.m. Monday. Today, rain. Rain may be heavy at times. Highs in the upper 50s. South wind to 35 miles per hour. And tonight, showers. Heavy rainfall possible. Lows around 50. South wind to 35 miles per hour. And for the southern Seward Peninsula coast, including Nome and Dexter, scattered showers today, highs in the lower 60s, southeast winds to 25 miles per hour, and tonight showers, lows in the lower 50s, south wind to 25 miles per hour. I'm Nathaniel, and that's the weather outlook from KICY AM 850.
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2: This is the Alaska Department of Fish and Game with a Yukon River subsistence fishing announcement in the Coastal District, District 1, and District 2 from Nauskanot Peninsula north to Point Romanoff. Subsistence fishing for fall chum salmon and coho salmon is closed. Chinook, chum, and coho salmon must be released alive immediately from selective gear types.

0: 3 in the Innoko River, subsistence fishing for non-salmon is open with 4-inch or smaller mesh gill nets and selective gears, including dip nets, beach seines, manned fish wheels, and hook and line gear. Summer chum, pink, and sockeye salmon may also be retained. Chinook salmon must be released alive from selective gears. Effective 12:01 a.m. Saturday, July 18th, subsistence fishing with 4-inch or smaller mesh nets district-wide will open on a weekly schedule from noon Thursdays to noon Sundays until further notice. Effective 12:01 a.m. Saturday, July 18th, subsistence fishing for whitefish and other non-salmon with 6-inch gill nets will open in designated non-salmon areas off the main Sem River only. Thank you for listening.
1: This is an announcement from the Alaska Department of Fish and Game in Nome for the Norton Sound District. Commercial fishing in subdistricts 2 through 4, the Golovin, Elam, and Norton Bay subdistricts, will open to commercial salmon fishing for 2 48-hour periods. From 6 p.m. Saturday, August 1, until 6 p.m. Monday, August 3, and 6 p.m. Wednesday, August 5, until 6 p.m. Friday, August 7. Commercial fishing will open for 1 48-hour period in Norton Sound Subdistricts 5 through 6, the Shaktulik and Unalakleet Subdistricts, from 6 p.m. Tuesday, August 4, until 6 p.m. Thursday, August 6. As previously announced, in the Nome Subdistricts, marine waters west of Cape Nome and all freshwaters of the Nome Subdistrict are closed to subsistence gillnet fishing from 6 p.m. on Mondays until 6 p.m. on Wednesdays each week. Marine waters east of Cape Nome remain open to subsistence fishing 24 hours a day, 7 days a week. For any fisheries questions or for assistance obtaining a subsistence salmon permit, please call Fish and Game in Nome at 907-443-5167. This has been an informational update from the Alaska Department of Fish and Game in Nome.
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3: Nome tide will be a low tide at 2:22 p.m., followed by a high tide at 7:56 p.m. The marine forecast for Western Alaska coastal waters out to 15 nautical miles, posted 3:46 a.m. Sunday, August 2nd, outlook to Monday. Zone 2802, Dull Point to Quick Pack, small craft advisory in effect from this morning through late tonight. Today, south winds 30 knots, seas 6 feet, rain showers. Tonight, south winds 25 knots, seas 6 feet, rain showers. Monday, south winds 30 knots, seas 8 feet, rain showers. Monday night, south winds 30 knots, seas 9 feet, rain showers. Zone 2803, quick pack to Cape Stevens. Small craft advisory in effect from this afternoon through late tonight. Today, southeast winds 10 knots, becoming south 25 knots, seas 3 feet, building to 6 feet. Tonight, south winds 30 knots, seas 6 feet, rain showers. Monday, south winds 30 knots, seas 6 feet, rain showers. Zone 2804, Cape Stevens to Moses Point. There's a small craft advisory in effect from this evening through late tonight. Today, southeast winds 10 knots, increasing to 20 knots, seas building to 4 feet. Tonight, south winds 25 knots, seas 5 feet, rain showers. Monday, south winds 25 knots, seas 5 feet, rain showers. Zone 2805, Moses Point to Sludge Island. Small craft advisory in effect from this afternoon through late tonight. Today, southeast winds 15 knots, increasing to 25 knots, seas building to 5 feet, rain showers. Tonight, south winds 25 knots, seas 5 feet, rain showers. Monday, south winds 25 knots, seas 6 feet, rain showers. Zone 2806, Sludge Island to Wales. There's a small craft advisory in effect from this afternoon through this evening. Today, southeast winds 25 knots, seas building to 5 feet, rain showers. Tonight, southeast winds 25 knots, seas 5 feet, rain showers. Monday, south winds 20 knots, seas 4 feet, rain showers. Monday night, south winds

20 knots, seas 8 feet, rain showers. Zone 2816, south side of St. Lawrence Island. Small craft advisory in effect from this morning through this evening. Today, southeast winds 30 knots, seas 7 feet, rain showers. Tonight, south winds 25 knots, seas 7 feet, rain showers. Monday, south winds 20 knots, seas 7 feet, rain showers. Monday night, southwest winds 15 knots, seas 7 feet, rain showers. Zone 2817, north side of St. Lawrence Island. Small craft advisory in effect from this morning through this evening. Today, southeast winds 30 knots, seas 6 feet, rain showers. Tonight, south winds 25 knots, seas 6 feet, rain showers. Monday, south winds 15 knots, seas 5 feet, rain showers. Monday night, south winds 15 knots, seas 6 feet.

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0: You cannot continue life as usual or stay where you are and go with God at the same time. Hi, I'm Chuck Swindoll. And I'm reading that from Henry Blackaby's Experiencing God. Noah could not continue life as usual and build an ark at the same time. Abram could not stay in Ur of the Chaldees or Haran and father a nation in Canaan. Moses could not stay on the backside of the desert herding his father-in-law's sheep and stand before Pharaoh at the same time. David had to leave his father's sheep to become the king. Peter, Andrew, James, and John had to leave their fishing business to follow Jesus. Follow God, and your life will never be the same.
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Here's Western Alaska's weather outlook from KICY AM 850. For Eastern Orange Sound and the Nulato Hills, including Ulinakleet and Elam, scattered showers, highs in the mid-60s, southeast winds to 15 miles per hour. And tonight, showers, lows in the lower 50s, south winds to 20 miles per hour. For St. Lawrence Island, including Gamble and Savunga, showers, highs in the lower 50s, southeast winds to 30 miles per hour. And tonight, showers, lows in the mid-40s, southeast winds to 15 miles per hour. For the Bering Strait coast, including Brevik Mission and King Island, numerous showers, highs in the mid-50s, east winds to 20 miles per hour. And tonight, showers, lows in the upper 40s, southeast winds to 20 miles per hour. For the Yukon Delta coast, including Nunamiqua and Kodiak, showers today, highs in the upper 50s, southeast winds to 15 miles per hour, increasing to south to 25 miles per hour in the afternoon. And tonight, showers, lows in the upper 40s, south winds around 20 miles per hour. For the lower Yukon River, including St. Mary's and Marshall, showers today, highs in the lower 60s, south winds to 25 miles per hour. And tonight, showers, lows in the lower 50s, south winds to 30 miles per hour. For the Kuskokwim Delta, including Tuntutuliak and Tuksuk Bay, there's a high surf advisory in effect from 4 p.m. this afternoon to 7 p.m. Monday. Today, rain may be heavy at times, highs in the upper 50s, south wind to 35 miles per hour. And tonight, showers, heavy rainfall possible, lows around 50, south wind to 35 miles per hour. And for the southern Seward Peninsula coast, including Nome and Dexter, scattered showers today, highs in the lower 60s, southeast winds to 25 miles per hour. And tonight, showers, lows in the lower 50s, south wind to 25 miles per hour. I'm Nathaniel, and that's the weather outlook from KICY AM 850.

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0: You cannot continue life as usual or stay where you are and go with God at the same time. Hi, I'm Chuck Swindoll. And I'm reading that from Henry Blackaby's Experiencing God. Noah could not continue life as usual and build an ark at the same time. Abram could not stay in Ur of the Chaldees or Haran and father a nation in Canaan. Moses could not stay on the backside of the desert herding his father-in-law's sheep and stand before Pharaoh at the same time. David had to leave his father's sheep to become the king. Peter, Andrew, James, and John had to leave their fishing business to follow Jesus. Follow God, and your life will never be the same.
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2: Here's Western Alaska's weather outlook from KICY AM 850. For Eastern Orange Sound and the Nulato Hills, including Ulanakleet and Elam, scattered showers, highs in the mid-60s, southeast winds to 15 miles per hour. And tonight, showers, lows in the lower 50s, south winds to 20 miles per hour. For St. Lawrence Island, including Gamble and Savunga, showers, highs in the lower 50s, southeast winds to 30 miles per hour. And tonight, showers, lows in the mid-40s, southeast winds to 15 miles per hour. For the Bering Strait coast, including Brevik Mission and King Island, numerous showers, highs in the mid-50s, east winds to 20 miles per hour. And tonight, showers, lows in the upper 40s, southeast winds to 20 miles per hour. For the Yukon Delta coast, including Nunamiqua and Kodiak, showers today, highs in the upper 50s, southeast winds to 15 miles per hour, increasing to south to 25 miles per hour in the afternoon. And tonight, showers, lows in the upper 40s, south winds around 20 miles per hour. For the lower Yukon River, including St. Mary's and Marshall, showers today, highs in the lower 60s, south winds to 25 miles per hour. And tonight, showers, lows in the lower 50s, south winds to 30 miles per hour. For the Kuskokwim Delta, including Tuntutuliak and Tuksuk Bay, there's a high surf advisory in effect from 4 p.m. this afternoon to 7 p.m. Monday. Today, rain. Rain may be heavy at times. Highs in the upper 50s. South wind to 35 miles per hour. And tonight, showers. Heavy rainfall possible. Lows around 50. South wind to 35 miles per hour. And for the southern Seward Peninsula coast, including Nome and Dexter, scattered showers today, highs in the lower 60s, southeast winds to 25 miles per hour, and tonight showers, lows in the lower 50s, south wind to 25 miles per hour. I'm Nathaniel, and that's the weather outlook from KICY AM 850.

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1: 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Today, Wes answers what the four horsemen of the apocalypse represent when the first four seals are opened in the book of Revelation.
2: The horsemen will bring temporary peace, violence and war, poverty and famine, death in Hades. And one day Jesus will come and put it all back together, purging the world of darkness, and what our heart longs for, even with creation, will be restored for those that know the Lord.
1: Today's message is called The Horsemen. Here's Wes.
2: Open your Bible this morning to Revelation chapter 6, if you would, please. The Bible tells us that the Apostle John, while held on a prison island for the word of God and the testimony of Jesus, was given a vision of the throne room of heaven. He saw and heard things that are almost impossible and sometimes impossible to describe in human language. He saw the Lord, the Lamb of God, slain, the Lion of the tribe of Judah. He was the only one found worthy to receive and to open the scroll from the one who sat on the throne. There are heavenly creatures, beings that we cannot fully comprehend in this life, present. Songs of worship and praise, magnifying the majesty of God. The Lamb receives the scroll. It is sealed with seven seals that only he can open. When he opens them, when he cracks one seal at a time, it reveals a portion of what is written on the scroll, and what is written on the scroll is brought about upon humanity on the earth. This is a day future from now. The Bible says through the prophet Daniel of this time, it will be a time of distress such as never occurred. It's never happened. Not at this level. Jesus prophesied in the Gospel of Matthew, he said, there will be a great tribulation such as has not occurred since the beginning of the world. This is not the wrath of man. This is not done by the power of the devil and Satan. This is distributed by the authority of the Lamb of God, the one called Jesus. Revelation chapter 6 and verse 1. John said, then I saw when the Lamb broke one of the seven seals, and I heard one of the four living creatures saying, as with a voice of thunder, come. I looked, and behold, a white horse, and he who sat on it had a bow, and a crown was given to him, and he went out conquering and to conquer. When he broke the second seal, I heard the second living creature saying, come. And another, a red horse, went out, and to him who sat on it, it was granted to take peace from the earth, and that men would slay one another, and a great sword was given to him. When he broke the third seal, I heard the third living creature saying, come. And I looked, and behold, a black horse, and he who sat on it had a pair of scales in his hand, scales to weigh something. I heard something like the voice in the center of the four living creatures saying, a quart of wheat for a denarius or a full day's wage and three quarts of barley for a denarius. Do not damage the oil and the wine. Verse 7. When the Lamb broke the fourth seal, I heard the voice of the fourth living creature saying, come. I looked and behold an ashen horse, and he who sat on it had the name Death, and Hades was following with him. Authority was given to them over a fourth of the earth to kill with sword and with famine and with pestilence and by the wild beasts of the earth. When the four horsemen are released upon the breaking of the first four of the seven seals, the Bible indicates that they will bring about, first of all, a temporary peace. The rider of the white horse, it says he is given a crown and a bow, and he goes out conquering and to conquer. Make no mistake about it. This peace is a peace that will come to an end. The world for a long time, including in our generation now, has been trying by human effort, man-made diplomacy, to accomplish peace in the world. I've heard about it my whole life. Anybody of any age in here has been hearing about efforts toward peace your entire life. We have heard about peace treaties, peace accords, peace agreements, various ceasefire agreements, and all of them have or will soon fail. But there will one day emerge somebody upon the scene of the world of geopolitical realities that will seem to succeed. And he will garner the attention of the world. He will bring about agreements. He will solve economic problems. There will be ceasefire. Hostile borders will erode. Cultural issues will be resolved. And he will emerge on the scene as something of a savior. But he will be a false one. The Bible describes him as the son of perdition, of destruction, the man of lawlessness. The book of Revelation later calls him the beast. The book of Daniel says a king will arise, talking about him. And he will cause deceit to succeed. By smooth words, he will turn to godlessness those who act wickedly. He will exalt and magnify himself. He will come with all deception, and people, the book of 2 Thessalonians says, will believe what is false. He is most popularly known as the Antichrist. And when he comes, people will all go after him, mostly. But the prophet Daniel said, the people who know the true God will know. They will see what this is. They will discern it correctly. But they will be temporarily overcome. The Bible says that humanity without the redemptive power of the Holy Spirit, salvation in Jesus, that they have itching ears. And because they do, they heap up to themselves teachers in accordance with their own desires. That happens now. People want to be validated in the thing that they want. And they want false prophets. They heap up false prophets and false counterfeit leaders to validate their sinful desires and failed positions. If we are enraged, we want someone to say, yes, I'm on your side of your anger. Our lust, our greed, our materialism, our politics. And this man will emerge and he will give everybody seemingly everything that they want. But it will only be temporary. He does it by deceit and smooth words. He is not the true Messiah. He is a false one. The Bible says he will at times look very much like him. It describes him, of course, it's a spiritual idea. It's a spiritual reality. It's a mystery to some degree. But he will come on a white horse. Jesus comes on a white horse. He will wear a crown, but Jesus wears many crowns. He comes with a bow, but Jesus comes with a sword. And the Bible says when Jesus comes, he will descend from the heavens. There is no more deceit. There will be no more lies. It says he will have a name written on the thigh and on his vesture, faithful and true. And his name will be called the Word of God, and his eyes will be like a flame of fire, and his sword will proceed out of his mouth, likely a metaphor of the living Word of God, and with it he will strike down the nations. The Bible says that he is the truth and you will know the truth and the truth will set you free. Jesus said, I am the truth. This man is the embodiment of a lie, but he will conquer and he will be given permission from the Lord to do so on all those whose sinful heart longs for such a deception. Verse 3, when he broke the second seal, it says, I heard a second living creature saying, come. And another, a red horse, went out. And to him who sat on it, it was granted to take peace from the earth, that men would slay one another, and a great sword was given to him. The temporary peace will be destroyed. The rider of the red horse will bring violence and war. He will prove that the fragile fabric of society is so easily torn apart in time of crisis. Jesus said of this time in Matthew's gospel, he said, there will be wars and there will be rumors of wars. Nation will rise against nation. Kingdom will rise against kingdom. And this will expose the fact that there is no true peace apart from Jesus. There's no peace in a home apart from Jesus. Not a real one. There's a distraction. There can be temporary calm in a home, but there is no real peace. There's no peace, not real peace, in a marriage apart from being founded on Jesus. There's no peace in government or between nations or in society at large apart from Jesus. Jesus said, "In me you will have peace, but in the world you will have trouble." When Jesus was to be born, the prophet Isaiah prophesied his description and his rule and reign. It said, "There will be one that is born, and his name will be called Wonderful Counselor, Mighty God, Everlasting Father, the Prince of Peace, and the government will rest on his shoulders, and of his peace and of his kingdom there will be no end. But of a false peace it will come to a violent end. The horsemen will bring temporary peace, followed by violence and war." Verse 5, "When he broke the third seal, I heard the third living creature saying, 'Come,' and I looked, and behold, a black horse. And he who sat on it had a pair of scales in his hand. And I heard something like the voice in the center of the four living creatures saying, 'A quart of wheat for a denarius, 3 quarts of barley for a denarius, and do not damage the oil and the wine.'" The horsemen will bring poverty and famine. It will take a day's wage to simply purchase a quart of wheat. The Black Horse Rider, on October 24th of 1929 in the United States of America, the day before was a time of unprecedented prosperity and wealth. They woke up in the morning and the stock market had plummeted to the basement, and it is known to this day as Black Tuesday. And all those people found out what they will find out yet in the future when the Black Horse Rider comes upon the earth, that it says a rich man's wealth is like a high wall in his own imagination, meaning that people trust in riches. They trust in the security of their bank account, of their material possessions, of their resources, whatever they may be, but it is a high wall of their own imagination. It can be evaporated in a moment. The Bible says wealth makes itself wings like an eagle that flies toward the heavens. And October 24th, 1929, many people thought they had so much wealth and the power of the dollar meant something, and it flew away before their very eyes. And people stood in bread lines, and a 10-year or more Great Depression emerged across the country and around the world. That was a preview to what the rider of the black horse will bring. He will expose the idols of our comfort and stability, and they will all be destroyed. Nobody's saying that this is, that we shouldn't be diligent, that you don't try to plan for the future, but people that trust in their savings account, their investments, their retirement plans, people make a god out of these things. And many who do will watch them dissolve at their feet into ashes.
1: 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Our name 10-9 comes from Romans chapter 10, verse 9, which says, "If you confess with your mouth Jesus as Lord and believe in your heart that God raised him from the dead, you will be saved." If you'd like more information about the true hope of Jesus Christ, text True Hope to 97,000. 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
2: When the Lord breaks the third seal and the rider of the black horse brings poverty and famine upon the earth, and it will once again be proven true what Jesus said in the Gospels, that if any man hears these words of mine and does not do them, does not heed them, does not care or respond in their heart, they are like a foolish man who built their house on the sand of their human power, the sand of their own created stability. And he said, and the rains fell and the flood came, and the wind blew and slammed against that house, and great was its fall. He said, if anyone hears these words of mine, do you hear them now? And does them, repent and believe in the gospel. Trust in the Lord with all your heart, and lean not to your own understanding. If anyone hears these words, he said, and does them, responds, heeds them in their heart. He said, he'll be like a wise man, built his house on the rock. And when the rains fall and the floods come and the winds blow and slam against that house, it will not fall. The Bible says in 1 Peter, you were not redeemed. Your soul was not rescued, cleansed, and saved with perishable things like silver and gold, but with precious blood as of a lamb, unblemished and spotless, the blood of Christ. That is the only real security. That is the only real hope in salvation. The riders will begin to expose all who have trusted otherwise. Temporary peace will be eroded. Violence and war will ensue. Poverty and famine will run unchecked. Verse 7. When the Lamb broke the fourth seal, I heard the voice of the four living creatures saying, come. I looked and behold an ashen horse, or a pale horse, a sickly, transparent perhaps, emaciated horse. And he who sat on it had the name Death. It's the only time a rider is given a name on these horses. And Hades, the place of the condemned, the souls, the holding place of the souls of the unrighteous dead, was following with him. Authority was given to them. They don't operate in their own authority. The Lamb, the Lion of the tribe of Judah, permits this authority, was given to them over a fourth of the earth to kill with sword and with famine, starvation, with pestilence, disease, and sickness, unremedied by the medical resources of mankind and by the wild beasts of the earth. The four horsemen they will bring: temporary peace, violence and war, poverty and famine, and death and Hades. It says death and Hades, they will come, and death will come upon ungodly society in four different ways: sword or violence, bloodshed, perhaps between countries in war, but also person to person in conflict in society. Famine, starvation, people will starve. There will be no adequate resources to nourish bodies and people will starve. Pestilence, sickness will run wild and they can't stop it. And I think most terrifyingly, it says, and by the wild beasts of the earth, where creation itself, given permission from the Lamb to the rider of the fourth horse to turn creation itself against mankind, attacking people. This is very interesting because it is almost a reflection, a bizarre reflection of what creation once was before sin entered the world through the sin of Adam in the Garden of Eden that broke what God had designed, that shattered it by his own prideful sin. The Bible says that when they were created, it says man was created and the birds of the sky and the beasts of the field and the fish of the sea, man was given rule over them. And man operated in authority over them. And there was some kind of harmony.

0: was upon the birds of the sky, the beasts of the field, and the fish of the sea, meaning they're afraid of man. It used to be a harmony. There used to be a working fellowship that we in this day don't even understand. And then when they came off the ark, there was a terror. That's why now the deer in the woods, they run away from you. The birds in the trees, you wish you could go get a closer look. And they fly away. The hummingbirds come to the feeder and you get as close as you can, but you get too close, they fly away. The terror of man is upon the created order. They're afraid of us. But there's something in us that still longs for what perfect creation was. We want it back. There's something hardwired in humanity to be in harmony with creation. That's why we love our pets. We're trying to recover whatever that was. There's something instinctively that happens. That's why we have zoos and we go look at these animals in captivity, but we have to put them in cages and behind glass in captivity because they'll run away because the terror. But we want to see them. We want this back. That's why when we go snorkeling and we try to get a look and we try to get as close as we can, look at the fish of the sea, the beasts of the field and the birds of the air. We want whatever that was. There's something in us that's trying to recover that, but it doesn't work. And when the rider of the fourth horse comes, he will take it to another level. It will get ratcheted up. What was once rule over creation that became terror will become rage and hostility from creation turned on humanity. And the wild beasts for which we wish to have harmony will become that which brings about death in the streets by the rider of the fourth horse. And it says, and Hades, hell, followed with him. The place that Jesus described in the Gospel of Luke, he said, and the rich man died, and in Hades he lifted up his eyes, being in torment. The Gospel of John says, he who believes in the Son has eternal life. There's no life apart from the Son of God. But he who does not obey the Son will not see life, but the wrath of God abides on him. Bible says the wages, the price owed for sin is death. But the gift of God is eternal life in Jesus Christ our Lord. Only in Jesus Christ our Lord. 1 John, he who has the Son has the life. They have eternal life. Who? The one who has come to the Son of God by faith. He who does not have the Son does not have the life. And one day there will come about the declaration, O death, where is your victory? O death, where is your sting? Thanks be to God who gives us, the believer, the victory through our Lord Jesus Christ. And not only that, when the kingdom comes and the true Messiah reigns and the Lamb is seated on the throne and evil is vanquished from the world, the hostility that existed between man and creation will be restored to the Genesis order. Look at Isaiah chapter 11. The horsemen will bring temporary peace, violence and war, poverty and famine, death in Hades. And one day Jesus will come and put it all back together, purging the world of darkness, and what our heart longs for, even with creation, will be restored for those that know the Lord. The prophet Isaiah long ago prophesied such a time. Verse 6, chapter 11, and the wolf will dwell with the lamb. Doesn't happen now. And the leopard will lie down with the young goat, the calf and the young lion and the fatling together, and a little child will lead them. Also, the cow and the bear will graze. Their young will lie down together, and the lion will eat straw like the ox. The nursing child will play by the hole of the cobra, and the weaned child will put his hand in the viper's den. They will not hurt or destroy in all my holy mountain, for the earth will be full of the knowledge of the Lord as the waters cover the sea. I wonder if you've come to the knowledge of the Lord so as to be saved.
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Here's Western Alaska's weather outlook from KICY AM 850. For Eastern Orange Sound and the Nulato Hills, including Unalakleet and Elam, scattered showers, highs in the mid-60s, southeast winds to 15 miles per hour. And tonight, showers, lows in the lower 50s, south winds to 20 miles per hour. For St. Lawrence Island, including Gamble and Savunga, showers, highs in the lower 50s, southeast winds to 30 miles per hour. And tonight, showers, lows in the mid-40s, southeast winds to 15 miles per hour. For the Bering Strait coast, including Brevig Mission and King Island, numerous showers, highs in the mid-50s, east winds to 20 miles per hour. And tonight, showers, lows in the upper 40s, southeast winds to 20 miles per hour. For the Yukon Delta coast, including Nunamiqua and Kodiak, showers today, highs in the upper 50s, southeast winds to 15 miles per hour, increasing to south to 25 miles per hour in the afternoon. And tonight, showers, lows in the upper 40s, south winds around 20 miles per hour. For the lower Yukon River, including St. Mary's and Marshall, showers today, highs in the lower 60s, south winds to 25 miles per hour. And tonight, showers, lows in the lower 50s, south winds to 30 miles per hour. For the Kuskokwim Delta, including Tuntutuliak and Tuksuk Bay, there's a high surf advisory in effect from 4 p.m. this afternoon to 7 p.m. Monday. Today, rain may be heavy at times, highs in the upper 50s, south wind to 35 miles per hour. And tonight, showers, heavy rainfall possible, lows around 50, south wind to 35 miles per hour. And for the southern Seward Peninsula coast, including Nome and Dexter, scattered showers today, highs in the lower 60s, southeast winds to 25 miles per hour. And tonight, showers, lows in the lower 50s, south wind to 25 miles per hour. I'm Nathaniel, and that's the weather outlook from KICY AM 850.

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1: How do you do? What is that for which we are all guilty, and from which there is no extricating ourselves? When the man in this story heard the answer and knew the truth, he took the escape offered and never looked back. He spent the rest of his life telling others how to be rescued. This is the true story of James Blair and how his heart and mind and very life were unshackled.
2: You sure you can drive home, Jim?
3: Got here, didn't I?
2: Yeah, but you've had a few of my home brews since then.
3: All right. The horse knows the way.
2: I'll crank it for you, but you'll have to drive it.
3: See you later!
2: Watch out for that curve!

0: I had a little drink about an hour ago, and it went right to my head. Oh!
1: Shining the light of the world into the darkness, this is Unshackled, true life stories of real people, dramatized and produced in Chicago by Pacific Garden Mission. Homeless people might claim a piece of ground, but they have no peace of mind until they come to Pacific Garden Mission. Here, they are protected from the elements and from predators. Here, they have a safe bunk, showers, and fresh clothing, and receive nourishing meals. Thanks to caring friends who send financial gifts, everything is free, even some medical and dental services offered in the Mission Clinic. The Mission is home to hundreds of homeless men, women, and children, offering classes and counseling, a place to start over. Pastors and counselors help them face the issues that led to their hardship, and they also lead them to the one who can change them, giving them help for today and hope for the future. And that same message goes out to the world in 15 different languages through this program. Now for broadcast around the earth, here is the true story of James Blair, episode number 3942 in the series Unshackled, the program that makes you face yourself and think.
2: Are you Mr. Blair's family?
3: I'm his brother. I came right away. How is he?
2: His condition is critical. He has a punctured lung and a crushed kidney.
3: Terrible accident. You should see the car. Will he make it, Doc?
2: Probably not. The nurse will give you his clothes. He won't live through the night.
4: I'm sure glad the doctor was wrong, Dad.
5: Yeah, me too, BJ. Everybody was amazed that I continued to improve day after day. But I was in the hospital for a month.
4: Was that your only accident?
5: By no means. I had 7 or 8 over the years.
4: What I don't understand is, how did you manage to keep your driver's license?
5: They didn't have driver's licenses back in the 20s. Really stupid, driving while drunk. No one else was ever hurt but me, though.
4: Were you ever arrested?
5: Several times, even while I was still a teenager. Once they found me sleeping in a flower bed. Got 30 days for that.
4: Dad!
5: Then I was arrested on Christmas Eve, 1932. Was living with my brother Alice at the time.
4: Christmas Eve? Did you get out in time for your birthday?
5: Nope. Spent my 21st birthday behind bars.
4: You should have learned your lesson from that.
5: Afraid I didn't, BJ.
4: Grandma must have been upset by your wild behavior.
5: Nobody told her about it. I don't know what Alice must have said to explain my absence.
4: Grandma had a pretty hard life, didn't she?
5: Raising 10 kids without my dad, I'd say that's hard.
4: Where was he?
5: They divorced because of gambling. He'd gamble with his paycheck every 2 weeks and she got tired of it. Divorce wasn't common then either.
4: Wow. 10 kids. I can't imagine.
5: Dad would come by sometimes, but Mom worked to provide for us. I started working when I was 12. Dad was a foreman at a renowned glass company, so he got me a job there, but I was let go after 2 weeks. And then I got a job killing and plucking chickens for a restaurant.
4: That would have been 1924.
5: Yep. Never did want to eat chicken after that. Quit school at 14. Didn't seem to be learning anything. Besides, I needed to work more hours to help Mom.
4: Being so poor, did you ever steal anything, Dad?
5: I'm ashamed to say I did. Stole a pound of butter from the restaurant where I worked when I was 14. And then when I was 18, a buddy and I stole 2 chickens one night from a guy who lived by himself and made homebrew.
4: I never knew this, Dad.
5: That was bad, BJ. And drinking just made me worse.
4: So, you're 18, and it's the Great Depression. How did you survive?
5: Tried to join the army, but couldn't get in because they found I had a burst eardrum. So, I joined the Civilian Conservation Corps.
4: I remember learning about that in school.
5: Worked at 5 different camps, 6 months each one, from Kentucky to California, even Yellowstone.
4: Doing what?
5: Planted seedlings in Yellowstone. Sometimes I planted more than I needed because I wanted to finish sooner. We got $30 a month, and I sent $25 back to Mom for my younger brothers and sisters.
4: Good for you, Dad.
5: My last camp was in Zanesville. Then I got a job making chairs in Cambridge. That's where I met your mother. She was cleaning my brother Sam's barber shop, but she lived in Buffalo. I remember, oh, Buffalo gal, won't you come
0: tonight and dance by the light of the moon?
4: Jim, shh.
0: Wanda, my sweet love.
4: Shh.
6: Mom will hear you.
7: So what?
6: She might try to keep me home.
7: She doesn't like me, does she?
6: She thinks you drink too much.
7: No such thing.
6: And she thinks you're too skinny. She's afraid you have TB.
7: I don't.
6: Anyway, she keeps telling me to go out with Joe.
7: Fooey on Joe. Let's get married, Wanda.
6: Jim, my parents will never consent.
7: Then let's elope.
5: Wanda and I eloped at the end of November 1936. She was 20 and I was 24. We didn't tell her parents for 2 weeks. When we finally confessed, her mother cried out, "You stole my daughter!" My new mother-in-law got even, though. She insisted we go to revival at her church. Growing up, my maternal grandmother was a Christian and she lived with us until she died. She read her Bible daily and she prayed for us, but I'd never been to church in my life.
8: Folks, do you know that Jesus loves you so much that he left the splendor of heaven, humbled himself as a man, and willingly suffered and died for you on an old rugged cross? The Bible tells us in 2 Corinthians chapter 5, "For he hath made him to be sin for us who knew no sin, that we might be made the righteousness of God in him." The prophet Isaiah proclaimed these words about Jesus our Savior: "Surely he hath borne our griefs and carried our sorrows, but he was wounded for our transgressions, he was bruised for our iniquities." Friends, Jesus died a horrible death for you and for me, though he was innocent. Why did Jesus do that? Because God loves us. "For God so loved the world that he gave his only begotten Son, that whosoever believeth in him should not perish, but have everlasting life." God wants to save you from going to a burning hell that lasts forever. He did it because he wants you to be with him in heaven forever. Hebrews chapter 9, verse 27 says, "It is appointed unto men once to die, but after this, the judgment." If you died tonight, do you know where your soul would go? If not, you need to repent of your sins and by faith invite Jesus into your heart to become your Savior and the Lord of your life. Say yes to Jesus and you can know where you will spend eternity.
5: That preacher's words haunted me. I thought of all the drunken wrecks that I could have died in. To think I would have gone to hell. I had never heard such powerful words about God and his love for me. Why hadn't someone told me? I wept in brokenness and shame as I went to the altar that night. I repented of my sins, confessing them to God. His love and forgiveness engulfed me as God's Spirit gave me new life. There, I experienced an encounter with the Holy God.
6: Mom was overjoyed when you got saved tonight.
7: Me too. I never knew the God he talked about.
6: You never went to church?
7: No. If only someone had told me about Jesus before, perhaps I would have been saved as a boy.
6: You did know the Ten Commandments.
7: Not really, but they used to read them sometimes at school. I knew when I was doing wrong.
6: Your conscience.
7: Wanda, I don't ever want to drink again.
6: Mom will be glad to hear that.
7: Do you have a Bible?
6: Yes.
7: I want to read it, and I want to go to Sunday school and church every week. I have to know more about God. To think he sent his only son to die for us. Such love.
5: I quit drinking altogether and started living by the Word of God as I read it each morning. I'd been working in a chair factory for several years, building and upholstering the predecessor of the recliner, called a Tipperary chair. But I'd been stealing from my employer prior to salvation, and God convicted me, so I had to make restitution.
4: Was it hard, Dad?
5: You have no idea, BJ. Now, I went to see one of the owners at his home. My stomach was in knots when I knocked on his door.
4: What did he say?
5: He didn't even know what I'd done. He asked me how much I owed. So I told him $200 and asked if I could pay it back, $1 every week.
4: That was a lot of money then. How long did it take you to repay it?
5: 4 years.
4: The war was on, and you and Mom had a family by then.
5: Yeah, our first baby daughter was stillborn. Our second was a boy, but he stopped breathing after 24 hours. Heart defect, they said.
4: Did you blame God?
5: We were devastated. I wondered why God let that happen to us, twice. But Romans 8:28 says, "And we know that all things work together for good to them that love God, to them who are the called according to his purpose." I had to trust God.
4: I'll bet Mom was really protective when John was born.
5: Was she ever. Constantly listening to make sure he was breathing. Then he choked on a walnut when he was still a toddler. Wanda was frantic. The doctor escorted us to the hospital in Columbus where they got it out.
4: I imagine that was stressful.
5: Back then they didn't have freeways. But God was merciful and spared John's life.
4: And then Judy was born.
5: Yeah, she was 4 years old when you came along, BJ. But you and she never seemed to get along.
4: I had a terrible temper.
5: Just like your mom.
4: Yes. I remember once when we were at the table and Mom threw a bread roll at you because she was angry. More than once, she stormed out and took off in the car, squealing tires.
5: Angry at me, no doubt.
4: Yes. But what I remember most was when she left us. Now, that was traumatic.
9: Wanda, what are you doing? Is everything all right?
10: No, everything is not all right.
9: What's wrong?
10: You're never home, that's what. When you're not at work, you spend all your time at church.
9: But I'm the assistant editor of the newspaper now, and it's helping people.
10: And it comes before me and your children? That's not right, Jim.
9: Honey, this is a Christian outreach. People can be saved, but it takes time, board meetings, writing and layouts and proofreading.
10: Well, you can do it without me. I'm sick of being left alone all the time. Why did you bother to get married anyway? You don't need a wife. You need a business partner.
9: Honey, that's not true.
10: I want a divorce.
9: Wanda, please, wait for me.
4: Mom left a note on each of our pillows that night, saying she was leaving and we'd never see her again. I was 7 years old and devastated.
1: We'll hear more about Jim's family in just a moment. 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
4: Mom came back after a couple of days, and life returned to normal. Judy and I shared a room, so we fought all the time, mostly about doing dishes. One day, I chased her with a butcher knife, tackled her to the ground, and held the knife to her throat. Something kept me from stabbing her, though. I was 13 when Dad took me to a revival meeting.
11: Yes, we are all sinners. You know that. Not merely by experience, but because God has written it upon the conscience. God's word says, "For all have sinned and come short of the glory of God." And the consequence of that sin is not light or passing. For the wages of sin is death, a debt owed, a separation no man can reconcile by his own strength. The law exposes it, but it cannot heal it. The flesh is too weak, the effort too flawed. But behold the grace of God. Christ stepped in where we could not stand. He bore what we could not carry. He was delivered for our offenses, and in him the penalty was not ignored, but paid in full. My friend, Christ died for your sins. For what the law could not do, in that it was weak through the flesh, God, sending his own Son in the likeness of sinful flesh, and for sin, condemned sin in the flesh. This is the good news. Redemption not achieved, but received. For by grace are ye saved through faith. It is the gift of God, not of works, not of striving, lest any man should boast. Therefore, the call is clear. Repent and believe. Turn from sin and place your faith in him who has already finished the work.
4: Because of the commitment that came with salvation, I had planned to wait till I was 40 to get saved. But the Lord drew me that night, and I went to the altar, where I asked God to save me. I confessed every sin I could think of. We were very late getting home.
12: Goodness! I was starting to worry about you two.
6: Sorry, Mom.
12: You were saved tonight, weren't you?
6: Yes. How did you know?
12: I could tell by looking at you.
6: That's why we're late. I had a lot of sin to confess, and I sure feel clean.
13: I couldn't figure out why a 13-year-old girl would have so many sins to confess.
6: I wanted to be sure I was really saved, Dad.
12: Now, honey, live for the Lord. Grow up to be a Sunday school teacher or something.
5: Although Wanda had grown up with a Christian mother, she was not saved and didn't go to church with us. I prayed for her daily and trusted that one day she would come to Jesus. By then, I had opened my own upholstery shop in a garage behind the house, and Wanda was a seamstress there. In time, we built a large building for the business that employed 17 people, family and friends.
4: I used to wonder why Mom didn't go to church with us.
5: And then one Sunday morning, we came back from church, and she told us she had bowed her knees, repented of her sins, and asked Jesus to save her.
4: All because she heard the testimony of that preacher son I dated. You never know who or what the Lord will use, do you?
5: Nope. I was just glad to have my wife and the family of God with us.
4: The Lord was preparing her for the battle that lay ahead, Dad.
5: You mean when she got that tack in her shoe and didn't know it?
4: Yes.
5: Numbness is a real problem for diabetics. She didn't feel the pain. And it was almost too late by the time she saw the doctor.
12: Did you talk to the doctor?
5: Yes. He says gangrene has set in. He has to operate.
12: He's gonna cut off my foot?
5: Part of it. He'll try to save a few toes.
12: Oh, Jim.
5: It'll be okay, honey. God will give you a new glorified body someday.
12: What about in the meantime?
5: Pray. Pray and trust in the Lord. He'll never leave you or forsake you, Wanda. Wanda was so different after she was saved. Her temperament was sweet and peaceful. In time, they had to amputate her leg below the knee. 10 years later, doctors amputated her other leg below the knee. She did very well with prosthetic legs during the day, but took them off at night. I was honored to assist her at this time in our lives. I wish I'd been more attentive to her in the earlier years of our marriage, but I just had to learn as we grew older.
4: By then, I and my siblings were married. They had children, but my husband Chuck and I did not. The years passed. Dad traveled with me to Israel and other places. Then he retired from work, but kept busy serving the Lord. So, what now, Dad?
5: I'd like to open a teen center, BJ.
4: Where?
5: In our furniture showroom. You think it can be changed into a teen center?
4: Maybe the churches could help us to modify it.
5: Yeah, the teens need a place to meet and hang out with friends. Keep them off the streets. I wish I'd had a place like that when I was young.
4: Wow. Dad, you do so much. Sunday school superintendent and handing out Bibles.
5: I must be about my father's business.
4: You are.
5: Going to church every week is the minimum God expects from us. We should invite others to church, too, and serve in other ways.
4: But you're almost 80. Most people are retired at your age. I can see your mind is made up. So I'll help. What do we do?
5: First, we have to have a name for this ministry. From a list of 100 names, we let the kids choose. And they chose the Salt Factory, which stands for Serving All Local Teens. Jesus said, "Ye are the salt of the earth." Kids from group homes came to help BJ clean up our teen center, and that's how she met Justin.
4: He's only 14, Dad. He was in a group home because he kept running away from foster care.
5: He has no family.
4: His father had custody, but he died

0: ran away again, and we gained custody. Being an atheist, he didn't want to live with us because he knew our biblical stance. But we agreed to also take in a friend of his who had just been released from prison. We couldn't have done it without the Lord's leading. Justin did well living with us, graduated from high school, and went off to college.
1: So, how's Justin doing at college?
0: He had a gun pointed at him twice.
1: Oh, my. Maybe Christianity will start to make sense to him now.
0: It has, Dad. We noticed a difference in him the last couple of months, but we assumed he was just growing up. He called while he was driving back to Columbus and asked if we noticed anything different.
1: Tell me he was saved.
0: He was.
1: Oh, praise God. He just now told you?
0: Oh, he wanted to see if we noticed a difference on our own.
1: Boy, I'm glad we started the teen ministry.
0: Me too. It's been good for all the kids and even the volunteers.
1: And a blessing to all of our family.
0: The teen ministry continued, run by volunteers with donations from the community. The Lord provided for our needs. Mom died when she was 81. Dad was 85, and we wondered how he would fare alone. But he continued to live at home and kept busy serving the Lord. Then, in 2002, he began writing Christian articles for the local newspaper.
1: Come in!
0: Busy?
1: Writing to an inmate in jail.
0: Really?
1: He read my testimony in the paper last week and wrote to me. He wasn't sure if God heard his prayers. He said my article reassured him.
0: That's great.
1: While you're here, can you proofread this week's article?
0: Happy to. What's it about?
1: Heaven's glory, where I'll see your mother again. She was such a sweet lady.
0: It's wonderful to know where she is and where we're going when we leave this earth.
1: That's the gist of this article. You must repent of your sins and be born again. Ask Jesus to be your Savior and Lord. Only then do his words apply. He that heareth my word and believeth on him that sent me hath everlasting life and shall not come into condemnation, but is passed from death unto life.
0: Year after year, Dad continued to write articles for the newspaper. Then, in September 2008, when he was 95, the doctor discovered he had cancer.
2: Jim, it's the size of a baseball.
1: Where is it?
2: On your large intestine. We need to remove it.
1: Oh, I'm too old for surgery.
2: You won't live a month if we don't get that tumor out.
1: Oh, I'm not afraid to die.
2: You'll die a terrible death, Jim. At least you have a chance if we operate.
1: Well, maybe the Lord has more for me to do.
0: The surgeon removed 15 inches of Dad's intestine, along with the tumor. He recuperated at my sister Judy's house, and then she stayed with him for 3 weeks until he was back on his feet. Suddenly, in April 2009, he began losing weight. He blamed his dentures and had them fixed, but his doctor ordered a CAT scan. At the end of June, I went with him to see the doctor.
2: We have the results, Jim. You have a tumor.
1: I thought you got it all.
2: We did get all of that tumor. This one is on the other side of your large intestine. And it spread to your left lung and in between two ribs.
1: Not much point in operating again.
2: No, especially since you only have one kidney.
0: What?
1: Where'd it go? Who stole my kidney?
2: There's no incision there.
0: Dad, didn't you say one of your kidneys was crushed in a car accident when you were a teenager?
1: Yes.
2: Yeah, probably atrophied.
1: Huh. The devil stole my kidney.
0: To think you've been operating on only one kidney all these years.
1: The thief cometh not but for to steal and to kill and to destroy. Jesus said, I am come that they might have life and that they might have it more abundantly. How much time do I have?
2: Weeks. Maybe a few months.
1: It's been such a joy serving the Lord. Knowing I'm saved and going to heaven when my life is finished. The Bible says it is appointed unto men once to die, but after this, the judgment. I do not fear God's judgment because Jesus paid the death penalty for me on the cross. Where will your soul be on the day of your funeral? Why not come to Jesus so that you can go to heaven with him?
0: Dad's favorite verse was, Thou shalt love the Lord thy God with

0: all thy heart, and with all thy soul, and with all thy strength, and with all thy mind, and thy neighbor as thyself. His last testimonial newspaper article was published on July 10th. He was also eager to glorify the Lord by sharing his testimony of God's saving grace with the world through Unshackled. Dad went home to the Lord at the end of August 2009.
1: Listening friend, do you know the Savior? Greater love hath no man than this, that a man lay down his life for his friends. And that's what Jesus did for you on the cross. He paid your sin debt so you could have peace with God, forgiveness of sin. You can receive this gift right now by praying with us. There are no special words. God knows your heart. Heavenly Father, I admit that I'm a sinner and repent of my sins. I believe Jesus died on the cross for my sins and rose again. Thank you for your sacrifice, Lord. Please save me and change me, Lord Jesus. Make me like you. In your name I pray. Amen. 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

0: Here's Western Alaska's weather outlook from KICY AM 850. For Eastern Orange Sound and the Nulato Hills, including Ulanakleet and Elam, scattered showers, highs in the mid-60s, southeast winds to 15 miles per hour. And tonight, showers, lows in the lower 50s, south winds to 20 miles per hour. For St. Lawrence Island, including Gamble and Savunga, showers, highs in the lower 50s, southeast winds to 30 miles per hour. And tonight, showers, lows in the mid-40s, southeast winds to 15 miles per hour. For the Bering Strait coast, including Brevik Mission and King Island, numerous showers, highs in the mid-50s, east winds to 20 miles per hour. And tonight, showers, lows in the upper 40s, southeast winds to 20 miles per hour. For the Yukon Delta coast, including Nunamiqua and Kodiak, showers today, highs in the upper 50s, southeast winds to 15 miles per hour, increasing to south to 25 miles per hour in the afternoon. And tonight, showers, lows in the upper 40s, south winds around 20 miles per hour. For the lower Yukon River, including St. Mary's and Marshall, showers today, highs in the lower 60s, south winds to 25 miles per hour. And tonight, showers, lows in the lower 50s, south winds to 30 miles per hour. For the Kuskokwim Delta, including Tuntutuliak and Tuksuk Bay, there's a high surf advisory in effect from 4 p.m. this afternoon to 7 p.m. Monday. Today, rain. Rain may be heavy at times, highs in the upper 50s, south wind to 35 miles per hour. And tonight, showers, heavy rainfall possible, lows around 50, south wind to 35 miles per hour. And for the southern Seward Peninsula coast, including Nome and Dexter, scattered showers today, highs in the lower 60s, southeast winds to 25 miles per hour. And tonight, showers, lows in the lower 50s, south wind to 25 miles per hour. I'm Nathaniel, and that's the weather outlook from KICY AM 850.
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2: This is the Alaska Department of Fish and Game with a Yukon River subsistence fishing announcement in the Coastal District, District 1, and District 2 from Maskinot Peninsula north to Point Romanoff. Subsistence fishing for fall chum salmon and coho salmon is closed. Chinook, chum, and coho salmon must be released alive immediately from selective gear types. Subsistence fishing with 4-inch or smaller mesh gill nets district-wide will be open on a weekly schedule from noon Thursdays to noon Sundays until further notice. Subsistence fishing for whitefish and other non-salmon with 6-inch gill nets is open in designated non-salmon areas off the mainstem river only. In District 3 in the Innoko River, subsistence fishing for non-salmon is open with 4-inch or smaller mesh gill nets and selective gears including dip nets, beach seines, manned fish wheels, and hook and line gear. Summer chum, pink, and sockeye salmon may also be retained. Chinook salmon must be released alive from selective gears. Effective 12:01 a.m. Saturday, July 18th, subsistence fishing with 4-inch or smaller mesh nets district-wide will open on a weekly schedule from noon Thursdays to noon Sundays until further notice. Effective 12:01 a.m. Saturday, July 18th, subsistence fishing for whitefish and other non-salmon with 6-inch gill nets will open in designated non-salmon areas off the mainstem river only. Thank you for listening.
3: 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As previously announced, in the Nome Subdistricts, marine waters west of Cape Nome and all freshwaters of the Nome Subdistrict are closed to subsistence gillnet fishing from 6 p.m. on Mondays until 6 p.m. on Wednesdays each week. 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This has been an informational update from the Alaska Department of Fish and Game in Nome.
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0: The next Nome tide will be a high tide at 7:56 p.m., followed by a low tide at 2:36 a.m. The marine forecast for Western Alaska coastal waters out to 15 nautical miles, posted 3:46 a.m. Sunday, August 2nd. Outlook to Monday. Zone 2802, Dull Point to Quick Pack, small craft advisory in effect from this morning through late tonight. Today, south wind 30 knots, seas 6 feet, rain showers. Tonight, south winds 25 knots, seas 6 feet, rain showers. Monday, south winds 30 knots, seas 8 feet, rain showers. Monday night, south winds 30 knots, seas 9 feet, rain showers. Zone 2803, Quick Pack to Cape Stevens. Small craft advisory in effect from this afternoon through late tonight. Today, southeast winds 10 knots, becoming south 25 knots, seas 3 feet, building to 6 feet. Tonight, south winds 30 knots, seas 6 feet, rain showers. Monday, south winds 30 knots, seas 6 feet, rain showers. Zone 2804, Cape Stevens to Moses Point. There's a small craft advisory in effect from this evening through late tonight. Today, southeast winds 10 knots, increasing to 20 knots, seas building to 4 feet. Tonight, south winds 25 knots, seas 5 feet, rain showers. Monday, south winds 25 knots, seas 5 feet, rain showers. Zone 2805, Moses Point to Sludge Island. Small craft advisory in effect from this afternoon through late tonight. Today, southeast winds 15 knots, increasing to 25 knots, seas building to 5 feet, rain showers. Tonight, south winds 25 knots, seas 5 feet, rain showers. Monday, south winds 25 knots, seas 6 feet, rain showers. Zone 2806, Sludge Island to Wales. There's a small craft advisory in effect from this afternoon through this evening. Today, southeast winds 25 knots, seas building to 5 feet, rain showers. Tonight, southeast winds 25 knots, seas 5 feet, rain showers. Monday, south winds 20 knots, seas 4 feet, rain showers. Monday night, south winds 20 knots, seas 8 feet, rain showers. Zone 2816, south side of St. Lawrence Island. Small craft advisory in effect from this morning through this evening. Today, southeast winds 30 knots, seas 7 feet, rain showers. Tonight, south winds 25 knots, seas 7 feet, rain showers. Monday, south winds 20 knots, seas 7 feet, rain showers. Monday night, southwest winds 15 knots, seas 7 feet, rain showers. Zone 2817, north side of St. Lawrence Island. Small craft advisory in effect from this morning through this evening. Today, southeast winds 30 knots, seas 6 feet, rain showers. Tonight, south winds 25 knots, seas 6 feet, rain showers. Monday, south winds 15 knots, seas 5 feet, rain showers. Monday night, south winds 15 knots, seas 6 feet.

0: Today's reading is from the Gospel of Mark in Inupiaq, chapter 4, verses 21 to 41.
1: Verse 21. 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
4: We're so glad to be with you today. 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
3: Well, it's about C.S. Lewis. And if you're not familiar with that name, nearly everyone has heard of some of his writings, like The Chronicles of Narnia.
4: Oh, yes. Stories like The Lion, the Witch, and the Wardrobe. Nobody can forget Rinkelstiltskin, the Brave Mouse, or Aslan, the Noble Lion King.
3: Aunt Nikki, did you know that for a long time, C.S. Lewis didn't even believe in God?
4: Really?
3: Mm-hmm. And that's what our story is all about. But before we get started, I want you to know that even though the C.S. part of his name stands for Clive Staples, everyone called him Jack, a name he gave himself when he was just 4 years old. So Jack is the name we'll use in this story we call C.S. Lewis's Journey to Jesus.
4: Jack Lewis grew up in Belfast, Ireland, in a house overlooking the hills and the sea. In those days, the shipyards of Belfast built enormous ships like the Oceanic and Titanic, and Jack and his big brother, Warnie, could look out and watch them taking shape. Jack's father was a lawyer, and his mother was a mathematician. Their house was full of books, and the brothers loved the Irish folk tales their nurse Lizzie told them, one of which got them in trouble one day.
5: It stopped